0: to maintain a drive. They've got four first-half turnovers, does Harrisonburg.
1: And then, of course, one turnover on downs when they tried to fake a punt.
0: Right, yeah. Two receivers short side right, one receiver wide to the left side. And we're waiting to get the personnel in, and Coach Mays is going to have to call a timeout. This is one of the things, and we'll keep it here, Brian. It's one of the things when you have young, you can tell that Coach Mays is dealing with some inexperienced players by their tackling form. Because, and I mean this, I do not mean this critically at all. I'm trying to be honest. There is none. There's a couple of players on Harrisonburg's defense who really is getting in position and breaking down, making the tackle. These other guys aren't sure yet what to do. They're learning. But this is another subset of what happens when you have a young team is you have a lot of personnel issues.
1: Yeah, you game management, yes, kind of getting into the flow. And it's not even it's one of those things that I think is one of the hardest things to kind of be good at, because there's really – it's not like, hey, at practice we're going to go out, we're going to throw the football, we're going to make sure that we're ready to catch it, we're ready to run it, we're ready to throw it.
0: Right.
1: Those types, it's not really a skill like that. I mean, this comes from the coaching staff, and this is even a skill that you see in college and in the NFL,
0: yes,
1: where game management,
0: yes,
1: is a huge question mark.
0: Right.
1: And sometimes it is one of the hardest things to get used to.
0: 100%. And it's not like they have many bodies to choose from. There might be 10 guys on the sideline, maybe. So you're looking at maybe, you know, roughly 20 players, 22 players here for Harrisonburg tonight. Offset eye for Layman Sweezy under center again. Starting at their own 20-yard line of the Blue Streaks, trailing 48 to nothing. Pitch is wild. Slayball catches it, throws it back over to Sweeney, who fumbles it. Layman Sweeney, who fumbles it. And it's down, and as East Rockingham have it, they do.
1: Shouldn't it be, at least from our angle, was that not a forward pass?
0: Well, the pass from Slayball was a forward pass. Now, how the officiating crew are going to talk about it. We haven't seen it. They're going to call it
1: incomplete. It's going to be a straight incomplete. So, instead of it being a fumble and a loss of 15 yards, shouldn't it go back to the line of scrimmage?
0: It's an incomplete pass. Yeah, it should go back to the line
1: of scrimmage. So they're going to end up gaining 15 yards on an incomplete pass, which is a tremendous
0: The toss, honestly, looked like he was heaving something up on the roof of a house.
1: And
0: it went straight up in the air.
1: That was my first thought of, I'm not sure where this is going.
0: Where's it
1: then
0: going?
1: When I saw it was some sort of trick play.
0: Yeah.
1: The thing is, too, I think if Layman Sweezy catches that ball.
0: Yeah, he could have ran reverse field.
1: He probably would have been able to you know, make something happen there, but he forgot to catch the football.
0: Yeah, exactly. Second and 10 for the Blue Streaks. East Rock inching their linebackers up in the gaps. Hand off to Slayball, hitting the backfield, shakes it out, comes off the left side, crossing the 20, crossing the 25, hit and wrangled down there near the 27. We've got a penalty flag coming in. Looks like there may be a hold or maybe a potentially a block in the back, too. That coming with 52.8 seconds in the first half does stop the clock. But, again, another good run for Slayball. Doesn't look like it's going to stick. They're going to wave it off. So it is going to stick. So he gained 6 yards. We'll bring up a third down and 4. If we can get the chain crew and everybody right, the ball spotted at the 27. So he gained 7 yards.
1: Yeah, they're going to give him 7 yards. But
0: gained 7 yards.
1: Man, it's one of those nights, and whether it's the East Rock defense or just the struggles that Harrisonburg's had on offense, where a 7-yard run feels like a 25-yard run.
0: Yeah.
1: Because of, like, getting into the space, finding some positive yardage, and then you look down and you're like, after all that, it was still only 7 yards. It's a tough night for a young football team.
0: Third and 7. Layman Sweezy calls his own number. They're dropping back, rolling to the right side. He picks up the Munger number first down, but fumbles the football. East Rockingham picks it up. That's Raines, the quarterback, who has it. He picked it up on the left side, running to the right. He's at the 25-yard line. He's at the 10-yard line and knocked down at the 7. That'll end the first half. But, again, just a wild night of mishap for Harrisonburg and East Rockingham, too good of a football team not to have those things and take advantage of them. Our halftime score, 48 to nothing. The Eagles on top of Harrisonburg. It is halftime. We'll take a break and we'll return after this timeout. 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
6: 48-0 is the halftime lead right now for the East Rockingham Eagles over the Harrisonburg Blue Streaks. Dave Thomas here. Pleased to be joined by Mark Griffin, who's joining us tonight. You're stringing for the Daily News Record, but your full-time job is at Bridgewater College. How long have you been at Bridgewater?
7: Well, I got there, and then they built a school. And now, I just started my 38th year. Dave.
6: 38th year.
7: I graduated in 1988, came back there in 1989, and just found a home. It's a good place to be.
6: That's 38's a good number because next Thursday, God willing, if I live that long, will be my 38th anniversary when I started in radio.
7: I thought you were going to say it would be your 38th birthday.
6: Yeah, I wish. I can't remember 38. So, tough night here for Harrisonburg. Some mishaps. Brandon Mays has got a very inexperienced team, and they've hurt themselves a lot. Putting the ball on the ground, turning the ball over, those kind of things. But, I mean, halfway through the first quarter, this was a 7-0 game, and they were driving.
7: Yeah, you're right. And he's got a couple of hard-nosed kids there.
6: Yeah.
7: Quarterback and number 12, and they're not quitting. You're right.
6: No, they got kids out here playing, so I give them credit.
7: Right. You're right.
6: And East Rockingham is taking advantage of it. They're doing some good things here. But let's talk about Bridgewater football. They're on the road in Kentucky this week.
7: Yeah, I just got a text from Scott Lim somewhere on the bus because he's one of the roster for the East Rock kids. He's recruiting a couple linemen down here. And when I got here tonight, I'm like, look, those are linemen good. But,
6: yeah.
7: Rough start off early on. The only game I've seen so far is when they played Susquehanna, which is a darn good team.
6: A really good team, yeah.
7: Yeah. And I think a little bit of youth. I mean, they're starting new quarterback. Played two quarterbacks in that first game. And they were pretty excited yesterday about this game going this week because they kind of really need to get to us this one. And conference play starts next week with a really easy one down at Randall Macon.
6: Hey, yeah, it's a sleeper.
7: Yeah.
6: How do you wind up getting a game in Kentucky?
7: You know, I think it seems like it's kind of hard to find non-conference schools.
6: Sure.
7: I remember for years we used to play, it's called McDaniel now,
6: Western right.
7: Maryland. That was always the first game. And then it was switched over to Gettysburg.
6: Right.
7: And then they got this contract going to play Susquehanna, although I think this is the last year of that. But I guess it's just, you know, you gotta find school somewhere. I mean, a few years ago they drove to Millsaps in Mississippi.
6: Wow.
7: And got a win. So maybe it's the key if you got to go on a long trip on the road.
6: Yeah. Win. Well, it gets them a chance to take the bus trip.
7: Right.
6: Hotel, spend the night.
7: Right.
6: You know, because not a lot of Division III schools get to do that.
7: Right. And

0: if you follow it, Dave, this is the first year since Lim's been head coach. He hired an offensive coordinator.
1: Okay.
0: And Kevin Saxton, who played at Emory Henry, because when I met him, he said, "Yeah, I remember when you guys knew ODAC," and he goes, "I quarterbacked here." But his last 2 years, he's been working with Kansas City Chiefs.
1: Okay.
0: So he tells Mahomes stories.
1: I bet so. Yeah.
0: Yeah. And so I think that's, you know, and he got the kid that was starting quarterback this year. They got him out of the transfer portal. And Saxton had coached him in high school somewhere down around Charlotte.
1: Okay.
0: And so he got him. So, you know, it just takes a while, you know.
1: Yeah.
0: And linemen are hard to find in Division III.
1: Sure.
0: They're hard to find. And fortunately, we've tapped into TA. And like I said, Lim tonight was looking at some of these East Rock kids. And I'm a big fan of kids from this area can come out there and make it.
1: Right.
0: And play. There's nothing better. Nothing better to see local kids be able to play at that level.
1: And listen, the campus is such a hard campus to look at. I mean, really, one of the more beautiful campuses in the country, I think.
0: Oh, thank you. Yeah, yeah, you're right. And we tell every kid that comes to that campus, like, you're going to leave there impressed.
1: Yeah, sure.
0: You're going to be impressed with the facilities, the people you meet in the campus, you know.
1: Yeah.
0: And so that's the way it goes. But, you know, football, and Dave, at the time I've been there, 30 years, look at Division III schools that have started football. Shenandoah.
1: All right.
0: Christopher Newport, Avert, now the Roanoke Maroons.
1: Right.
0: Okay. So it starts cutting the pie up a little bit more. Players,
1: sure. Absolutely.
0: You know?
1: Yeah.
0: And, you know, like Roanoke, I mean, that's a natural. I don't know why it took us so long for them to start, but
1: right.
0: It's a natural thing because we used to get some kids from Roanoke. It's hard to get them away from down there now.
1: Absolutely.
0: And
1: yeah.
0: It's a good high school football area.
1: Yeah, for sure. Mark Griffin's joining us here from the Daily News Record at Bridgewater College, talking a little Eagles as they're on the road in Kentucky. They'll play tomorrow night.
0: Yes.
1: Now, when will they bus back? Will they bus back through the night?
0: I think I heard him say they were going to stay overnight and bus back Sunday.
1: Yeah, I would hope so.
0: Yeah.
1: I would hope so.
0: Yeah.
1: I mean, the years I traveled with JU, you know, you can bus sleep, but that ain't real sleep.
0: Right.
1: So there's no doubt about that.
0: Right.
1: Well, thanks for feeding us scores, too. We got some pretty interesting games around the line around the area tonight. We appreciate you stopping by and spending some time with us here on Halftime.
0: Yeah, thanks for having me on, Dave.
1: Halftime score 48-0 East Rockingham over Harrisonburg. We'll take a break. We'll come back, bring Brian back into the conversation after this 3-minute timeout as you're listening to high school football on WSVA and the WSVA app.
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3: 48-0 is the halftime score. The East Rockingham Eagles in command over the Harrisonburg Blue Streaks. Dave Thomas, Brian Shiflett, Roy Randolph, our executive producer. And Brian, as we were just talking to Mark Griffin from the DNR, just a tough night for Harrisonburg because they've hurt themselves a lot. And they've compounded what was already going to be a tall task by turning the ball over, putting the ball on the ground, those kind of things. But East Rockingham's too good. They're taking advantage of it. You got two coaches who admire and respect and really enjoy each other's friendship. But right now they're trying to coach up their football teams. And you're looking at the Region 3 power rankings. East Rockingham is 5 this week. Now, this game, again, no offense, but this game's probably not going to help them very much because of Harrisonburg's record and what they've done so far this year.
4: If anyone is able to understand the power rankings, I think, you know, that puts – it's so convoluted.
3: Yes.
4: And the thing that they've done the past couple of years that I think has kind of been a step in the right direction is they're now taking into account the numbers of wins and losses of your opponent, regardless of what the classification is. So what would happen was when Harrisonburg was a 5A school, even if they only had one or two wins, you're getting those bonus points because they're a 5A school, right? And you're taking on a bigger school. Well, the past couple of seasons, they've kind of done away with that bonus system.
3: Right.
4: And it really does take into account the number of wins that you have.
3: Yeah.
4: So what it kind of forces them to do is a little bit different than what you're seeing in, like, college football, where you're trying to pick and choose some of your opponents so that you can stay undefeated. Well, here, it really takes into account that you got to play some teams with some really good records in order to make any type of movement. There's a possibility that East Rock could, you know, finish off this victory, move to 5-0, and fall in the standings.
3: Which makes no sense.
4: Because the point system is almost going to penalize them for the victory here tonight.
3: Yeah.
4: And that's why it's so important that, and you're starting to see some of these schools with their out-of-district schedules, really start to take on, like tonight, Turner Ashby's taking on Strasburg.
3: Right.
4: Broadway faces Strasburg. And sometimes it also kind of hinders you because you take a look at some people who have put Central on the schedule. Well, the past couple of seasons, Central's made deep runs in the regionals and into the state tournament.
3: Yeah.
4: Well, because of injuries, they're taking their lumps this year.
3: Right.
4: They don't have a win. And so some of those wins that you think would look like marquee wins, unfortunately, they're not getting you anywhere.
3: Yeah. I came from North Carolina where it's based on wins and losses, period. And it should be. I mean, when I was doing the daily sports feed, when I started the daily sports feed, I remember talking to high school coaches and a coach, it looks like you're on track for the playoffs. He goes, you know something I don't think, because I don't have a clue. And if a coach can't know whether his team is on track for the playoffs or not, then you got a problem, in my opinion.
4: I remember there were, like, this just shows kind of the craziness of the VHSL. And if you don't like the system, you wait a year or two and they end up switching it anyway.
3: Right.
4: But I remember there were some years for Harrisonburg where when Tim Sarver was here, where they're undefeated. They're 9-0 in the Valley District as a 3A school back then. As a 3A school, and they have to go to Stanton, who is also an undefeated team. Stanton is a 2A school. They've already locked up their playoff spot. Harrisonburg, because they were playing a bunch of 2A schools, had to win the district in order to get in. They would have gone, they could have gone to Stanton, gone 9-1, and they wouldn't have made the playoffs.
3: Yeah, I remember having a conversation about that because the quote was this from the coach at Harrisonburg. Teams don't want to do home and home. They want us to drive 2 hours to come to them, but they will not make the return trip back here. And it's hard finding games.

0: games. And Mark was talking about with Bridgewater, hard finding non-conference games, hard finding, and that shouldn't be. Again, wins and losses, these kids work too hard, man. They put their bodies out there. They work too hard. If they win, they should get in. It should be that simple.
1: I always think about when Riverheads was in their heyday, and, yeah. They were on that massive win streak and everything. Well, they were a single-A school. Nobody wanted to play them.
0: Right.
1: So essentially, they did that.
0: Yeah.
1: Where they just put out feelers and they said, you want us to go to Tazewell? We'll go to Tazewell. Yeah. We just need teams to fill play out our schedule.
0: Exactly. Yeah.
1: So I think that's what the VHSL is doing. They're trying to like equalize it to where you have teams that are wanting to do that home and home, and they take away that the being penalized
0: right.
1: of facing a winless 5A school or taking on an undefeated single A school, where if you end up losing to them, it could be a great, like a tight game.
0: Yeah.
1: But you're gonna get penalized doubly.
0: Right.
1: Because you not only lost the game, but also because they're single A, it's gonna cause you to lose even more points.
0: For those from the outside looking in at East Rock tonight, I don't know how the game's gonna end up and what they're gonna finish with total yards wise, but they've had so many short fields tonight. They've got a 48-0 game, but they don't have monster drives because they've been starting really on the Harrisonburg side of the field.
1: Yeah, let's go ahead and take a look at those Blue Ridge Community College game statistics here at the half. And I think it shows exactly what Dave is talking about, where because of the short fields, you've got, I think, Demetrius Arrington with some gaudy numbers, but everybody else, it's been very common numbers that you may see. We talked about Demetrius Arrington, 4 carries, 97 yards, 2 touchdowns. You've also got Skavaski in the backfield, 4 carries for just 30 yards, but 2 touchdowns. And then you've also got Aiden Raines, who on the night, 4 of 7 for 87 yards, modest numbers.
0: Right.
1: But 2 touchdowns.
0: 2 touchdowns, yeah.
1: It seems like everybody's got it. And then on top of that, we talked about the defensive effort for the East Rockingham Eagles, who came in giving up an average of around 7 points a game, 5 fumbles, 1 interception, and that was returned 77 yards for a touchdown. So that's how they got to the scores. You take a look at Harrisonburg, Slayball, very modest numbers, but I would almost say could quite possibly be one of the most fascinating things in this game.
0: 100%.
1: 13 carries, 49 yards, and I got to believe it's 75 yards after contact.
0: 100%. I think, if you had asked me right now, your player of the game, Slayball.
1: And it's so hard to say.
0: Because he not that he's played harder than East Rock, but the circumstance he's playing through, he is playing like the world is on fire and the livelihood is on the carry of the football.
1: Yeah, and sometimes too, I know that football is a team sport. Sometimes it really does seem like Slayball is out there just trying to make it work, because every time he touches the football, he's got 3 red jerseys around him. So the game statistics brought to you by Blue Ridge Community College. Career start here. 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
0: It's a Landis Heating and Cooling kickoff to start the second half. They sweat the details so you can relax in comfort. Call Landis Heating and Cooling at 434-5988. East Rock will kick off. They opened the game, the won the toss and elected to receive and scored 2 plays later. Harrisonburg to get another opportunity. Right now, the Blue Streaks are just trying to score. Their goal is just to get in the end zone. And if it takes the entire second half to get there, they're going to try to they're going to do that. They just want to get points on the board because they need something going. But again, you've got kids out here playing that don't have very much experience, don't have much football acumen. You got to give them credit for being out here and playing. And credit them for what they're doing. This kick's going to be short, and it's going to be fumbled around. Hartman's going to pick it up, gets a block from Slayball for it initially, but then is going to be knocked off his feet. Camden Hartman, I think if he'd let Slayball field that, Slayball and he both approached it, and now we've got a player down.
1: I think it's Hartman.
0: Looks like it is Hartman. Slayball was approaching it first, and Hartman came up on it. And so Hartman's still down, so the training crew from Harrisonburg are going to come out and check on the freshman kick returner and wide receiver. Harrisonburg will start. It's like their own 10-yard line. So because the last

0: several kickoffs have they've let roll into the end zone. And so that kick was kicked short, and it's pinned the Blue Streaks deep, and they'll be attending to the injured player. We got some scores from around games, some interesting scores, actually.
1: Yeah, I guess you could say for most of these teams that it is the first night of Valley District action, of course, here between these two squads, between Harrisonburg and East Rockingham. This is a district affair. You've got Broadway leading Rocktown at the half, 21-0. And I think this is one of those games where I think the question always was, like, how good is Rocktown this year?
0: Right.
1: But then also, like, how good is Broadway this year?
0: Yeah.
1: Because, of course, everyone knows about Brendan Glovier, the quarterback, and you know, they had an exciting game against Strasburg where it was Glovier who had the pick six, got the 2-point conversion. They end up winning 8-7, and I think this is kind of one of those games where you get to see, like, how good are these two teams. So you've got Broadway leading Rocktown 21-0 at the half. Spotswood leads William Monroe. This scores from the second quarter, 19-7, and then Turner Ashby has stretched it out on Strasburg, 28-7. That game is in the second quarter.
0: 1st and 10, Harrisonburg from their own 15, and the play goes boom as the quarterback turned to hand the football off. That's Kingston Layman Sweezy, and ran right into the running back, which is Chris Maldonado Velasquez, and they collided. And the time they collided, there were two players wearing red jerseys for East Rock who just wrapped them up. Loss of four on the play. 48-0, so we got the running clock here in the second half. The Blue Streaks deep in their own territory, ball at the 11-yard line, second down at 14.
1: I think it was one of those situations where they thought the run play was going to go to the left, and
0: right.
1: The quarterback thought it was going to go to the right, and then, of course, they just ran into each other.
0: Again, it's a backup quarterback in, so, you know, you've got it's an uphill battle for Harrisonburg tonight. Backs in the I formation for Layman Sweezy, checking the play on his left wrist, hunkers down under center. Two receivers left, one to the right side. Hands the ball off to Slayball off the left side, and he is hit and knocked down. Not much there. Well, they may give him a yard, maybe. And another injured player for Harrisonburg, and they can ill afford to have that because they don't have many guys on the sideline to begin with.
1: And it's right along the area where every high school team is thin.
0: The line.
1: Which is on the line.
0: Yeah, and the lineman is down, and credit number 54, that's Samaj Dykus, the junior. He's an offensive guard, defensive end. He's staying right there with his teammate. The other members of the team going up to the sideline, but Dykus staying right there with his teammate.
1: Well, I think it's because one of the reasons is, I believe that is number 72, which would be Malachi Dykus.
0: So I would imagine a relative.
1: So, you know, not only was Samaj out there as a teammate, but also as a family member.
0: Right, yeah, exactly. Injured player on the field, 10:01 to play here in the third quarter, 48-0 East Rockingham. They're getting him off the field now. So we were going to go to break, but we'll keep it here. And credit coach Dante Golson out there to check on the young man, as he's going to move very gingerly and very slowly toward the sideline.
1: Yeah, I think it's one of those, you know, as a big guy along the offensive line, a lot of different injuries can happen, but one of the worst things that can happen is those lower extremities, whether it's an ankle or a knee or something like that, and it does look like, I don't know if he got rolled up or what the situation was, but he is very ginger on that left leg.
0: And it looked like he did not want to come out of the game. It looked like he stopped and was turning, and they're like, no, you got to go. I mean, you got to go out for a play.
1: At least a play.
0: At least, but as slowly as he's moving, I don't know that we'll see him the rest of the night. So the clock is back rolling again, now under 10 minutes to go, 48-0 East Rockingham. It's third down and 11 for the Blue Streaks from their own 13-yard line. Two receivers to the right side, one wide left. Ball center of the field. I formation for Kingston Layman Sweezy, the starting quarterback tonight for Harrisonburg. Nathan Slayball, the tailback in that eye, and movement. Harrisonburg, the left side of the line, moved early, but they're not going to flag him. And it's going to be a quarterback keeper that picks up a couple. Gets it up across the 15 to the 16-yard line. So now punting situation for Harrison.

0: Berg, fourth down and eight. Ball spotted at their own 17. So on to punt again tonight is Chris Maldonado Velasquez. Dropping back deep for the Eagles is Carter Stickley, number one, and Jeremy Englehart, who plays safety, and he's also the kicker. Stickley's going to be the deeper of the two, standing right at midfield. Snap, and it's going to be another fake running to the right side, and now turns and goes back to the left, gets a block, still on his feet, spinning across the 15-yard line, but not much more, so he really got back to the original line of scrimmage. And so,
1: and I'm starting to wonder if they're designed fakes or if he's just taking the snap and running
0: and
1: for his life
0: it, yeah.
1: Because the pressure's getting to him so quickly. And because the reason I also wonder whether it was designed or not was you saw Englehart, who was lined up even with the punt returner, so they had two punt returners, and then right before the ball got snapped, he started to creep towards the line of scrimmage almost like
0: anticipating
1: he
0: it.
1: Could sense that something was about to happen.
0: So another short field for East Rockingham. They take over first and 10 inside the Glass Innovations red zone at the 15-yard line. Backs in the I formation. Conley, the quarterback, hands off to the second back through. He's going to be wrangled down. One of the better tackles we've seen tonight from either team.
1: And it was Dykus.
0: Yeah, Dykus on the tackle and on the carry. It's like Nixon Seaver. So no gain on the play. Second and 10. Elijah Conley, the sophomore quarterback, took over late in the first half for East Rockingham, and he'll have the reins here at least to start the second half for East Rockingham. They lead it 48-0. Second and 10 from the Blue Streaks 15. Backs in the eye. Pitch. Seaver going to the left side. Stops, pivots, cuts inside. Stays on his feet across the 10, down across the 5, and drug down around the 3-yard line. And has a Munger Lumber first down. And again, staying inside the Glass Innovations red zone, the Valley's frameless shower source, glassinnovations.com. First and goal from the 3 for East Rockingham, 6:30 and counting in this one. As the coolness of the air started to set in a little bit, still a perfect night for high school football here in the Valley. Ball on the left hash. Receiver goes wide to the right side. It's Jonathan Englehart.
1: Yeah, all of a sudden this past week, we went from summer to fall.
0: Yeah, right, exactly. I formation again behind Conley. And he gives to Seaver. He's going to bounce off the left side and power his way across the goal line for a touchdown. First second half touchdown of the night for East Rockingham. Came with a little more than 6 minutes to play. The clock is still rolling on the running clock. It's a 3-yard touchdown run. And Jeremy Englehart coming on to kick the point after. He's made them all but one tonight. Trying to make this 55-0. Again, East Rockingham has scored on every possession but one. They fumbled the ball. Snap is down. Englehart's kick is a lower kick this time. And they say it does not go through.
1: Yeah, I think he chunked it.
0: So 54-0. Eagles with the lead. We'll take a break and return here to East Rockingham High School after this on WSVA and WSVA Online.
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3: 54-0 East Rockingham on top of Harrisonburg tonight as the running third quarter clock. Jeremy Engelhart set to kick off for the Eagles. Raises the left hand and approaches, putting the right foot to the ball. Squib kick along the ground is going to be picked up by Layman Sweezy, the quarterback, and he gets popped. Jeremy Engelhart, the kicker, just popped him and knocked him off his feet in one motion. Then Engelhart runs back to pick up the kicking tee.
4: There's nothing that I love more. It's just one of the things that I love about high school football.
3: Yeah.
4: It's one of the areas where the kicker will kick the ball deep.
3: Yeah.
4: And then is beating players down the field.
3: Yeah.
4: And almost like looking to lay the lumber.
3: Right. Well, he did. He laid the lumber there for sure. Engelhart, who's going to drop back in his safety position now defensively for the Eagles. Again, Kingston Layman Sweezy, the junior, he's a wide receiver by trade, but he's the quarterback tonight. He took some punishment on that kickoff return, trying to will his team into the end zone, trailing 54-0. Twin receivers to each side. He's Layman Sweezy hit. Gets out of one tackle, but then sandwiched and dropped back at the 15-yard line. He's having to make sure he gets the ball cleanly, so it's taking him an extra second to come up from under center. But he is being met just about every time as soon as he stands upright by someone wearing a red jersey. And Harrisonburg is going to take a timeout, so we'll do the same. 2:54 to play in the third, 54-0 Eagles. 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
4: Welcome back to East Rockingham High School. 54-0 in favor of East Rock over Harrisonburg. 2:54 to play here in the third quarter. A timeout for the Blue Streaks.
3: And they're taking every second of it, too. It's the Charlie Obaugh Auto Group RV and Outdoors High School Game of the Week. I'm Dave Thomas. Brian Shiflett's here. Roy Randolph, our executive producer. 2-0, Indiana leading Northwestern right now in the first quarter. It was a two-run home run in the bottom of the first inning. I guess the Hoosiers defense came up with a safety, I'm assuming. Second down and 15 now for Harrisonburg.
4: You said in the first quarter?
3: Yeah. Yeah, 2-0.
4: How late in the first quarter?
3: About 3 minutes to go, I think.
4: Jeez.
3: Second and 15 for the Blue Streaks. Hand off to Slayball. Off the right side, breaks a couple of tackles, but then clipped off his feet. Again, Jeremy Engelhart in on the tackle, but the initial contact was made by number 58 for East Rockingham. That's A.J. Hensley, a freshman linebacker, a 5'5 linebacker coming through, and a 5'6 safety making the tackle. And they were running downhill because, again, Slayball's been the guy who's been the biggest threat tonight for the Harrisonburg offense, and they're all keying on him. It's like he's a magnet, and everything red is attracted to him. 1:50 on the running clock here in the third quarter, 54-0 East Rock. Third down at 13 for the Blue Streaks. Pistol formation for Layman Sweezy. Takes the snap. Hands to Slayball off the left side. Got some running room. Gets across the 30. Knocked off his feet near the 35. Going to bring up a fourth down and about

0: 5-6. And Harrisonburg's been going for it on fourth down. Of course, they've attempted a couple of fake punts. One nearly successful, but the other one not even close. Really what they're just trying to do right now, a big goal would be to force East Rockingham to start on their side of the field. 1 minute exactly to play here in the third quarter, 54-0. The Eagles, only one touchdown here in the third quarter for East Rockingham, and a lot of that contributed to the running clock. So Kingston, Layman Sweezy again in a pistol. Nathan Slayball behind him. And off the Slayball, run through traffic, kicks off to the left side, hops over the 40-yard line, picks up the Munger Lumber first down. And he's going to get it with 35 seconds to play here in the third quarter. Now Slayball getting up, so well, not getting up at all now. Tried to get up, and he's sitting on the field, trying to get up now, does so gingerly. He's going to be a sore young man tomorrow. The punishment he has taken and the heart that kid has shown. He's a senior. And he's leaving it all out there. Clock continues to run. That'll be the last play of the third quarter. And Slayball's night may be over. He's heading toward the sideline, takes his helmet off at least for a breather. And now they stop the clock at 14 seconds. Now it's running again.
1: I've got him for 18 carries, 67 yards.
0: And he has earned every yard of it. I mean, it has been a hard, hard digging night for him. End of the third quarter, 54-0. East Rockingham in front. We'll take a break and we'll come back for the fourth quarter after this on WSVA and the WSVA app.
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1: The clock is rolling here in the fourth quarter as it's been all East Rockingham. 54-0 over the Harrisonburg Blue Streaks. Harrisonburg trying to get on the scoreboard as they have the football.
0: First and 10 from their own 42, and busted play, and Layman Sweezy is going to be sacked at the 30-yard line, teaming up on the sack. Number 14, Logan Schaefer, and number 32, Cole Simpkins. Some guys taking advantage of some playing time. And again, if you're just tuning in, Harrisonburg lost six of their eight top linemen. They've had a couple of other injuries, apparently including a starting quarterback, because Kingston Layman Sweezy is listed as a wide receiver. And he's going to be sore tomorrow, too. He's taking some punishment. Loss on the play makes it second down and 18. Now back across the 35 at the 33-yard line. Layman Sweezy slowly trots over to the sideline, gets the play call, slowly trots back.
1: So on the night for the East Rock defense, you've got one interception that was returned 77 yards for a touchdown, four fumbles to go along with four sacks. In fact, the first play of the game for Harrisonburg was an East Rock sack.
0: Second down and 18, two receivers to the right, one to the left. Pistol formation, Layman Sweezy rolling to the right side, trying to run away from the red-shirted defenders and not able to get out of the contact of junior Logan Schaefer. The linebacker coming up for his second consecutive tackle, and he had a really solid hit on the Blue Streaks quarterback.
1: And I'm not sure that was what the play was meant to be, because it looked like it was a fake run inside. And then I don't know if it was supposed to be a pass, but the pressure was so quickly

0: up the middle. That after they faked the handoff, Sweezy was just back there running as quick as he could.
1: He had to react quickly, and running to the right side seemed to be the best option for him. Third down and 22. And there's a few more back across the 30 to the 29. And again, with 5 minutes to go in the first quarter, it was 7-0 East Rockingham. Harrisonburg had it at the 22-yard line of the Eagles, knocking on the door and through the pick six. And that's when the wheels came off the bus quickly for the Blue Streaks. Third and long here. Layman Sweezy calls his own number right up the middle. Design run this time. He gets up to the 35 before he's wrangled down there. Still be well short of the original line of scrimmage, let alone picking up a first down. They need to get across midfield to the 48-yard line of East Rockingham. So it's fourth down and 17. They're going to spot him at the 36, so fourth and 16. Again, back to punt is Chris Maldonado Velasquez. He's faked the last two and tried to run. I think given an opportunity, he'd prefer to kick this one away, but he's got to be given the opportunity. East Rockingham really kind of staying in a hybrid standard defense, and Maldonado Vasquez is going to kick this one away, end over end, rolls across the 30-yard line, takes a Harrisonburg roll inside the 20, and will be downed at the 18-yard line as the player trying to motion it over, trying to get it to roll even deeper. That's the quarterback, Kingston Layman Sweezy. He was waving both hands on each side of the football, trying to move it a little further down, but a pretty good punt there overall. And again, this is the first time.
0: It's a 47-yard punt.
1: This is the first time in the last four possessions, at least, East Rockingham is starting on their side of the field. Thanks to turnovers and fake punts. So the Eagles start first and 10 from their own 18 in front, 54-0. Running clock already at 7:20 here in the fourth quarter. Harrisonburg still getting personnel on the field. Going with three down linemen now are the Blue Streaks. Conley in a quarterback again. Hands off left side at Seaver. He hits a big hole across the 25, thrown down at the 27. Elijah Conley, sophomore quarterback. 5'11". Getting some good reps here in the game tonight. And East Rock is on the verge of having their third shutout of the season. Clock at 6:35 and rolling. I formation behind Conley. Receiver to each side. Hand off. And Seaver's going to be hit and wrangled down. Coming up with a tackle, I believe it was Elijah Fox, one of the captains for Harrisonburg. Ball came free there at the end, but Seaver had already been ruled down. The third and a yard now for East Rockingham, who has scored on every possession tonight but one. Seven first-half touchdowns for the Eagles. They scored at the 6:05, roughly the 6:05 mark of the third quarter. But again, we've been at a running clock since before halftime with about 4:30 to go in the first half. Third and one here for East Rockingham. Backs in the I formation behind Conley. Toss, right side. Seaver steps through one tackle. Gang tackled there, and I'm not sure he's going to get the first down. Let's see. It's all really going to depend on the spot. As he needed to get up to the 29, and they're going to mark him back at the 27. So a win there for the Blue Streaks defense. Punting situation now for East Rockingham, punting for the first time tonight. Carter Stickley on the punt. Good snap. Moderate pressure.

0: Pretty good punt. Takes a bounce at the 43-yard line and will be down around the 40. So Harrisonburg starts pretty good field position, 4:30 and counting in this one, 54 to nothing.
1: Pretty good 50-50 raffle going on tonight.
0: Couple hundred bucks.
1: Is it too late to buy some?
0: I started to say I knew I should have bought some as I was making a boy. You know, I love doing games here at East Rock. The only complaint is the bathroom is almost halfway back to Harrisonburg from here.
1: That is correct.
0: And the older I get, the longer these games get sometimes. So we're grateful for a running clock, but we'll put it to you that way. First and 10 for the Blue Streaks at their own 41. Again, they're just trying to make something happen. Had the one sustained drive and a couple other flash plays, but overall, four turnovers in the first half. It's just been a really difficult night as the pressure's been bearing down on Kingston Layman Sweezy all night. Layman Sweezy in a shotgun with a back to his left, has having to redirect another back, now move another back around. So you're moving guys in the right spot here as we're at 3:20 and counting. Low snap, Layman Sweezy goes down and picks it up with the right hand, fires deep. What an arm! Overthrew everybody. But he chunked that one down the field like it came out of a gun, Brian.
1: Yeah, and I think that he had a chance, but the receiver, who's also the punter, which was Maldonado Velasquez, just stopped the route.
0: Yeah, if he'd have kept running, he would have run right into it. I mean, that was a spiral, tight, bullet pass because he had time. I mean, he only took like two steps in the drop back, but he reared back and let that one go. That's one of the longest passes we've seen all year. Incomplete, though, it falls. Second down and 10. Harrisonburg taking a good bit of time in the huddle. 54 to nothing. East Rockingham in front. Coach Dante Golson in his first year running the East Rock program. Going to go to 5-0. Shotgun formation for Layman Sweezy with a back to each side. Takes a low snap. Goes down to pick it up. Pressure coming. Running to his left. Puts it up in the air and overthrows everybody again. Had a receiver over the middle of the field. Was shooting for Yusuf Bakbuga, who was wide open at about the 30-yard line. He was surrounded by defenders, but they weren't close enough to where he couldn't have caught it and moved the ball up the field. But the pass was too tall for him. It's a third down and 10 for the Blue Streaks from their own 41 as we're now at 1:45 and rolling in this one. 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Dave Thomas, Brian Shiflett here. Roy Randolph back at the station. Harrisonburg going to have to snap it here. The play clock's got to be getting low. Shotgun formation again for Layman Sweezy. Takes a snap, drops straight back, looking, fires left side. It's up for grabs, and it's overthrown. Had a receiver back there. The intended receiver was number two, Chris Maldonado Velasquez. And they were now under a minute to play, fourth and 10.
1: Probably take one more shot.
0: Yep. East Rockingham shuffling in some different personnel. Defensively, they bring Carter Stickley in. Stickley's a starting wide receiver. He'll go back and play safety. Maybe thinking they might be able to pick one off and bring it back. Fourth and 10 for the Blue Streaks. This will be the final play of the game. Two receivers to the left side. Two to the right. Layman Sweezy will have a running back to his right. Takes the shotgun snap, hits him letter high. Fires one across the middle, and it's incomplete. Threw that one a little bit short, and that brings us to the end of the game. 54 to nothing. Harrisonburg falling tonight. They fall to 0-4. East Rockingham picking up the win. They prove to 5-0.

0: as the Eagles start strong early, and Brian scored early and often.
1: Yeah, and it's really, you know, it's really hard to say this, especially when it's 54-0. But this game could have easily been much closer.
0: Sure.
1: You've got Harrisonburg driving in the first quarter. Get a couple of Munger Lumber first downs. Really seems like they've got the East Rock defense on their heels.
0: Right, yeah, they did.
1: And then an ill-advised pass gets intercepted and returns 77 yards for a touchdown. The ensuing play is a fumble.
0: Right.
1: East Rock gets it. So instead of it being 7-0, possibly 7-7.
0: Yeah.
1: Instead, it goes to 21-0.
0: In the blink of an eye.
1: And when you're talking about a young football team in the Harrisonburg Blue Streaks that it is taking their lumps this year, that one play can really swing the momentum because it goes from, hey, I think we can compete in this game, to, here we go again.
0: Well, Harrisonburg's got some tough kids. I mean, they've got a couple of kids that stood out to me. Nathan Slayball is one of the toughest kids I've seen. I mean, the way he played 90 miles an hour. Finally was a little dinged up there at the end of the third quarter. I think he went out and didn't come back in, and hopefully he's going to be okay. He played hard. Kingston Lehman Sweezy, the quarterback tonight, played extremely hard, played defense, played special teams. Number 77, Elijah Fox, was really, really impressive. And Samaj Dykus for Harrisonburg, really, really impressive too. They've got some kids, and as Coach, you know, Coach Mays told me, he said, I've told my seniors, unfortunately, you're not going to be here to taste success, but you're going to be a part of the cornerstone that is being laid for success that is coming in the future. Final score tonight, 54-0. East Rock gets the win over Harrisonburg. We'll take a break and wrap things up as we come back here on WSVA and WSVA's app.
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0: Final score tonight, 54-0. East Rockingham improving to 5-0 as they beat Harrisonburg tonight. Dave Thomas, Brian Shiflett here with you. Roy Randolph, our executive producer tonight. We appreciate his efforts. And, you know, Brian, again, the game got out of hand. We said a lot that we could say here that you'd normally say in a post game. You know, Harrisonburg depleted by injuries. They've got some kids, you know, but I give every single one of those kids credit tonight who came out here and played, because they're in a bad situation right now just because of the injuries. But, you know, everybody that I've talked to that knows high school football in the series, they say Brandon Mays is the guy for that job. And given time and healthy bodies, he's going to turn this program around. You know, he said his faith has played a big part of that. And this is going to be tough on him because he's a competitor, too. He wants to win.

0: But, you know, right now just showing improvement. And again, for the third time out of four games, they were shut out tonight.
1: Yeah, and I think the number one thing that you'll hear from any Valley District team is you got to get support from the community, and you got to get buy-in from the players. And I think what we saw tonight is there are some pieces for this Harrisonburg football team that I think if they show the buy-in and if they carry themselves a particular way at practice or at school or something like that, then you're going to start to have some of those corner pieces or cornerstone pieces,
0: right,
1: where, you know, maybe some kids who are like, you know, I never played football before, but, you know, they really make it seem like it's a part,
0: sure,
1: of something.
0: Right.
1: And then once you start to get those numbers up, then I think you can start to see some success. The thing that we've talked about over and over again, and I think we've kind of discussed it on air, we've kind of discussed it off air, is it takes a special leader of young people, mm-hmm, especially at this age. So what it's going to take is trying to get those, you know, trying to get that leadership that says, like, hey, we're going to take our lumps, but we're going to keep,
0: right,
1: coming back out. We're going to keep coming back out. We're going to keep taking those lumps because we know that we're going to be building on,
0: right,
1: something.
0: Right, right.
1: And so I think you have seen that with some of the programs in the area is, you know, sometimes they do have down years, but because of the support of the community.
0: Sure.
1: I always think of, like, you know, the teams that have had the most success in the Valley District recently, you know, Turner Ashby, they could be having a down year. They're always going to have a,
0: right,
1: capacity
0: support,
1: crowd.
0: Right.
1: Broadway.
0: Right.
1: Broadway could be having a down year. They're always going to have. And I know that Broadway's had some seasons where, you know, they take their lumps. I think back to, you know, some teams that early on in the season, you know, maybe they started 0-5. But then it was like everything finally clicked,
0: right,
1: at the beginning of the year or at the middle of the year, and then they finished the season 4-6 or 5-5.
0: Right.
1: And I think that's what Harrisonburg kind of needs, is that success. I mean, I think, like, East Rock, early on, you know, they certainly took their lumps, you know, trying to get the program up and going. And then now it seems like across the board, they've got the support of the community, they've got the support of the administration, they've got the support of everybody, and because of that, you know, they take a new coaching staff this year.
0: Right.
1: And they're 5-0.
0: Yeah.
1: And I mean, they take the changes, they get new players, and yet they keep having success. And then now I think the next step, you know, we've talked about for Harrisonburg, their next step is just having a little bit of success,
0: sure,
1: that they can build on. The next step for East Rock this year is going to be, are they going to be able to get big wins?
0: Right.
1: And I think that starts next week.
0: Yeah.
1: You know, next week they take on Rocktown.
0: Yes.
1: Rocktown is a solid football team. Mm-hmm. It's going to be a step up in competition, and it's going to be like, what exactly is this East Rock team? And then they get past Rocktown. Then it's, can you compete with Broadway? Can you compete with Turner Ashby? Can you compete for a Valley District Championship?
0: We really didn't even get to see the East Rock offense tonight because they jumped out to the early lead, and when they really took control, and the pick six changed it, and then the fumble on the ensuing play for Harrisonburg, and we, after that point, it was 20. What Coach Golson did, he got some kids in the end zone. He got some kids who bust their butt, and they come out here and say, you know what, I'm going to keep going back to you until we get you that touchdown, or until we get you whatever. And credit him for that, going, you know what, okay, now we can just have some fun here a little bit and do some good things. But you're right, next week's going to be a much different kind of game for them.
1: I think you're exactly right in that I don't think we saw East Rock at their best.
0: Right.
1: You know, from what I've seen from this East Rock team, the question is the offense.
0: Sure.
1: It's a little inconsistent. You know, sometimes it seems like you know, they can really get the run game going. Sometimes a little inconsistent in the passing game. So I don't think that we got any answers when it comes to the offense. What I will say, and from what we've been seeing in the stories and from what we've been seeing from this East Rock, this defense is legit.
0: They're real, yeah.
1: Yeah, I mean, it's one thing to pitch a shutout. It's another thing to come out with five turnovers.
0: Right.
1: So I think the defense is going to keep them in the games. The question mark for this East Rock team is, is the off

0: Mario, who's more of the northern guy, is always talking about how Clark County's a tough place to play. So they went in, they got out, they got the victory. Now, granted, they needed a special teams play in order to make it happen, but they are tested at 5-0.
1: Right.
0: The defense is outstanding. You know, you've only given up 7 points. Well, now you're even giving up less than that.
1: Right.
0: So you're probably at somewhere like six and some percentage points. But I think that the Valley District is not as cut and dry as it's been in the past. You know, it's been one thing the past couple of seasons, you know, when you talk about players like Bo Baylor and Micah Matthews who have been at Turner Ashby, and it's always, well, Turner Ashby's going to win. Who's going to be the number two team?
1: Right.
0: This year, I think more than ever, it is a tough situation. You still have Turner Ashby at the top. You've got Broadway who's lurking right there. And then I think the question is, can Rocktown and East Rockingham take that next step to possibly knock off one of those two teams and make things a little murky in the Valley District? And I think next week is going to be a step up for both of these squads because they get to challenge themselves against each other.
1: Sure.
0: So East Rock's had a great season. Rocktown's have a great season. Now it's the next step of who's going to be that number three team that could possibly make some noise at the end of the year.
1: I think East Rock is playing right now with something that is extremely dangerous to other teams, and that is confidence. Because, again, you got some kids in the lineup tonight making catches, scoring touchdowns, doing the things that you want them to do, and now they've tasted that. They feel good about what they're doing, and they know where their offense is. They know what they need to work on. But I'm telling you, they're a confident football team right now.
0: And it all starts at the top.
1: 100%.
0: It all starts with their coach, Dante Golson. I mean, I'll tell you, like, I've seen some interviews with Dante Golson where he's talking about the stuff that he preaches to his squad and the stuff that – and, you know, I'm 20 years removed from high school, and I'm like – am I ready to pad up and go out there and play some football? Go run through a wall? Like, what are we ready to do?
1: Every time I talk to him, I feel like 55, I've got one good play in the coach. You know,
0: exactly.
1: I mean, seriously. And to back that up, when the game was over, he broke the team huddle. I bet you there were 12 little kids ran out onto the field and wrapped their arms around his legs, and he was patting them all on the head and talking to every one of them.
0: And I think what he's also showing, too, you don't want to, like, make light of the situation or anything like that. But on the sidelines in the third quarter, in the fourth quarter, as you could hear, there are pumping music into this stadium. And there are the players are loose on the sidelines.
1: Yep.
0: They're enjoying themselves. They're enjoying this victory. They're enjoying each other's company. They're enjoying playing. And I think I saw even in the fourth quarter, the seniors who were no longer playing had the headsets on that were calling the plays.
1: They did,
0: that were talking to the coaches up top.
1: 100%.
0: That were talking to the players down there. And it really shows that they are taking ownership of this team.
1: Because moving forward, that may not be the same environment.
0: No.
1: So allowing them to have that and taste it and savor it is going to be something that could bode well for them. I'm telling you, watch out for this East Rock team. They're going to be dangerous moving forward. And again, as you said, it starts next week. And that'll be the game of the week on WSVA. Mario and Brian will be there at Rocktown as the Eagles go on the road to take on the Raptors. So that'll be a big one, 6:40 the airtime there next week, as we'll try to catch up with both coaches again this week and have your pregame interviews with both of them. So that should be a good one. Thanks to Roy Randolph tonight. Thanks to all the folks here at East Rockingham for their hospitality. As always, they're incredible to have us here. We greatly appreciate the hospitality. For Brian Shiflett, I'm Dave Thomas. And once again, the final score, East Rockingham 54. Harrisonburg, nothing. 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
6: Less power and sway over Republicans after the election in a lame duck session. If somehow it got through the House, and then yes, Trump will sign it into law. I think he's an old school boomer on these issues. He doesn't really like that the athletes are making money. He said so publicly many times. And so he'll sign it into law. It's going to undergo several legal challenges then immediately on several different grounds. And so again, the bill is not designed to solve the problems of college athletics. That's the laughable part about it. I think the policy making apparatus in the United States right now is a mess. This bill solves none of the problems of college athletics, I assure you. Even if it does get passed, it's not going to solve those problems, and it's going to be legally challenged. So we're going to continue to have regulation by litigation, which is what we've had in the college sports environment for 5 years, as opposed to the more tried and true option, which is collectively bargaining with the players. That's what needs to happen. Where we'd like to be is this law gets killed in the House, we get a new Congress set, we stop talking about federal intervention into this business, and instead talk about the tried and true solution. How do we get to collectively bargaining?
7: Just remember a couple years ago that Texas A&M football coach Jumbo Elliott was so bad they had to fire him with $76 million left on his contract, and they had to pay him.
6: You can't make it up. He's sitting on his couch right now, but still getting his paychecks. It's insane.
7: $76 million. And does this bill solve the Jumbo Elliott problem in college football?
6: I mean, this is the thing. Jumbo Elliott, I'm telling you right now, it does not solve that problem. That's what's so insane about this bill. We've got compensation caps on players. We do not even have an amendment proposed that suggests that these colleges and universities can't write these stupid, boneheaded contracts that give these guys unbelievable golden parachutes once they get fired for being a bad coach. The bill doesn't even do anything about that problem.
7: It's unbelievable.

WSVA's local AccuWeather for Harrisonburg and the Shenandoah Valley. Clear and quite cool tonight with the low dropping down to 47. A pleasant start to this first weekend of fall Saturday with partly sunny skies and the high of 73. Partly sunny Sunday, the high 68. Mostly cloudy Monday, the high back up to 68. Then it's partly sunny, pleasant, and warmer for Tuesday with the

0: gateway area of the county was broken into. Forcible entry was made through a side door to the garage, and numerous items were stolen from inside, including two antique motorized bicycles, a six-wheel John Deere Gator, a steel chainsaw, as well as various other tools and equipment. The total loss and damages from this crime are estimated at over $20,000. We ask anyone who may have information about this investigation or any other crimes in our community to please call the Crime Solvers Hotline at 540-574-5050. Again, that number for Crime Solvers is 540-574-5050. All callers may remain anonymous upon request and are eligible for cash rewards. 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
5: 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The mill is located 3 miles north of Harrisonburg off of Route 42.

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4: Ask me how I'm feeling. Thank you for asking. Feeling much better. Not 100%, but feeling better. And I got to tell you, you know how much more fun it is to do the show when you're not croaking through it? Man, it's so much more enjoyable to do the show when you feel better. Coming up next hour, there were a couple of Supreme Court decisions today. One, the third time the Supreme Court had to tell Missouri that they were going back to the 2022 maps. And the Supreme Court ruled that the federal government can use Social Security lists, the federal lists, to see who's been naughty and who's been nice. So we'll get into all that coming up next hour. And then Matt Wolf with a little entertainment news. And then, of course, open phones. And who knows what happens. Last night, that full moon last night, it was like a spotlight in the sky. After the show, I went outside last night to close up shop. And before I went to bed, and I needed sunglasses, that moon was so bright. Holy mackerel, that was some bright moon last night. So, if it's a full moon, you don't know what can happen on open phones. You want to stick around for all that. Our executive director tonight is Alex Hinton. Our engineer and the man behind the stick is Richard Good. I'm McGraw Millhaven, and this is America at Night on Westwood One.
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5: From ABC News, I'm Dave Packer. The Trump administration seems not to be finished banning media outlets. Now the White House signaling CNN will be left off Air Force One for President Trump's trip to Knoxville to attend the University of Tennessee, University of Texas college football game tomorrow. Now, a judge temporarily struck down an earlier ban on CNN, MSNBC, and Politico. That happened Thursday, but his decision only mentioned the White House grounds and not Air Force One. President Trump and China's President Xi wrapped up their summit today. ABC's Karen Travers at the White House tells us it's unclear if the two dug into the Iran issue.
6: China is Iran's largest trading partner and largest buyer of Iranian oil. Over the visit, President Trump notably not mentioning the war with Iran and China's support for Iran. But he was asked,
7: did you discuss the war with Iran?
8: Did he offer you anything concrete?
7: Do you think there will be progress made in the Strait of
9: Hormuz? I think we're going to do great.
6: Trump and Xi both calling their meeting productive, but there have been few signs of major progress, except for an extension of the current trade truce.
5: Iran's foreign minister told journalists this week that his country has presented a plan through mediators that would reopen the Strait of Hormuz in 7 days. The foreign minister said the plan is similar to the memorandum of understanding that the U.S. signed in June, which fell apart in weeks. Flooding concerns along the mid-Atlantic this weekend as a nor'easter approaches the coast. New York and New Jersey declaring states of emergency ahead of the storm. And ABC's Matt Rivers says lots of weekend plans are a washout.
10: As a massive nor'easter crawls up the coast, packing 60-mile-an-hour winds and 12-foot waves. Officials canceling New York City's Global Citizen Festival that was supposed to draw 60,000 people to Central Park. The Ocean's Calling Festival in Maryland and the Ed Sheeran concert at Boston's Gillette Stadium also called off.
5: Stocks ending the week higher, the Dow up 478 points. That's nearly 1%. You're listening to ABC News.
11: 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Don't take it from me. Take it from my mom. Or better yet, take it from over 120,000 wireless customers. Dial #250, say micro, and welcome to a genuine 5-star American wireless company. Pure Talk.
5: PepsiCo says they're going to raise the cost of some popular snacks and drinks. ABC's Stephanie Ramos.
12: Bloomberg says prices will rise on bags of Doritos, Ruffles, and Sun Chips, along with some Tostitos salsa and Fritos dips. Some soda prices are also expected to rise, with the changes coming as early as the end of this year or early 2027. Now, the chip increases expected to be in the low to mid single digits and still below where prices were before those cuts.
5: Facing a sharp decrease in public support, some heads of tech companies are looking for new places to build AI data centers.
13: One solution to the noise, the electricity, the water use that data centers present on Earth.

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2: ABC News, I'm Dave Packer. The Trump administration seems not to be finished banning media outlets. Now the White House signaling CNN will be left off Air Force One for President Trump's trip to Knoxville to attend the University of Tennessee, University of Texas college football game tomorrow. President Trump and China's President Xi wrapped up their summit today.
3: We've made great strides. Very positive for both countries.
2: ABC's Karen Travers at the White House tells us it's unclear if the two dug in on the Iran issue. And China is Iran's largest trading partner and largest buyer of Iranian oil. Also, no word if the two leaders discussed the security situation in Taiwan. Flooding concerns along the mid-Atlantic coast this weekend as a nor'easter approaches. New York and New Jersey declaring states of emergency ahead of the storm. But on Long Island, Melissa Slavin is toughing it out.
4: We are not planning to evacuate.

0: to evacuate. We don't think it's going to be of that nature.
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2: WSVA's local AccuWeather for Harrisonburg and the Shenandoah Valley. Clear and quite cool tonight with the low dropping down to 47. A pleasant start to this first weekend of fall Saturday with partly sunny skies and the high of 73. Partly sunny Sunday, the high 68. Mostly cloudy Monday, the high back up to 68. Then it's partly sunny, pleasant, and warmer for Tuesday with
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2: ABC News, I'm Dave Packer. A nor'easter bearing down on the East Coast, bringing with it heavy rain and strong winds that could cause power outages and major flight disruptions up and down the East Coast. States of emergency declared in New Jersey and New York and the New York City area. They're bracing. ABC meteorologist Lee Goldberg.
3: Rainfall amounts, they're going to go from 2 to 4 inches of rain. Locally, we can get up to a half foot of rainfall. Coastal flood alerts from the Mid-Atlantic into the Northeast. Also high wind warnings as well. And these waves are going to feast on our area beaches, really chewing them up with 12 to 14 foot waves. There are 25 footers offshore.
2: Amtrak says it's canceled train service between New York and Boston due to the nor'easter. Meanwhile, in Hawaii, Governor Josh Green announcing President Trump has approved a pre-landfall emergency declaration as Hurricane Nolo approaches the islands. The Chinese president wrapped up his state visit with a tour of the National Archives in D.C. Friday, along with President Trump. When asked, Trump said he did discuss Iran.
4: WSVA's local AccuWeather for Harrisonburg and the Shenandoah Valley. Clear and quite cool tonight with the low dropping down to 47. A pleasant start to this first weekend of fall Saturday with partly sunny skies and the high of 73. Partly sunny Sunday, the high 68. Mostly cloudy Monday, the high back up to 68. Then it's partly sunny, pleasant, and warmer for Tuesday.

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3: Hey, I'll leave you with this little story. I don't know if you were paying attention, but here in St. Louis this week, there was a Catholic mass. It was a beatification mass for an archbishop, a Catholic archbishop, prominent radio pastor, as well as TV. You might remember the name Fulton Sheen. He was beatified this week, which is the mass that was held here in St. Louis. 50,000 people showed up for this mass where he was beatified, which is one step short of sainthood. They've identified a miracle. They're looking for another miracle. But Fulton Sheen was a famous Catholic priest who was a broadcaster, first radio and then television. Martin Sheen was born Ramon Estevez and took Sheen from this priest, Fulton Sheen, which I thought was kind of interesting. So it was a special week here in St. Louis. All right, I'm going to Joe's. Maybe we'll go to Duke's. Maybe we'll go to Joe's. Maybe we'll see you at one of those places. Thanks for listening. Have a great night, everybody. Thanks for putting up with me. Have a good weekend. We'll see you Monday.
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0: WSVA's local AccuWeather for Harrisonburg and the Shenandoah Valley. Through the overnight hours, it remains clear and quite cool with the low reaching 47. Later Saturday, partly sunny, pleasant, beautiful start to this first weekend of fall with the high of 73. Partly sunny Sunday, not quite as warm with the high 68. Mostly cloudy Monday, the high 68 again. Partly sunny, pleasant, and warm.
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2: WSVA's local AccuWeather for Harrisonburg and the Shenandoah Valley. Through the overnight hours, it remains clear and quite cool with the low reaching 47. Later Saturday, partly sunny, pleasant, beautiful start to this first weekend of fall with the high of 73. Partly sunny Sunday, not quite as warm with the high 68. Mostly cloudy Monday, the high 68 again. Partly sunny, pleasant, and warmer Tuesday with the high up to 74. I'm AccuWeather meteorologist Jason Caterina on WSVA. Hey.
3: Now, it's Red Eye Radio. Gary McNamara and Eric Harley talk about everything from politics to social issues and news of the day. Whether you're up late or you're just starting your day, welcome to the show from the Relief Factor Studios. This is Red Eye Radio.
4: All across America, we are Red Eye Radio. He is Eric Carley, and I'm Gary McNamara. Good morning. Thank you for being here.
5: Thank you very much.
4: You know, one of the questions that's being asked is where does the Republican Party go if they lose the House and the Senate, or even just one, one branch?
6: Mm-hmm.
4: Actually, not one branch. Could be one
6: chamber.
4: One chamber, yes. Mm-hmm. I don't want to speak like a Democrat. we're not for getting rid of the branches of government. It's a very interesting question. You know, where will we go, from this point? We already know that, you know, Ted Cruz is saying, well, you know, he's not going to announce whether he's running now, and DeSantis the same thing, but they are without question. And we've brought you the posts. That they have put out, which show where they disagree. You can see the disagreement on fiscal issues with the president,
6: mm-hmm.
4: and therefore J.D. Vance, because J.D. Vance probably might be more populist more populist liberal than the president has been recently on the things that he has initiated, and both Cruz and DeSantis have come out, even if they're soft selling it and haven't mentioned the president. What they're talking about is opposite of where the president's going right now.
6: Right.
4: And so I was reading here Jim Garrity's column in the National Review, where he says, Vance is still the favorite. He said, but unless you want to credit Vance with the 2024 Trump victory, the vice president has won exactly one general election race in his life, his 2022 Senate election, winning by 6 percentage points. When the top of the ticket was winning by nearly 25. We remember that.
6: Mm-hmm.
4: Things can change quickly in American politics, particularly over a year or two. 2 years ago, Republicans and Trump were riding high. Some GOP leaders believed that Latinos had shifted permanently toward their party. Recent polling indicates that demographic has flipped back, particularly in Texas. Republicans are going to have a lousy midterm cycle and maybe a particularly bad one. And if it goes as badly as some suggest, will the Republican presidential primary voters of 2028 in places like Iowa, New Hampshire, Nevada, and North Carolina still have the attitude of, let's keep doing the same thing? Or will they want to kick the tires on other candidates and test drive some other options? In February of 2009, the cover of Newsweek declared, we are all socialists now. That might seem reasonable at first glance, but they meant the country, not the magazine staff.
6: To be clear. Sorry, that was funny.
4: In April of that year, some Democrats said the GOP had become a rump regional party, not even relevant to American politics. By the end of the month, The Economist declared that Pennsylvania Senator Arlen Specter's decision to switch from the GOP to the

0: Okay, today's plan, in, out, 5 minutes. Okay, new plan, just a quick look around, no touching anything. Okay, just picking it up to see it. Okay, well, this is not on my list, but that's okay. Well, neither's that, but neither's that. Wait, how did this get in my hand? You know what? All this is coming home with me.
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1: WSVA's local AccuWeather for Harrisonburg and the Shenandoah Valley. Through the overnight hours, it remains clear and quite cool with the low reaching 47. Later Saturday, partly sunny, pleasant, beautiful start to this first weekend of fall with the high of 73. Partly sunny Sunday, not quite as warm with the high 68. Mostly cloudy Monday, the high 68 again. Partly sunny, pleasant and warmer Tuesday with the high up to 74. I'm AccuWeather meteorologist Jason Caterina on WSVA.
2: 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Gary McNamara and Eric Hurley talk about everything from politics to social issues and news of the day. 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
3: 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He is Eric Hurley and I'm Gary McNamara. Good morning.
4: Hi.
5: What a crazy world we live in.
4: It's a Wednesday show already.
3: I know. I just want to read this because I read this yesterday thinking to myself, is this a parody? This has got to be a parody. Is this a I went to the Babylon Bee. I'm lying here. I went to the Babylon Bee to check it out. No, I knew it was legit because the New York Post wrote it. Oh, wait a minute. Maybe it wasn't legit because the New York Post wrote it. No, they're a tabloid paper, but they break great stories and they do, on the serious stories, tell the truth.
4: Yeah.
3: But this story was like, wow. Ready for this?
4: What?
3: Stop what you're doing unless you're driving. A Massachusetts lesbian bar descended into a catty culture war.
4: You thinking of Kramer too?
3: And faces a potentially business-ending boycott from sudden enemies who flipped out when the owners lifted a long-standing mask mandate for just one night a week. Greenfield's last-ditch bar scrapped Saturday mask requirements on August 31st in a bid to boost business. But the move completely backfired, sparking uproar from members of the small city's queer community. Some critics dramatically liken the decision to a mass disabling event, a eugenicist attack, and a host of other hot button items that escalated to threats of violence. The Boston Globe reported this quote, "I hope your venue gets firebombed for robbing my fellow immunocompromised people of their Saturday plans just to scrape extra revenue from the ableists." One commenter wrote on the Western Massachusetts Bar Post announcing the change, quote, "People like you kill disabled people in the name of your own leisure and convenience," wrote another. While a third said, "Just say you're being complicit in a mass disabling event and get it over with." And that was all because masks were made optional just once a week. Last Ditch, which opened in 2025, still requires masks all other days, even as the town has not reported a COVID case in months.
4: Wow. We're still talking about a bar, right?
3: Yes, we're talking about a bar. Sales has already been slumping at the bar due to the bar's business model.
4: This is just great. I mean, the liberalism,
3: the bar's business model that includes rules like nobody will be barred from entry due to a lack of funds.
4: Hold on.
3: And it's a bar. Yes, it's a bar.
4: You just caught the ear of a bunch of radio people.
3: Right.
6: Are you saying?

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1: ABC News, I'm Dave Packer. A nor'easter bringing dangerous flooding and storm-force winds up and down the East Coast. ABC's Matt Rivers at the Jersey Shore.
2: States of emergency in New York and New Jersey.
3: In response, there's a voluntary evacuation order in place.
2: Authorities on the Jersey Shore urging families to get to higher ground, while business owners race to shore up what they can.
4: We have to make sure that everything that's loose out there is secured.
2: 900 miles of storm warnings from the Outer Banks to Maine as a massive nor'easter crawls up the coast, packing 60-mile-an-hour winds and 12-foot waves.
1: The Supreme Court ruling 6-3 along ideological lines, giving the Trump administration the green light to use a federal citizenship database to verify voters. And President Trump and China's President Xi Jinping wrapped up their three-day summit in Washington. President Trump says he discussed Iran with the Chinese leader.

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1: Helping you avoid traffic jams all the way to work. WSBA's Early Mornings with traffic four times an hour.
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2: My name's Carl Weisecker, and I'm a mentor, a big brother with Big Brothers Big Sisters of Harrisonburg, Rockingham County. I've been a big brother three different times over the last 15 years. People ask me how much time it takes or why I became a big. It's really just a few hours a month. We always have a great time together. And I don't see it as something I have to do, it's something I get to do. And it isn't about time, it's about showing up. One kid, one consistent adult. I didn't choose to become a big brother because I had all the answers. I became a big brother because I saw the need and wanted to help. I've remained a big brother because the connections I've made and the experiences I've had go beyond what I can describe with words. To a kid who could benefit from some extra one-on-one time, new experiences, or someone to talk to, a few hours a month can really make a difference. Many local boys have been waiting over a year for a big brother. Will you join me? You can learn more about becoming a big at the local Big Brothers Big Sisters website, beabig.info.
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8: ABC News, I'm Dave Packer. A nor'easter bearing down on the East Coast, bringing with it heavy rain and strong winds that could cause power outages and major flight disruptions up and down the East Coast. States of emergency declared in New Jersey and New York and the New York City area. They're bracing. ABC meteorologist Lee Goldberg.
9: Rainfall amounts, they're going to go from 2 to 4 inches of rain. Locally, we could get up to a half foot of rainfall. Coastal flood alerts from the Mid-Atlantic into the Northeast. Also, high wind warnings as well. And these waves are going to feast on our area beaches, really chewing them up with 12 to 14 foot waves. There are 25 footers offshore.
8: Amtrak says it's canceled train service between New York and Boston due to the nor'easter. Meanwhile, in Hawaii, Governor Josh Green announcing President Trump has approved a pre-landfall emergency declaration as Hurricane Nolo approaches the islands. The Chinese president wrapped up his state visit with a tour.
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0: Much good to be with us. The BYU football team is off to a 3-0 start and ranked 9th in the country. But the buzz is about the eating habits of star quarterback Bear Bachmeier's family. During the September 12th broadcast of BYU's win over Arizona, former NFL quarterback Robert Griffin III claimed Bachmeier told the Fox television crew that when the family gathers for meals, sometimes they just take their clothes off. He brought it up in the fourth quarter when the broadcast showed Bachmeier's mom, April, in the stands at the game. Griffin claims Bear told them that at the dinners, sometimes they just take their clothes off and walk around naked. Unfortunately, with BYU on a bye week, Bachmeier has not been able to clarify Griffin's claim, and Griffin himself has remained mum. Bachmeier, by the way, already has 642 passing yards and 6 touchdowns through 3 games. That'll do it for this hour. For Nicole Murray, I'm Gordon.
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0: Friday with karaoke featuring some of the late star's biggest hits. A traveler from Scotland, Ella MacDonald, remembering her.
1: You don't realize what an influence she had until sadly she's gone.
0: Dolly Parton tributes continue in many states. Chuck Sievertson, ABC News.
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4: Take a look at the updated traffic situation for this Saturday morning. Looks like you're pretty much free and clear. I don't see anything on either I-81 or I-64 that could cause you trouble. Even the secondary roads are looking pretty good. And, yeah, I don't see a single thing. But if you're seeing it, we're not saying it, well, give us a call at the WSVA Traffic and News Tip Line at 540-214-2500. Be sure to let us know what's going on out there.
5: WSVA's local AccuWeather weather for Harrisonburg and the Shenandoah Valley. Clear and quite cool tonight with the low dropping down to 47. A pleasant start to this first weekend of fall Saturday with partly sunny skies and the high of... Then it's partly sunny, pleasant, and warmer for Tuesday with a high of 74. I'm AccuWeather meteorologist Jason Caterina on WSVA.
4: Thank you so much, Jason. You're waking up to pretty much clear skies out there this morning. What a beautiful moon it was this morning when I came in. 48 out there right now. Gentle breeze coming in from the east at about 1 mile an hour and an 83% relative humidity. Going to be a great day. Hopefully you have a chance to get out and enjoy some of it. Maybe catch up on that mowing, which is what I've got to do. Anyways, it is 7 minutes after the hour of 6 o'clock. Why don't we go ahead and check on local news? On multiple abduction and gun-related charges. Major Coulter Stroop said deputies responded at around 4:30 Thursday afternoon to a report of a weapons violation in Strasburg.
6: The complainants reported being held against their will on a property at Jesse Lane in Strasburg, Virginia. Shenandoah County Sheriff's deputies conducted an investigation which led to them obtaining multiple arrest warrants.
4: Dennis John Kepler of Strasburg was taken into custody on 3 counts of abduction and 3 counts of brandishing a firearm. However, the 62-year-old Kepler was later released on an unsecured bond. The Stanton branch of the NAACP is closely following the investigation into Tuesday night's fatal shooting by a Stanton police officer at the Walmart on Richmond Avenue. Branch President Nadia Ware stated in a release that the organization recognizes that law enforcement agencies appropriately withheld certain information initially while next of kin notifications were being completed. However, now that Montique Tremaine Gaston has been publicly identified, significant questions remain unanswered. Ware said in a statement that transparency is not the enemy of a fair investigation. It is essential to public confidence in one. And the investigation has been turned over to the Virginia State Police. Now, it appears that a member of a national criminal organization has avoided jail time after reaching a plea deal with prosecutors. WSVA's Lyndon Kaiser reports.
7: According to online records, Timothy Capel pleaded guilty to all 7 charges that he was facing during a hearing Friday morning in Rockingham County Circuit Court. A judge then sentenced the member of the so-called Felony Lane gang to nearly 5 years in jail, with all of it suspended. Capel was one of 3 people arrested in the parking lot of Home Depot in Harrisonburg as part of a large-scale financial crime ring. The other 2 members, Kristen Breen and Elizabeth Tweedy, have already been sentenced to jail time for their roles. For WSVA News, I'm Lyndon Kaiser.
4: Thank you so much, Lyndon. And finally, Virginia U.S. Senator Mark Warner is raising concerns after an AI mistake reportedly nearly led to a military operation. Warner says Congress needs answers after reports that AI made intelligence incorrectly identified a Chinese vessel as carrying nuclear weapons components. The error nearly prompted a U.S. military response before officials determined the information was false.

Warner says America can lead AI innovation and revolution, but needs to do so responsibly. He's joining other senators in seeking investigations into the incident and broader safety.

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3: And good Saturday morning. It is September 26, 2026. And on this day, I only have one birthday. Yeah, Paul McDaniel. So if you see Paul today, make sure you go out and celebrate a birthday with him. Or wish him a happy birthday, whichever you want to do. That's the only birthday I have. Now, if it's your birthday, well, happy birthday to you. But you weren't on my list. How do you get on the list? Well, you let Frank know. He'll add you to the list, and of course, we'll announce it. And if it is your birthday, happy birthday to you. And let's see, where are we at? We are approximately 13 after the hour of 6 o'clock here at News Talk 92.1 at 550 WSBA. I'm Roy Randolph in with you on this Saturday morning. And tell you what, why don't we go ahead and take a quick look at sports. For News Talk 92.1 and 550 WSBA Sports, I'm Roy Randolph. On a night, the Hoosiers looked nothing like the defending national champs. Indiana running back Lee Beebe Jr. carried 24 times for 203 yards, scored one touchdown, and his late 70-yard burst set up Josh Hoover's game-sealing one-yard score with 1 minute 56 to go as number 5 Indiana held on for a 29-23 victory over Northwestern last night. Now, in high school football, Rappahannock County 30 over Fishburne Military 6. Rocktown fell to number 22 Broadway 0-35. Luray falls to Perry McClure 12-13. Waynesboro fell to Allegheny 0-41. Stuart Straff overcame Rockbridge County 35-6. Buffalo Gap defeated by Albemarle, the Fort Defiance Indians, 41-21. Wilson Memorial falls to the Riverheads 24-29. Culpeper County defeated Spotsylvania 28-13. Turner Ashby defeated Strasburg 42-7. And in WSBA's Game of the Week, it was East Rockingham 54 over Harrisburg 0. And here with the wrap-up is Brian Shiflett.
4: The East Rockingham Eagles remained unbeaten and moved to 5-0 as they blanked Harrisonburg 54-0 on Friday night. The Eagles scored early and often, scoring on a Demetrius Arrington 49-yard touchdown run.

0: touchdowns all in the first half. The Eagles defense finished with one interception, four fumble recoveries, and four sacks to go along with the shutout on the night. With the loss, Harrisonburg falls to 0-4. Final score, once again, East Rockingham 54, Harrisonburg nothing. For WSVA Sports, I'm Brian Shiflett.
1: 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And that's sports for Newstalk 92.1 and 550 WSVA. I'm Roy Randolph.
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4: Take a look at the updated traffic situation out there right now. Everything is free and clear. I-64, don't see a single thing there that would hold you up. And I-81, same thing. Nothing holding you up there. But if you're seeing it, we're not seeing it, give us a call at the WSBA Traffic and News Tip Line at 540-214-2500. Be sure to let us know what's going on out there. WSVA's local AccuWeather forecast for Harrisonburg and the Shenandoah Valley. Well, partly sunny and pleasant today. Beautiful start to the weekend with a high of 74. And you're waking up to some beautiful clear skies out there this morning. Clear to partly cloudy tonight, low right around 54. And then partly sunny tomorrow with a high of 70. Currently in the valley, we're looking at clear skies out there right now. 46. Very gentle breeze coming in from the east at about half a mile an hour and 86% relative humidity. Not too bad for a Saturday morning. It's going to be a great one. Hopefully you've had a chance to get out and enjoy it. Maybe get caught up on that mowing, just like I have to do. Right.

0: rain. We could have used that rainy spell back in June when the corn crop was awfully thirsty. But the farmers in our town, they are thankful for the rains we saw back in early July, which essentially saved the corn crop of 2026. Yeah, back in late June, Dave said he wouldn't give you a plug nickel for making a good crop of corn this year. But now he says, it ain't half bad, especially in the low-lying fields. Rain, it's a good thing. And this week, we had plenty of it around our town. Local farmers markets have had good business this year. The trend of buy fresh, buy local, it's a strong trend, not only across the valley, but all across America. There's just something about knowing where your food comes from. And if you buy your eggs from Cindy at the farmer's market, you know where your food comes from. And you probably know how Cindy feeds her hens and how she lets her chickens free range. Cindy takes care of her hen flock. And those eggs, they are mighty fine. I ran into Paul down at the polling location earlier this week. Yeah, early voting is now underway. But you know Paul, he doesn't like to talk about politics. So we talked about football season. And Paul was really excited to talk about football because he's a Hokie. And the Virginia Tech Hokies are undefeated at this point. Yeah, in their first three games, the Hokies have scored 152 points, while their opponents have scored 50 points. Paul said he's got tickets to the next home game in Blacksburg. That one's against Pittsburgh. I think we could have talked about football all morning long. But eventually, we did go inside and vote. David and Martha went down to the apple butter make-in last weekend. The Virginia Mennonite relief sale is coming up next weekend, and the Mennonites are going to have plenty of fresh, homemade apple butter on hand. Martha said they had 7 kettles of apple butter going simultaneously. Volunteers were taking turns stirring the pots with specially made paddles, most of which had holes drilled through the blade. Martha said some of those apple butter paddles, they're probably antiques. One thing I do know, they're going to have a lot of fresh apple butter next weekend at the Virginia Mennonite Relief Sale. Yeah, it's down at the Rockingham County Fairgrounds. But the big event of the week was the rain. You know the saying, when cows lies down, rain's on the way. And the cows in our town, let's just say they're well rested. And other than that, nothing much happened in our town this week, Amish.
1: 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Go ahead. You're on the air.
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0: Steel, John Deere Gator, a steel chainsaw, as well as various other tools and equipment. The total loss and damages from this crime are estimated at over $20,000. We ask anyone who may have information about this investigation or any other crimes in our community to please call the Crime Solvers Hotline at 540-574-5050. Again, that number for Crime Solvers is 540-574-5050. 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
4: 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That, of course, means we're going to break away for an ABC News update of what's going on in the world. Then, of course, it'll be closely followed by traffic, weather, and I will do some local news just to keep you up to date what's going on. It is, what is it? It is 29 after the hour of 6 o'clock here at Newstalk 92.1 and 550 WSVA. Why don't we go ahead and break away? I tell you what, why don't we update you? We'll see if we can update the community calendar.
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0: blocked an effort to use a newly drawn Republican-favored map for the upcoming midterms. President Trump described his brief summit at the White House with China's President Xi as productive, but no word about any agreements. A month after the Nepal floods, thousands are still missing. This is ABC News.
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2: Take a look at the updated traffic situation out there right now this morning. I don't see a single thing that would cause you any trouble. I-81 and I-64 are pretty much free and clear, and I don't see anything on the secondary roads either. But if you're seeing it and we're not seeing it, give us a call at the WSBA Traffic and News Tip Line at 540-214-2500. And let us know what's going on out there.
3: WSVA's local AccuWeather for Harrisonburg and the Shenandoah Valley. Partly sunny, a terrific day today. A high at 74, winds will be north-northwest, 7 to 14 miles per hour. Clear to partly cloudy tonight, low 54. Partly sunny day tomorrow and the high 70. Mostly cloudy on Monday with a high at 68. Tuesday, some sun to start, then turning cloudy throughout the afternoon, high 72. I'm AccuWeather forecaster Steve Williams on WSVA.
2: Thanks so much, Steve. Outside WSVA studios, we're looking at 44 out there. Very little wind movement, 88% relative humidity under clear skies. That's the part I like. And it is going to be partly cloudy a little later on, so keep that in mind. And we might see some heavy wind gusts a little later on, too. Possibly up to 14 miles an hour, so keep that in mind as well. It is 33 after the hour of 6 o'clock. Let's check in with local news. 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Three Virginia universities have been ranked among the top colleges in the United States. U.S. News and World Report issued its 2027 ranking of best colleges in the nation this week. The University of Virginia was ranked 26th among national universities and number 4 among top public schools. Virginia Tech and William & Mary tied at number 52 in the national university ranking. Other Virginia colleges made the top 200, including George Mason in the 121st, and James Madison in the 137th, and VCU in the 156th. And West Virginia's bow season opens this weekend, and Governor Patrick Morsi has announced the launch of a new Hunters Helping the Hungry contest. Now, Morsi explained during a press conference Thursday that the contest, which is sponsored by Whitetail Frenzy, gives hunters who donate harvested deer to local families in need a chance to win several prizes.
4: Let me mention a couple of the prizes that people might be able to win. You have a Spartan cellular trail camera. We have a Martin compound bow. It's valued at $1,300. You got a Vortex 10x42 Diamondback binoculars. You have a $500 gift card. You got trophy tree stands and hunting blinds.
2: Winners will be announced at next year's Hunting and Fishing Festival in Charleston. Bow season runs from Saturday through December 31st. The two men who were arrested in June on charges related to an alleged prostitution and internet crimes involving juvenile victims will have to wait a little longer for their first hearings in the case. Crespo Alahan and Jaden Robinson were scheduled to appear in Harrisonburg Juvenile and Domestic Relations Court on Friday afternoon, but according to online documents, their status hearings were continued until January 7th. The 19-year-old Alahan faces felony counts of reproducing child pornography, using a vehicle to aid prostitution, and receiving money from a prostitute. The 19-year-old Robinson faces two counts of contributing to the delinquency of a minor and one count of residing in a bawdy place. Both men and a 17-year-old juvenile were arrested at the Kelly Street home of Harrisonburg Councilwoman Monica Robinson after authorities received information that a girl might be involved in prostitution in the city. And finally, September is National Skincare Awareness Month, and it's the perfect time to think about your daily routine, like how often you shower. Whether lathering up in the morning or at night, Cleveland Clinic dermatologist Shilpi Katterpal recommends showering at least once a day.
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0: 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She adds that sticking to a non-scented soap or body wash is best since fragrance can dry and irritate the skin even more. That's the news for NewsDog 92.1 and 550 WSVA. 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
4: And take a look at what's happening in the area today. Well, we've got the yard sale at the park. It happens this morning starting at 7 o'clock and it'll run till 1 p.m. And which park is it? Well, that's exactly what I'm trying to find out for you. But the computer and I are arguing with each other, which is typical on a Saturday morning. What else would you do? Ah, there you go. Thank you for letting me zoom in there. It is happening at... Well, for some unknown reason, the computer says it's happening there, but there's no park there. So... we'll have to refer you to the Harrisonburg Parks and Recreation Department for that one so you can find out more about that. Anyways, what else is going on in the area? Well, we've got the hockey group doing their thing at UREC. That's the roller hockey courts. That's happening this morning at 10 a.m. And, of course, we've got the... where is it? There, I had one right here, Shenandoah. No, that's not the one I want. There it is. The Brenneman Turner Mill is open today. That's it right here in Harrisonburg. Starts at 10 o'clock today. And you want to check that out because it's really interesting stuff there. And of course, the Augusta Harvest Market is opening today at the Alpine Goat Brewery. JMU Volleyball is taking on South Alabama today. That's at 1 p.m. And there was one other one. Where is it? I can't find it. Okay. Oh, okay. Here you go. It's at... no, that's not the one. Oh, here it is. The Queen City. That's what the one I wanted to tell you about. It's happening this weekend at... well, it happens today, actually, in Stanton. It's the Queen City Ghost Tour in Queen City because it's the Harry Potter event. And you want to go check that out. And that's happening today in downtown Stanton. That's it. There's a bunch of community stuff happening. If you want to check it out, you can go to WSVA's rocktownnow.com, click on things to do, and there is the whole list of things that are happening in our town today. Actually, all throughout the area, it doesn't just cover Harrisonburg. It covers a lot of different stuff. Right now, though, it is 42 after the hour of 6 o'clock, or 18 in front of 7 if you want to go that route. And let's take a look at weekend sports. For News Talk 92.1 and 550 WSVA Sports, I'm Roy Randolph. On a night the Hoosiers looked nothing like the defending national champs, Indiana running back Lee Beebe Jr. carried 24 times for 203 yards, scored one touchdown, and his late 70-yard burst set up Josh Hoover's game-sealing one-yard score with 1 minute 56 to go as number 5 Indiana held on for a 29-23 victory over Northwestern last night. Now in high school football, Rappahannock County 30 over Fishburne Military 6. Rocktown fell to number 22 Broadway 0 to 34.

0: 5. Lou Ray falls to Perry McClure, 12-13. Waynesboro fell to Allegheny, 0-41. Stuart Straff overcame Rockbridge County, 35-6. Buffalo Gap defeated by Albemarle, the Fort Defiance Indians, 41-21. Wilson Memorial falls to the Riverheads, 24-29. Culpeper County defeated Spotsylvania, 28-13. Turner Ashby defeated Strasburg, 42-7. And in WSVA's Game of the Week, it was East Rockingham 54 over Harrisburg 0. And here with the wrap-up is Brian Shiflett.
1: The East Rockingham Eagles remained unbeaten and moved to 5-0 as they blanked Harrisonburg 54-0 on Friday night. The Eagles scored early and often, scoring on a Demetrius Arrington 49-yard touchdown run on their opening drive. Then Arrington, still in the first quarter, picked off a pass and returned it 77 yards for a touchdown. Arrington would add another rushing touchdown in the first half, while Aiden Raines had two passing touchdowns, and Dabril Skabaski added two rushing touchdowns all in the first half. The Eagles' defense finished with one interception, four fumble recoveries, and four sacks to go along with the shutout on the night. With the loss, Harrisonburg falls to 0-4. Final score, once again, East Rockingham 54, Harrisonburg nothing. For WSVA Sports, I'm Brian Shiflett.
0: Thank you so much, Brian. And that's sports for News Talk 92.1 and 550 WSVA. I'm Roy Randolph.
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1: Little problem popped up in Augusta County on Virginia 42 in the vicinity of Pleasant Hill Lane. Motorists can expect delays due to a vehicle crash. All north lanes are closed and all south lanes are closed there. That's the only thing on my radar, but if you're seeing it, we're not saying it, give us a call at the WSVA Traffic and News Tip Line at 540-214-2500. Be sure to let us know what's going on out there. WSVA's local AccuWeather forecast for Harrisonburg and the Shenandoah Valley. Partly sunny and pleasant today. A beautiful start to the weekend with a high of 74. And clear to partly cloudy skies tonight with a low of 54. And tomorrow, partly sunny with a high of 70. A little bit of a warning about we may see some wind gusts up to about 14 miles an hour. But other than that, it should be a beautiful day. Time now, though, to check in with Jeff Ishii and On the Farm.
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6: I'm John Clark, traveling the countryside for FeedWorks USA with an exclusive interview for On the Farm Radio. Today with me is Tammy Weaver. She is on the All-American Dairy Show Board of Directors. Tammy, welcome, and tell us a little bit about this very important show that happens in Pennsylvania every fall.
7: Well, thank you, John. We are so excited to be here at the All-American Dairy Show. And yes, it's a perennial thing, annual. We come to the Dairy Show every year to show cows, but also to have camaraderie amongst our dairy friends. It's a great chance for the youth to have learning activities with the Junior Dairy Management Contest. There's showmanship. There's also our judging contest, and they get to show their cows.
6: You know, so it really, the ticking off those things, if any youth is involved in the dairy industry, they can find something to do here.
7: Oh, absolutely. There's contests of every nature, but there's also opportunities in other youth organizations that they can help. They can volunteer. We get a lot of juniors that come out and volunteer and give back to the industry.
6: Yeah, and you have this fitting contest, which has really developed over the past couple of years. Tell us about that, because that kind of kicks off the true All-American, right?
7: Absolutely, John. I'm glad you brought that up. Our fitting contest is basically a grooming contest, and last year we started was the first year that we did it as an independent contest, and that was only for the senior members. This year, we added an extra element, and that was to have the intermediate kids, so ages 12 through 15, and then 16 through 21 were our seniors, and it was a really, really big highlight. Those kids are so talented, and I know there were a lot of farms that were here that said they would hire any one of those kids in a minute.
6: You know, that's really a great point, because farms are always looking for great fitters, and they will pay some pretty good money to these kids. And those young men and women, they love to fit their animals if they're proficient at it.
7: Absolutely. It's not only fun, but it's something that they were doing as a competition, and then this is something that they can take on later on. Maybe they're going to develop like a small side job or something of that nature, and even just helping on their own family farms, keeping everything tidy.
6: Tammy, tell us a little bit about something that is not talked about a lot, but tell us about the pack and tying in with others and kind of the camaraderie that goes on there.
7: There is a lot of camaraderie when it comes to the show. We call it a show pack or a show string, and some farms will come and they'll have several animals of their own. Maybe they only have two or three. Maybe they have as many as double digits. You know, they have a dozen head. But then there are groups that we call a show pack, and they invite their friends to come. There are a lot of individuals say, well, I only have one half for one cow to bring. I don't want to go by myself. And the next thing you know, they tie in with somebody else. And that becomes a lot of fun because everyone works together. They have a lot of fun. They share in meals and they share in their chores. And they just get to extend those lifelong friendships.
6: It's a great way for kids who don't have a strong farm background, shall we say, or a strong showing background, to really get involved in it, to learn from others, etc., and contribute because they help with chores, etc.
7: Oh, absolutely. It's a wonderful opportunity. We've got a lot of non-farm kids that want to be on a dairy, just don't have that opportunity, and they have the opportunity to be sort of adopted into another dairy family. And, you know, that's it's all part of it. We're at the point, John, where most of our farmers represent about 2% of the population. Dairy farmers represent even less than that. And there used to be a point where we'd say there's a lot of people that are only a generation.

0: generation or two generations off the farm. Now we're getting to the point where we're three generations off the farm, and the kids just don't, they don't have the grandparents that have that family farm to go back to. So this is a great way for them to network and experience all the things, you know, that maybe some of us in the dairy industry and on farms take for granted on a daily basis.
1: And it really makes our industry stronger, because who knows what that young person who only has one cow, doesn't come from a strong dairy background, but if they learn and grow, you've seen those kids get involved in the dairy industry.
0: Absolutely. We see them get involved in the dairy industry, and we see them get involved in other industries too. We've got a lot of, just working on a farm and working in agriculture in general teaches these young individuals good work ethic, responsibility. It teaches them to work together with other people, think on their feet, you know, think outside the box, and just have a really good, strong work ethic. And that's something that's going to carry you far in any industry in life.
1: Tammy, tell us, tick off some of those numbers again for us, because it's really amazing to think of the states and the kids involved, et cetera.
0: Absolutely. So in our open show, which anybody would be eligible for in any age group, we have about 1,400 entries, individual animal entries. We'd have on the junior show, the Premier National Junior Show, we had just over 1,100 entries. We have a showmanship competition that had about 420 exhibitors compete. Our junior fitting competition, or our fitting competition for seniors and intermediates, was about 50 individuals, so that was really good too. As far as individuals in our junior contest overall, and that would include like our junior dairy management and our judging contest, we probably have representation for more than 25 states. In the cattle arenas, we probably have representation for more than 15 states.
1: That's just amazing. And you know when you tick off those numbers and you think about those kids, you put 1,100 cows through a show ring in one day. That's pretty amazing.
0: It is. And that kudos to our small army of volunteers. We would not be able to do any of this without our volunteers. And, you know, it's something that I'm just indebted to these individuals for helping us pull that off. I would recommend anyone, no matter what your industry is, it's so important to give back. It's just so important to give back, and volunteering helps you do that.
1: You also have, at arm's length, is the foundation. Tell us a little bit about the All-American Dairy Show Foundation.
0: So the foundation has worked really hard over the years to set aside some funding, and they give back to the show, ideally the junior part of the show, and then they also give scholarships each year. And so there's a lot of scholarship opportunities that way that are given through the All-American. And then some of the breeds have their own awards that they give to juniors. And then we have awards that the All-American gives, like our Hall of Fame winners. And our Obie Snyder winner, and promoter of the year. So we really appreciate all of that.
1: Tammy Weaver with the All-American Dairy Show. You're going to start tomorrow or the next day for planning for next year, 2027.
0: Oh, we start as soon as the show is over. We start right away. Thank you, John.
1: Thanks for being with us. Tammy Weaver with the All-American Dairy Show here at the Pennsylvania Farm Show Complex. I'm John Clark, traveling the countryside for FeedWorks USA.
2: And thank you to John Clark for providing these exclusive reports for On the Farm Radio. John, we greatly appreciate what you do, and greatly appreciate your attendance and participation in the All-American Dairy Show in Harrisburg, Pennsylvania, earlier this week. Our pearl of wisdom today is from Harold Payne. Harold says that character is much easier kept than recovered. That's your pearl of wisdom. You're on the farm, and I'm Ish.
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0: responded at around 4:30 Thursday afternoon to a report of a weapons violation in Strasbourg.
1: The complainants reported being held against their will on a property at Jesse Lane in Strasbourg, Virginia. Shenandoah County Sheriff's deputies conducted an investigation which led to them obtaining multiple arrest warrants.
0: Dennis John Kepler of Strasbourg was taken into custody on three counts of abduction and three counts of brandishing a firearm. However, the 62-year-old Kepler was later released on an unsecured bond. The Stanton branch of the NAACP is closely following the investigation into Tuesday night's fatal shooting by a Stanton police officer at the Walmart on Richmond Avenue. Branch President Nadia Ware stated in a release that the organization recognizes that law enforcement agencies appropriately withheld certain information initially while next of kin notifications were being completed. However, now that Montique Tremaine Gaston has been publicly identified, significant questions remain unanswered. Ware said in a statement that transparency is not the enemy of a fair investigation. It is essential to public confidence in one. And the investigation has been turned over to the Virginia State Police. Now, it appears that a member of a national criminal organization has avoided jail time after reaching a plea deal with prosecutors. WSVA's Lyndon Kaiser reports.
2: According to online records, Timothy Capel pleaded guilty to all seven charges that he was facing during a hearing Friday morning in Rockingham County Circuit Court. A judge then sentenced the member of the so-called Felony Lane gang to nearly 5 years in jail, with all of it suspended. Capel was one of three people arrested in the parking lot of Home Depot in Harrisonburg as part of a large-scale financial crime ring. The other two members, Kristen Breen and Elizabeth Tweedy, have already been sentenced to jail time for their roles. For WSVA News, I'm Lyndon Kaiser.
0: Thank you so much, Lyndon. And finally, Virginia U.S. Senator Mark Warner is raising concerns after an AI mistake reportedly nearly led to a military operation. Warner says Congress needs answers after reports that AI-made intelligence incorrectly identified a Chinese vessel as carrying nuclear weapons components. The error nearly prompted a U.S. military response before officials determined the information was false. Warner says America can lead AI innovation and revolution, but needs to do so responsibly. He's joining other senators in seeking investigations into the incident and broader safeguards for military uses of AI. That's the news for News Talk 92.1 at 550 WSVA. I'm Roy Randolph.
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6: 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Steve Campbell, Jeff Airy, and Andrew Kester are here, and we're going to start by bouncing around a couple things that are in the headlines. And I wanted to start, Andrew, with something you said. Folks are coming in and asking you, and you're somewhat surprised. And I guess they're even a little more surprised with your answer.
7: Right. So I've had several clients come in here recently and say, okay, we sit down and they say, give me the bad news. How bad is my portfolio? And like, why do you think that? You're actually positive. So they're very surprised to hear that their portfolios are up for the year, especially the stock market. After watching the news, after listening, you know, it paints a pretty grim picture, and they're concerned about the headlines, but in

0: reality, we're seeing that the stock market is up. I think bonds, yeah, bonds have had kind of a disappointing year, but stocks are still fairly strong. Even though we've had a little bit of negative volatility here recently, they're still positive.
1: And Mr. Campbell, I think this goes to something you've mentioned on this show quite a few times, that at night you may be better off watching Andy Griffith and who else is on MeTV?
0: Hogan's Heroes.
1: Hogan's Heroes.
2: Beverly Hillbillies.
1: Beverly Hillbillies. Everybody Loves Raymond. Possibly yep. Instead of the four people on TV screaming at each other all the time.
3: Tuesday, yeah. Wednesday, happy day.
1: Happy
3: Thursday,
1: days.
3: Friday, happy days.
1: All right, that's enough of that. But quite possibly MeTV might be a little better for your health these days than the financial networks or the news networks.
2: Yeah, absolutely. And you know, I think all the news networks, especially when you're in election season, they want to keep everybody tuned in, even maybe addicted to turning into their show every night and keeping people, dependent upon the latest news. But, I I'm with Andrew on that. I think, the big drag this year has been bonds. Mm-hmm. And for us, you know, if a third of your money is in bonds, we don't ever invest in bonds to make a ton of money, but we would at least like a 2-4% return this year. And many of the bond funds, bond mutual funds are at or like -1% or +2%. And I do want to talk about that, but why are stocks going up in spite of all the quote bad news? And let's face it, $4 gasoline is no fun. And I think most people, I will tell you, Jim, I tend to I'm a straight shooter with you, even politically. I'm frustrated with where we're at in Iran. And I think most Americans are very frustrated that this thing has lingered longer than it should have. But I believe also that if you ask people, will we still be in Iran a year from now or even maybe 6 months from now? I think most people feel like that there's going to be an end to this conflict and that we will see gas prices back down again. But here's the thing that most people don't realize. S&P 500 earnings, if you have year over year earnings growth at 5-7%, It's great news. Well, guess what? Right now, currently, the S&P 500 year to date or year over year earnings increase. How about 30%?
0: That's pretty good.
2: Historic. And companies are, and a lot of that is due to the tax break from last year, where companies could expense their equipment all in 1 year. Well, then they are now really taking that money and putting it to use and increasing their profits. Productivity is up tremendously. So they're in the face of all this negative news and uncertainty, which is, that's kind of the modus operandi of of the midterm election presidential cycle. Despite all that, companies are coming out with record profits. And as Larry Kudlow likes to say, corporate profits are the mother's milk for stock prices. And it's kind of depending on a lot of people are going to look at the market with the glasses half full, and some are going to always look as it is half empty. And we are seeing clients come in and kind of thinking, okay, we're not going to make as much money. Last year was our best year. I can't even remember a year where we were up as much than last year. But I think people are surprised. We have many of our clients that are now still up double digits this year after last year being up well over 20% last year overall. And that's with a third of their money in bonds. Last year, bonds outperformed. This year, bonds are the drag. And I do want to talk about that, Jim, as far as what's the outlook for bonds. Last week, the Fed raised interest rates. And the belief was it was going to cripple the stock market, and it was going to be a death knell to the bond market. Well, bonds have

0: Mr. Market and Mr. Bond Market. Mr. Bond Market is interpreting the Fed's move as, okay, they are going to deal with inflation. And so the bond market is looking out a year from now and saying, okay, we assume the war will be over in Iran, gas prices will be down, and if gas prices go down fast, and they can go down fast, then interest rates could go down fast. And when interest rates fall, bond prices rise. And so I think that there is a lot of forward-looking in the market. And so it's very confusing. First off, when you try to tell a client that when interest rates rise, that's not a good thing for bonds, and when interest rates fall, that's a good thing for bonds, because most people think, well, if interest rates rise, that means I'm going to make more interest on my bonds, and it's an inverse reality. So I think that stocks are up because of corporate earnings, and again, 30% S&P earnings growth this year. And if you went back and Googled or went to ChatGPT and said, "What was the last year we had earnings growth in the S&P?" Of 30%, you should be hard pressed to find that. It was probably in the 80s under Reagan.
1: Wow.
2: But also, Steve, I know that there's some kind. Ryan Dietrich is, I think, come out with numbers before, and there's something out there during a midterm election. What does September, of that year look like? What does October look like? And we only have history to go on.
0: Which is pretty good. Mm-hmm. History tends to be does repeat itself a lot.
1: Mm-hmm.
0: September is always a tough month for the markets. October has turned out to be a better month than September, and so far we're up for the month. We're about flat to down about 2% in the S&P for the month of September. But August was a huge month up. I still think that, and I'm actually telling my clients, don't be surprised if we get a 10% pullback in the month of October because of the anxiety of the midterm elections. The fundamentals can be good, but there is a lot at stake in this, in the election. And so and we've had 3 good years, three and three quarters years of nothing but up markets, 2023, 24, 25, and so far for 26. So we're due a pullback in the market, which is why we use, of course, the bucket strategy. I think, Jim, one of the lessons that I'm trying to tell my clients is, we never know. The stock market can go down 10 to 20% at any time. But when do you need your money in bucket three? You don't need it for 20 years. Why are we spending any emotional energy worrying about something that part of your portfolio that you don't need for 20 years? And our clients who understand the bucket strategy aren't worried. I'm more really frustrated at the bond market because if you went back to the beginning of the year when we were making predictions, I was convinced interest rates were going to fall precipitously. Mm-hmm. And not only was I wrong, but they didn't go down. They've gone up way more than what we ever thought they would. And so I'm looking more at the bond market than I am the stock market. And what we've done in our portfolios is that we've transitioned our clients from owning bonds that have an average duration of 6 years all the way down to 2 years, and even a sleeve of our bond market money that the maturities are 60 days where you can get 5% yields and have virtually no risk in that short term of a bond. And it's been a frustrating year for me on the bond market side.
3: All right, let me take a break here. We've got more. 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

0: 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We're back with more right after this.
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0: 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We were talking during the commercial break, and I'm old enough, and Steve, you're old enough to remember, that when a story broke, it evolved over the course of 24 to 36 hours, maybe as much as a week, because you did not get input until the one or two financial shows commented on it, or did it end up on the cover of Newsweek or Time, or even the newspaper, which would be the next day. Well, we don't have that time anymore. These stories come and go with such an incredible rate. And the one thing I did see the other day is it was over 50% of Americans, something like 54 to 56% of Americans said they're just tired. They're tired of all of this without even making, you know, any great comment on who's wrong, who's right. It's just that there seems to be so much stuff always happening that they feel inundated, that they'd like to, you know, get away or back off. And as you've said before, sometimes unplugging is one of the best things you could do.
3: Yeah. and as you say that, the last 2 months I've been busier than I think I've ever been. And I'm Tiny and I are going to the beach next week, and I'm literally not taking any work. I absolutely need to unplug, and I think a lot of people.
0: Steve, I want to tell you, that the two guys sitting here with me are both shaking their heads, saying no.
3: I'm telling you, I'm taking my golf clubs. That's that. It gets bad.
4: Well, his golf clubs. When he says clubs, it's two clubs. It's his seven or eight iron. I can't remember in his putter.
5: I thought you said you wanted to go de-stress.
3: Four iron, seven iron, and a putter. But I'm telling you, this is the world I live in, and Jim, you know this. I love the world I live in. I've told you before we started the show today. I've been up at nights working on proposals for clients up till 2 o'clock in the morning, and I'm literally worn out, but mentally, and this is the world I'm in, but you know, I think that we are overstimulated in so many areas of our life, but luckily we don't have a lot of clients that look at their account every day, but I can tell the ones that are, and I just have to tell them, listen, whether you look at your account every day, your account's not going to grow more if you look more. Now, you will lose some hair, and your hair will likely turn gray, and you might end up with a stomach ulcer, and sleep becomes a problem. Jim, I'll tell you, this idea of unplugging, biblically speaking, there is a spiritual discipline called fasting, where for spiritual reasons, there are people who on a regular basis don't eat for one day, whether it be one day a month or

0: whatever it is. But, you know, our pastor at our church is talking now about that you don't need to just fast of food, but maybe fasting from social media. And literally on Sunday, the day, the Sabbath, of taking Sunday off and resting to unplug and turn off your cell phone and just relax and rest and rejuvenate and do something. You know, I am going to get a book to take with me to the beach next week, but frankly, it's going to be a non-financial book, and it's going to probably be a sports book, something that I can just get away in my mind for that week. But I think that we are, you know, the idea of looking 15, 20, 30 times a day at your stock portfolio, it creates in your mind a short-term mentality when, in fact, if you don't have at least a 5 to 10 year view of the stock market, you shouldn't even be invested in the stock market. And
1: all right, let me interrupt you. I got about two and a half minutes left. I know you wanted to talk about the rate hike last week.
0: Yeah. Well, again, the rate hike, there was a lot of anticipation of what Kevin Warsh would do because the belief was he was going to be Trump's guy. Trump mm-hmm. was not happy with the previous Federal Reserve chairman, and so that this guy was going to come in and lower interest rates. And the shock last week wasn't that they raised interest rates 0.25. The shock was all 18 Fed board governors voted for it. It was unanimous. And so then the belief was that this is going to be hard for stocks and hard for bonds. Stocks have rallied since then, and bonds, the yield today, the yield came down. It's back up today, but Mr. Bond Market is saying, okay, we have a Federal Reserve that is self-aware enough that he sees what's going on, and they are going to be committed to getting inflation down to 2%. I don't know how many times they're going to raise rates. It looks like the consensus is maybe 3 times total. Last week was one that they might have another one in October, another one in December, and it would be considered kind of preemptive, and then we won't have to continue to raise interest rates like we did back in 22. But, you know, again, if you've got corporate profits at 30%, and you've got GDP growth that came out over the last couple of weeks much higher, 3 times as high as they anticipated, that almost sounds like an overheating economy.
2: Well, and
0: I think what they're hoping for is that gas prices will fall at some point in time, which will take some of the heat off inflation.
2: I was going to say, I mean, we're seeing, you think stock prices and the market going up because people are really just saying, okay, inflation right now is just being caused by this conflict in Iran. And once that gets straightened out, which we think will happen fairly quickly in the next, hopefully in the next 6 months, inflation will come down, interest rates will be able to come down. And really, there's just kind of looking past that and saying corporate profits are still really strong.
0: Yeah. I that's exactly what's happening, Andrew, is that the market believes that the inflation that we have, and it is, it's still just at 3.4%. It's not like the 9% of four years ago, but it's been frustrating for the Fed. Getting it, the inflation down from 9% to 4% was fairly easy. Getting it from 4% down to 2% has been more challenging. But again, if we weren't paying $4 for gasoline, because it affects everything. Anything that is, you know, diesel fuels at over $6 a gallon, you know, that's why we're paying more for prices on a retail level. But if that comes down, we will see inflation come down. But I think the Fed is saying we still need to raise interest rates at least another 2 times probably. And I think that'll probably happen.
1: Mm-hmm. And here's just one of these headlines that you talk about. And this was from just yesterday. A CEO of McDonald's, quote, inflation is here to stay.
3: ABC News, I'm Chuck Sievertson. Tens of millions affected by the nor'easter slamming the East Coast. There's dangerous surf and flooding in North Carolina, New Jersey. The height of the storm is expected to be tonight from New Jersey to New England. ABC's Marcus Solis getting pounded by heavy rain in Long Beach.

0: data breach, a judge could fine them tens of billions. 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
1: WSVA's local AccuWeather for Harrisonburg and the Shenandoah Valley. Partly sunny, a terrific day today. A high at 74, winds will be north-northwest, 7 to 14 miles per hour. Clear to partly cloudy tonight, low 54. Partly sunny day tomorrow and the high 70. Mostly cloudy on Monday with a high at 68. Tuesday, some sun to start, then turning cloudy throughout the afternoon, high 72. I'm AccuWeather forecaster Steve Williams on WSVA.
2: 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Three Virginia universities have been ranked among the top colleges in the United States. U.S. News and World Report issued its 2027 ranking of best colleges in the nation this week. The University of Virginia was ranked 26th among national universities and number 4 among top public schools. Virginia Tech and William & Mary tied at number 52 in the national university ranking. Other Virginia colleges made the top 200, including George Mason in the 121st, and James Madison in the 137th, and VCU in the 156th. And West Virginia's bow season opens this weekend, and Governor Patrick Morsi has announced the launch of a new Hunters Helping the Hungry contest. Now, Morsi explained during a press conference Thursday that the contest, which is sponsored by Whitetail Frenzy, gives hunters who donate harvested deer to local families in need a chance to win several prizes.
3: Let me mention a couple of the prizes that people might be able to win. You have a Spartan cellular trail camera. We have a Martin compound bow. It's valued at $1,300. You got a Vortex 10x42 Diamondback binoculars. You have a $500 gift card. You got trophy tree stands and hunting blinds.
2: Winners will be announced at next year's Hunting and Fishing Festival in Charleston. Bow season runs from Saturday through December 31st. The two men who were arrested in June on charges related to an alleged prostitution and internet crimes involving juvenile victims will have to wait a little longer for their first hearings in the case. Crespo Alahan and Jaden Robinson were scheduled to appear in Harrisonburg Juvenile and Domestic Relations Court on Friday afternoon, but according to online documents, their status hearings were continued until January 7th. The 19-year-old Alahan faces felony counts of reproducing child pornography, using a vehicle to aid prostitution, and receiving money from a prostitute. The 19-year-old Robinson faces two counts of contributing to the delinquency of a minor and one count of residing in a bawdy place. Both men and a 17-year-old juvenile were arrested at the Kelly Street home of Harrisonburg Councilwoman Monica Robinson after authorities received information that a girl might be involved in prostitution in the city. And finally, September is National Skincare Awareness Month, and it's the perfect time to think about your daily routine, like how often you shower. Whether lathering up in the morning or at night, Cleveland Clinic dermatologist Shilpi Katterpal recommends showering at least once a day.
4: Reason for that is, you know, we all come in contact with allergens. We want to rinse the allergens off. You know, if you're someone with sensitive skin or eczema prone skin, soap only needs to be applied to like the face, the armpit, the groin area. If you're someone with normal skin, you can use soap all over, but it is recommended to shower every day just to remove those allergens from our skin.
2: Now, for those who like to shower multiple times a day, use soap only one of those times to prevent skin from drying. She adds that sticking to a non-scented soap or body wash is best since fragrance can dry and irritate the skin even more. That's the news for News Talk 92.1 and 550 WSVA. I'm Roy Randolph.
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0: Welcome back. This is Your Money Matters Today. Saturday mornings right before In the Garden with Andre and Mark Viet and Frank Wilt, the guys from Cornerstone Wealth Advisor Group. Steve Campbell, Jeff Airy, and Andrew Kester are right here talking about your money. Got a listener question to respond to coming up in a moment. But first, I want to tell you that the month of September is Pediatric Cancer Awareness Month. Klein's Espresso Bar at 1234 West Broad Street in Waynesboro is helping the Maddie Project this month. For every delicious peach ring drink sold in September, 50% of the proceeds will go to the Maddie Project. That provides help to families with children who have pediatric cancer. Klein's is doing this special drink all month long through the month of September, and 50% of every peach ring sold goes to the Maddie Project. And I know that you gentlemen have sampled the peach ring. Is that correct?
1: Delicious.
0: Enjoyed it?
1: Absolutely. In fact, I'm going to get two today.
0: Going to get two today?
1: Not for me. Not just for me. Mm-hmm. Sharing.
0: Oh, isn't that nice? That's our word for the day, sharing.
2: You're looking at me for my answer. And my answer is that I've talked to people to go there. Mm-hmm. I've bought them for people. I don't like peach.
0: Well, see, you and I are in the same boat, so
2: I just don't like peach.
0: Yeah,
2: but which is very tough. We had this conversation not too long ago because Tiny, mm-hmm. she, you know, desserts with peaches and ice cream and peach cobblers and stuff.
1: Both of you don't like peaches?
0: Yeah,
1: both of you north of the Mason-Dixon line.
2: I'm like West Virginia is its own entity. Okay, it's not. Is it north? Is it south? You know, it's like we're Appalachia.
0: I eat very few fruits and vegetables. Period.
1: Uh-huh. Okay.
0: Period. End of story.
1: Mm-hmm.
0: There's a handful that I have, and I can't tell you the last time I actually had a fruit. That's how long ago it's been. That's how long ago it's been. My grandson keeps trying to get me.
1: Mm-hmm.
0: You know,
1: is he going to teach you
0: to eat these things? He says, "Pops, you got to try this." So I do the fake thing where you bring up.
1: It's called a strawberry. It's pretty good.
0: Yeah, and he reaches up and then he says, "Yeah, look right here. Don't give me that. Don't give me that." And once again, this will be happening through the end of the month, and you can stop by at the Klein's Espresso Bar, 1234 West Broad Street in Waynesboro. And as Andrew said, do it today.
1: Absolutely.
0: All right. So we got a listener question today, and this seems like one of these ones we hear rather consistently from folks.
1: Yeah, that's what Steve was saying, too, that this is one of the most frequently asked questions that he's seen. And we had somebody call in that said that they are inheriting $350,000, and they want to know what to do with it. Should they invest it, or should they pay off their mortgage? As always, it's not just this is the information we go with it. It's we got to get some more details. So, Jeff, what are some of the details?
2: Yeah, so they're single. Okay. They're 50 years old. The annual income is a bit over $120,000. They have a 401k plan with over $300,000. They invest 6% of their salary, and the employer matches dollar for dollar, which equates to $1,200 a month. Our listener has debt, $215,000 on their mortgage at a 3.75 fixed.
1: Mm-hmm.
2: They also own over $20,000 on their car, and that's at 7.5 with a payment of $650 per month. So those are the details. Andrew, you talked to her. Mm-hmm. So what are your thoughts?
1: Yeah, in talking with her, she really doesn't worry too much about the stock market. She gets it. She understands. It goes up and it goes down. Her 401k plan is invested 100% in the S&P 500, which it should be. I agree. But she is a little anxious about investing this $350,000. She wants us to tell her exactly what to do. And Jeff, we'd ask you to run some of the numbers on her 401k if she continues to invest. What does that look like in the future for her?
2: So it's early morning, so mm-hmm. I'm going to do the best that I can for our listeners.
0: I'm
2: going to do it the best that I can for everyone. So just for this moment, everybody get out their pen and paper. Okay. I'm just kidding. So today she has right at 3.

0: $300,000. Her total monthly contribution is $1,200. Assuming she increases her contributions by 3% each year, here's what she would have at 10% rate of return and an 8% rate of return in 15 years.
1: Mm-hmm.
0: So a 10% rate of return would be over $1.9 million.
1: Okay.
0: An 8% return would be almost 1.5. It'd be 1.48.
1: Those sound like really good numbers.
0: Now, does she have an emergency fund?
1: She does, just a small one, though. It's she has less than $5,000 in her bank savings account.
0: What other questions should we ask?
1: So, you know, we talk about the numbers, okay, which we just did, but there are more questions that we need to know the answers to, specifically about her inheritance.
0: Right, you know, yeah.
1: What type of an account is she inheriting? Is she inheriting a retirement account? Is she inheriting a non-retirement account? Number one. Number two, how is it invested? You know, if we're inheriting money from somebody who's older than us, right? Or you know, in their 80s or their 90s, their investments might be very different from the way that we want to have our investments allocated.
0: So why are those two points? Why is that important?
1: Well, number one, I think of taxes, right? If she's inheriting a retirement account, then we have to factor in, okay, if we're going to pay off her mortgage, if we're going to pay off her car, we're going to be taking money out of a 100% taxable account. And so we have to factor that into our decision. If she's inheriting a non-retirement account, you know, she might be getting a step up in cost basis, which would, to simplify, that means that her taxes would be fairly low at taking this money out. However, if she's inheriting from, say, like an annuity, then, you know, again, we have to look at what are the gains that she's inheriting. Annuities don't receive a step up in cost basis. So, again, she could have a huge taxable amount coming out. And, you know, is that really worth making that withdrawal? So those are the questions that we need to ask.
0: So, Andrew, what are you thinking here?
1: Yeah, so in asking those questions, thankfully, this money, this $350,000, is coming from mutual funds that are in a non-retirement account, right? So, again, we go back, stepped up in cost basis. The IRS looks at it, pretends as if she bought these investments the day that the person who passed away, the day that they passed away, that they look at it and say, okay, we assume that you purchased those investments that day. So all of the gains that person may have had, the value is still there, but it's not, they're no longer taxable gains to the beneficiary. So it, because of that, for sure, we pay off the car loan, right? It's 7.5%?
0: Yes.
1: 7.5%. Interest rate? I mean, that's a fairly high interest rate. So let's go ahead and pay that off. The good news is that frees up $650 per month that she no longer needs to make on her car payment. The next thing I would do is I would earmark $50,000 into her emergency fund, right? Having less than $5,000 in there. You and I both know life can happen, right?
0: That helps you sleep at night, you know.
1: Who was it? Ferris Bueller said life comes at you fast.
2: Life comes at you fast.
1: Right.
2: Exactly.
1: Yeah. So now that $350,000 after, you know, paying off the car, after putting money into an emergency fund, we're now down to $280,000. And this is where the decision gets a little bit more challenging.
2: All right. Hold it right there.
1: Okay.
2: We'll take a break and we'll find out where we go next. 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
2: 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Okay, to recap, answering a question from a listener, they inherited some money and they've got some debt they want to clear up, and that's what we're working through right now.
3: Yeah, so we after paying off the car, after putting $50,000 into an emergency fund, we're down to about $280,000, and we're looking, should we pay off the mortgage or should we not? The interest rate on that mortgage is only 3.75%. So, you know, it would be easy to earn a return higher than that 3.75. Mm-hmm. So how do we help her then deal with her anxiety about investing the $280,000? Jeff, is there a way to create a plan that already uses kind of her strategy that she's using in her 401k for this money?
4: Yeah, it's called dollar cost averaging, meaning instead of, you know, putting the $280,000 in the market at one time, you invest it as an example, $7,000 per month for 36 to 42 months, which is exactly how she has created her $300,000 in her 401k plan. Today, she puts her money every 2 weeks. Sometimes the market is up when the money goes in, but sometimes the market is down when she invests. And that simply means sometimes the market is on sale. So Andrew, isn't dollar cost averaging in the behavioral investing arena?
3: Yeah, absolutely. But I would also assume our listener wouldn't be investing all that $280,000 in stocks. You know, talking with her, she actually loves the bucket strategy and she likes the idea of investing some of her monies in gold and real assets and bonds, as well as the stock market. So this, you know, her 401k plan is all in the stock market. It's very aggressive. This money can be more moderate, half in the stock market, half out of the stock market, as we like to say with the bucket strategy, more diversified, so that if she, you know, for some reason were to need to tap into this money, there's a safe place to take money from, even if the stock market is suffering, even if it has gone down.
4: Yeah, but even then, to help her manage the emotions of this, you would recommend creating the dollar cost averaging.
3: Yeah, I would. I would recommend that she puts a little bit in, maybe every 2 weeks, kind of like she's doing with her 401k plan, or at least once a month. And again, like you said, then you're kind of hitting. If her fear is, okay, I'm putting all my money in and the market, you know, all of a sudden tanks and we've put it in at a high, this will allow her to put a little bit in over time each month and avoid hitting those peaks, right? Hitting it more kind of in the middle. She's seen that success with her 401k plan. Of being able to put money, and she's not even thinking about it. It just automatically goes from her paycheck. Sometimes we get in our own way, but with her 401k plan, where it just happens automatically. We're taken out of that scenario, and it just happens automatically. So,
4: and then going back, Andrew, yeah. You know, you talked about, made the recommendation of, you know, of course having that emergency fund, but paying off that vehicle, mm-hmm. that's that 7.5% interest rate. And that frees up money there. What do you think about that?
3: Right. So that $650 a month vehicle payment, she can now maybe put into like a Roth IRA, or if her company offers a Roth 401k, she could put that $650 a month into that plan. Jeff, what else would we want to talk about so she's less anxious?
4: We create a report for our clients that can quantify exactly how their investments would perform in a 20%

0: 20% down market and a 20% up market. So I think our recommendation could fit exactly the risk she is willing to take. You want more returns, you take more risk. You want less risk, you can create a portfolio that allows you to sleep at night.
1: Yeah, I mean, having that report kind of helps us to use the logical part of our brain and understand that, okay, my report of my portfolio shows that in up years, you know, I'm capturing a lot of the upside on those good years. But we know every once in a while there's going to be really bad, ugly years. And how's my portfolio going to perform during that time? Well, our reports can show that most of the time our portfolios, our allocations, capture very little of the downside, but give clients the opportunity to capture a lot of the upside. So it's a confusing report at times. It's very detailed. But as I tell people, the main thing I want you to come away with is the understanding when the market is up, you're going to get a lot of the upside. When the market is down, we've got a lot of protection built into the portfolio.
0: And, you know, earlier, you know, we've talked about a few things this morning, right? And and we talked about, you know, where things are in the market and where people think, you know, and we've in previous shows, we've talked about the emotional aspect of the market. And, you know, being right about a headline doesn't necessarily mean you'll be right about the market's reaction. It doesn't mean, you know, what somebody says at work or anything like that. And trying to time it means making two decisions correctly.
1: Oh, yeah.
0: When to get out and when to get in. And we talked about, you know, the emotions and everything, like I said, but we've talked about dollar cost averaging. You know, waiting until everything feels comfortable can mean missing part of the recovery.
1: Yeah, by the time the news reports that everything is hunky-dory, we've missed a lot. There's a reason that they're reporting it, because it's already happened, right? So we've missed a lot of the recovery.
2: See, that's one thing I don't think that people fully understand, and that is all sorts of folks, particularly insiders, who you pay for their newsletters and other things like that, they will tell you that what they're getting is, you're getting the latest news. But seriously, you guys are in the business. And that is, do you laugh every once in a while when this quote-unquote headline suddenly pops up and you guys go, well, we knew that 2 weeks ago. Or that, you know, everybody involved in the industry, financial counselors, other people like that, we saw this coming. We knew it was going to happen. And I think that's the one thing you're really being naive about. If, you know, if you think you're like sitting there at the board of directors meeting as they make these decisions, by the time it becomes public, there's all sorts of stuff that's happened, and you are usually the last one to the table.
1: The best thing to do is to follow the rules, right? That's what the bucket strategy is, rules-based strategy that prevents you from getting burned. You know, when we were getting ready to build our house, I had money invested in the stock market. I knew that we were going to need it soon to pay on building our home. So I took it out of the stock market. And guess what the stock market did?
2: It went up.
1: It went up.
2: Of course
1: right?
2: it did.
1: But that was the prudent thing to do.
2: Right.
1: Right. I could have very easily gotten burned, you know, but even I was in this job, I was in this profession, but I knew we can't predict everything. We don't know everything exactly when it's going to happen, how it's going to happen. So the prudent thing to do was to remove it from the stock market.
2: And if I could predict the future, I certainly wouldn't be telling you guys.
0: Yeah, stay informed. Just,
2: that's right.
1: You know, I'd buy your newsletter.
2: Or you guys in our listening audience. I wouldn't be telling you either. That wraps up this edition of Your Money Matters Today, presented by Cornerstone Wealth Advisor Group. 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
3: WSVA's local AccuWeather for Harrisonburg and the Shenandoah Valley. Partly sunny, a terrific day today. A high at 74, winds will be north-northwest, 7 to 14 miles per hour. Clear to partly cloudy tonight, low 54. Partly sunny day tomorrow and the high 70. Mostly cloudy on Monday with a high at 68. Tuesday, some sun to start, then turning cloudy throughout the afternoon, high 72. I'm AccuWeather forecaster Steve Williams on WSVA.
4: We have sunny skies, not a cloud in the sky, and 52 here at WSBA. WSBA time is now 8:07, time for In the Garden with Andre Viette.

0: It's time now for In the Garden with Andre Viette. Andre Viette, a nationally known horticulturist and winner of the American Horticulture Society's Liberty Hyde Bailey Award, is ready to take your gardening calls and questions at 540-433-9782. That's 540-433-9782. 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
1: 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Andre Viette is here to take your gardening questions at 540-433-9782. And we're going to start this hour, Andre, talking about shearing.
2: Shearing, yes, right. And what to shear and when to shear. And one of the things to keep in mind, excuse me, is boxwood is, I just sheared some boxwood, no heavy pruning. So in other words, no really cutting into heavy wood at this time. Because last year, we had a bit boxwood overgrown all along one of our sheds. And Mark was waiting to do some TV shoots, and we just didn't get to it. And he pruned them too late. He pruned them, I think, may have been the end of October, and they were all overgrown into the building, and a lot of them died. And I wanted to say, of course, we also were in a drought and other things after that, but if you're going to shear boxwood, just take off the top, just where they're overgrown a little bit, shear around the sides of boxwood, trim back the upper parts of the boxwood. That's good. If the juniper overgrown, a little shearing of the juniper, and another plant that is in the landscape is used, called taxus, and so I did them yesterday. And really, this week is the last week for shearing boxwood. What happens if you prune them too late? You maybe have a week or 10

days. That's about it. And it just light pruning, and so you have to be careful in when you're pruning boxwood and juniper. 1 year I remember over at the hospital, they were pruning juniper too late, and a lot of the new growth froze. So that's the reason. If you prune later, now you might get a little new growth on the top, and that will harden off before we get into real winter. So you still have all of October and all of November. Now, night frost, light frost that kills plants back, you know, when it gets to be like 29 degrees, actually you can get frost at 38 degrees if you have ice on the windshield of your car when you get out. If the sky is clear like it is today and there's absolutely no wind as it is right now, if this happens at night, and especially with a full moon, you can get frost, and you can get the type of frost that'll kill your annuals, the plants, the geraniums, petunias, impatiens, and those things you may have in pots. Tomatoes would be hit too, and the last hit for tomatoes. Since I just digressed a little, I went by a place where they were growing tomatoes, and it was filled with beautiful green tomatoes. Protect your tomatoes for frost, and they ripen much slower in the cold temperatures. We're been in the 40s, so 40s temperatures, that's cold at night, and so it doesn't hurt the tomatoes, but you want to make sure, if we're going to get a heavy frost, it's predicted on the radio wherever you are, that you cover over the tomatoes. Now, if you throw a blanket over it, old blankets, old tablecloths, anything you may have that are just hanging there, they're great covers. So you cover the whole tomatoes and use ground heat. The soil is warm, so when you cover over anything that's going to frost is going to hit, you will find that the ground heat keeps the frost from hurting. But even if you pick the green tomatoes, set them on a table in the basement, and let them just ripen slowly. So they'll do fine. The tomatoes we buy in the store, that you always say they never taste good, because they're green tomatoes that are partially in the ready to ripen, and they treat them with maybe it's ethylene gas, I'm not sure what they treat them with, but it turns them red. So you're eating, really not eating, fresh tomatoes. And of course, in here, this, if you go to the places where you see them being sold along the side of the road in the fall, you have people selling pumpkins and gourds and all kinds of things and they're different, you know. But in any event, autumn begins the 22nd of last Tuesday, first day of autumn, and boy was it cold. It was down into the 40s, I think it was 44 degrees. Now it's going to be a little bit warmer, but back to shearing, if they're suckers, we have suckers on our crab apples, we have some suckers on our crepe myrtle. Absolutely can cut suckers. You don't have to worry all the suckers on a plant. It's a viburnum, whatever it is, a dogwood, with suckers coming out of the base of the tree, that all can be removed. And so now is the time when you're going through really to cut those back. Also, you don't want to, what you don't want to cut back. You don't want to cut back any plants that bloom in the spring. I mean, any plants like forsythia blooms in the spring, dogwood bloom in the spring, crabapple bloom in the spring, flowering cherries bloom in the spring, cherries bloom in the tree, spring, apples bloom in the spring, pears bloom in the spring, peaches bloom in the spring, dogwoods, I mentioned, azaleas and rhododendron, and so any of the things that bloom in the spring, you don't prune now because you cut all the flower buds off. They're not going to flower you because you just sheared them all off. So anything that blooms in the spring, you don't prune in the fall. That's a critical thing for you to keep in mind. Now, how much, let's say you have a tree

It has branches that are hanging low, and it's, you can't get the lawnmower around. Don't, you can cut that. You can go and cut any branches. You can thin in shade trees if you can reach them, or even dogwoods and crab apples, which you could probably reach easily. You can thin. We always say no more than thinning more than 20% at one time, at this time of year. But if you want to shape the tree, certainly now you can go through, but not going to do any heavy pruning. And you're not going to cut back hard any plants, because that's something you'll do in this, in probably March or April, any heavy cutting back of trees. So keep that in mind. And if you have

0: There's some arborists that prune shade trees. They're expert in any big old trees. Fine, no problem whatsoever with that. Some arborists are horticulturists and arborists. In other words, they know the horticultural plants, where other arborists really are shade tree arborists. So you have to pick your arborist and check it. Just like if you're going to get a landscape architect or a landscape designer to design your garden, you might check two or three of them and get some opinions before you hire them. And so you may want to check arborists so they know the plants. And just because it's a landscape company, I've seen people who get contracts on commercial plantings, shopping centers, I've seen banks and different, and I've seen the people there, even there, pruning at the wrong time and pruning too hard and not correctly because the people didn't know what they're doing. So you have to be more careful there on pruning. They're great things to do, and we're going to continue talking about what to do in October, because next week's October, and we'll talk about things to do in the garden in October. So anyway, you watch your shearing the last time for boxwood, and use really and light pruning just to shape them if they're and basically that's what it is. And so we're going into a break now, and then we'll continue what to do in October.
1: 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If you've got a question for Andre, call us at 540-433-9782. That's 540-433-9782.
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0: 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We're heading to Roanoke, Virginia now. That's where Jane is listening to us on WFIR. Jane, welcome to In the Garden.
1: Good morning. Thank you.
2: Good morning, Jane.
1: Good morning. Good morning.
2: What do you have?
1: I'm calling. I believe that my roses have got some kind of a disease, and I'm thinking it's the rosette disease. They're got the abnormal growth in the top part of the rose bush, very thorny, abnormal looking buds, flowers, blooms, and things like that, and I'm wondering what do I do?
2: Well, that's a problem.
1: Is there anything that we can do or not?
2: Well, is it on all your roses or only in some of your roses?
1: No, I have a small bed, and it looks like it's affected. There's like five in this group, and it looks like it's on all of them.
2: Okay. Well,
1: yeah.
2: This is a tough one. There's no easy control. It's spread by wind and it hits your roses. Nothing you can do. You can't really prevent it. It's a mite. It depends. I had it in a couple of my roses, and what I did, and it wasn't on all of them, so that's a problem. And I have a friend who had a big rose garden. He must have had 200 roses. He was in a rose society.
1: Oh,
2: he had all kinds of Floribunda hybrides and stuff, and the rose rosette disease was in the fields where the farmers were on wild roses, Rosa multiflora. So here in the farm field where they were grazing, there was this, and it can really be a problem for farmers. Rose rosette was on those, and then the wind took it to his garden, and he almost had to just give up growing roses because of it, because he couldn't start it coming in. You might. You probably, one thing you have to do is if you do prune them, prune out the rose down, you cut your roses down to maybe a foot or 18 inches, get rid of all the rose rosette disease that you have, and put it in leaf bags and get rid of it. In other words, that doesn't mean you don't have it on the ground, you don't have it there. Usually this doesn't work, but you got two choices. You either rip them out completely now and get rid of them all and don't go back with roses there, go back with another kind of ornamental plant that gives you beauty and so.
1: Correct. Okay.
2: Really hope for the best. Now, there are some good treatments that you can treat the rose, and so you have to think about that, treating the rose with something after you do the heavy pruning. Now, I can't tell you it's going to work. We're just saying these
1: Certainly.
2: Are things,
1: sure.
2: things you can. However, Rose Shield is a very good rose spray. Because it controls aphids, insects, spider mites, which is what we're talking about, and disease.
1: Correct.
2: So you can treat your rose with Rose Shield, and they make a drench that you can drench them, and you can also spray them. So after you've cut them back to 12 inches, let's say, clean them up good, and get rid of all the stuff and then treat them. That's a treatment. But the Rose Shield, you're going to have to go out and buy Rose Shields, so that's going to cost you a little bit, not much, but
1: they started noticing it maybe a month or so ago, and I kept thinking, what in the world is why
2: yeah,
1: is
2: the strangest looking thing that look like yeah, reddish, furry growth.
1: Yes.
2: It's completely different. when you get it, know it.
1: Yes, it's completely, it's like it's changed the whole, all of the bushes.

0: completely.
1: Oh, yeah,
0: the
1: completely.
0: Blue, you know. Completely.
1: Well, they're going to die if you. I mean, you can try that, and that worked for me.
0: Okay.
1: You know. And,
0: okay. Awesome.
1: And then, or you just pull them out completely. Well, good luck, my dear. I know it's a tough one.
0: Right. It. You know. You know, I think that we will try, you know, this and just see what happens next year. And
1: next
0: if
1: you
0: if
1: got
0: it comes back, you know, we'll just pull them out.
1: Yeah,
0: you
1: try Rose Shield.
2: Well, thank you for your call, Jane. If you've got a question for Andre, maybe about your roses or about any plant or tree, shrub, lawn, whatever it may be, Andre is here Saturday mornings to take your calls. All you need to do is pick up the phone and call us at 540-433-9782. That number again, 540-433-9782.

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3: ABC News, I'm Chuck Severson. Hundreds of miles of the East Coast are now being hit by a large and strong nor'easter. On the New Jersey shore and Seabright, ABC News forecaster Leslie Lopez.
4: This is such a powerful storm system. Some of these wind gusts that are coming are just so strong. In fact, clocked over into Surf City, New Jersey, a 74-mile-per-hour wind gust earlier this morning.
3: There are hundreds of flight cancellations, and Amtrak has canceled all trains between Boston and New York. A victory for Missouri Democrats. The Supreme Court last evening blocked a newly drawn Republican-favored map for the upcoming midterms in Missouri. It's too close to the election, says the court. President Trump called his White House summit with China's President Xi productive. A list of accomplishments released by the White House says China agrees to buy more coal from the U.S. It's unclear if Trump got any commitments on China's...
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2: WSBA's local AccuWeather for Harrisonburg and the Shenandoah Valley. Partly sunny, 74 today. Clear tonight with a low at 7 at 54. Tomorrow, partly sunny and a high at 70.

0: Welcome back to In the Garden with Andre Viette. Andre is here to take your gardening questions Saturday mornings between 8 and 11 a.m. Eastern Time. We're heading to York, Pennsylvania now. That's where John is listening to us on News Talk 93.9 and 910 WSBA. John, welcome to In the Garden.
1: Hello, sir, and thank you very much. It's good to talk to you.
2: Thank you.
1: Hey, I'm looking for something that has, something that'll fit in a nice pot on a fire escape. It gets limited sun in an evergreen fashion. You know, something that would last throughout the spring. I don't think a yew would do too good. Is there any type of evergreen I could plant in maybe a nice big pot with 30 pounds of soil and have it like be vibrant before it gets too cold?
2: Yeah. Now, you're not looking to keep it through the winter. You're not looking to keep it through the winter.
1: Oh, absolutely. It's an outdoor plant.
2: So in other words, you want something that's going to live out the winter in the pot. Correct?
1: Excuse me, sir.
2: You want to have something that lives throughout the winter.
1: Right.
2: Okay, I just want to make sure it was not a temporary, just in season. So you want something that, well, you know, that's a tough one because what happens to pots in the winter, depending on the winter, the pot freezes, and the pot freezes from the sides and the top, and a lot of times pots that are clay pots crack. If they're concrete pots, we're lucky we have Harper Statuary and Water Garden Company here locally in Harrisonburg, and they sell cement urns, and that's what we use. We have in the garden cement, maybe too heavy for out on a wooden porch or something like that, but it would on concrete or in the ground it works. But and there are plants, but the problem is you're going to have to make sure the pot doesn't freeze. Now, I've seen people do different things. Some people have taken sheets of styrofoam and cut the styrofoam and fit it in under the plant on top of the soil in the pot so that the ground it didn't freeze through the top of the pot. Plants that you would try, basically in the garden, I would recommend, rhododendron, azaleas, and things like that. You could try boxwood, take some shade, but not a lot of shade.
1: Interesting. Yeah, because I get, like, the avenues with the winter sun, I get direct sun for maybe 4 to 5 hours.
2: Yeah, then that's a light, that we would call that a light shade.
1: But at this time, it's also nestled back in a fire escape in town.
2: Right.
1: So the cold and the wind isn't so much a factor. It's making sure the thing nurtures well.
2: Yeah, well, basically, you're going to the problem with these pots in the winter, I mentioned some people put a mulch over them, too, so that they can water through the mulch. It depends on the winter. And, you know, we haven't had a cold winter. I predict this coming winter is going to be a cold winter, and we're going to have a lot of snow. And

0: So what the problem is getting something that's really tough there that's going to be. Now, if it were the sun, we would go to something like a juniper, and that would survive with no trouble.
1: That's the plan I was looking for. Not a yew, but a juniper. I always love that silvery green.
0: Yeah, so I think the juniper is worthwhile. Since you do are getting enough sun with 4 or 5 hours, try a juniper. That's a good tough one. And the other one to try would be a dwarf form of yew, also called taxus. So you can go to your full service garden center and look for taxus or yew, yew, and or juniper. And that probably would be the only
1: wonderful
0: thing that's going to be tough enough to handle where you have it. Okay.
1: Yes, sir. Hey, I thank you for your suggestion.
0: Well,
1: and your opinion is always well validated.
0: Thank you. Thank you, John. Much appreciated.
1: Hey, and I'd like to give a shout out to my mother, Susan Swartz.
0: Great.
1: She's the one that gave me my green fingers, and I love her so much for it.
0: Okay, very good.
2: Was
0: the mother or grandmother that teaches us how to garden.
1: Oh, that was
0: where are the men? Where
1: yes,
0: are the men?
1: She's still out there doing it. At 78 years old. God bless her soul.
0: Great, great.
2: Well, have a good day,
1: okay,
2: John.
1: Sir. You too, my man. Thank you very much.
2: Thank you for calling. If you've got a question for Andre, you can reach us at 540-433-9782, 540-433-9782. And it's hard to believe, but by the time we talk to you next weekend, we're going to be in October, Andre.
0: We are, and there's so much to do in the garden
2: in October.
0: So much to do. Well, first of all, I'll give you some of the types of things. People have weeds in a driveway sometimes, a gravel driveway, even weeds growing in a asphalt driveway. Here and there, there's cracks, you have weeds. Now is the time to go there and spray. You can certainly spray with a spray that controls weeds completely. It's a time also, if you have weeds, like your clumps of dandelion, you could easily see in the lawn, thistle growing in the lawn, you can, and any weeds that you see there, broadleaf weeds, Weed Beater Ultra is excellent. And if you have a hard to kill weed in lawns like clover and oxalis and chickweed, Bonide makes a chickweed, clover, and oxalis killer, and you just go out and spot treat in your lawns. Weed Beater Ultra is good for the broadleaf plantain, and works fine for thistle, clumps of thistle, and dandelion. In open areas, the driveway where you might be, open areas, no plants, you can go with the old-fashioned Roundup glyphosate, Bonide's form is called Ground Force. There are over 60 different companies making glyphosate Roundup with different trade names, so it gives you an idea. And Roundup now has many different formulas, so you have to be careful that you get glyphosate. So that's one to compete, look at. And now it's a good time to clean up the garden, go out and hoe. Great time. And one of the best hoes, you will thank me forever, is the swing hoe from Johnny Seed. Johnny Seed makes a stirrup hoe. I think they call it a stirrup hoe. It has like surgical steel. We use it in the garden. Never needs sharpening. When you push it, it kills weeds. When you pull it, it kills weeds. It kills push and pull and push and pull. And clean the garden, rake it, and now is the time. Then come in with mulch. The types of mulch are so many types of mulch. We could be here for a half hour talking about all the kinds of mulches you can get. You can get the pine bark mulch. Lasts longer than hardwood bark mulch. So if you go to the mill and you get your mulch, and you'll find that pine costs a little more than hardwood, because now in the South it's different, but in our anywhere from State College, Pennsylvania, which is zone 5, to our area, which is zone 6, even to Tide.

0: Tidewater, which and North Carolina, edge of North Carolina, Sevens, and so you would still find your pine bark more expensive, but it lasts at least another year, lasts a year longer. It takes more lignin than pine, and it than hardwood bark. And then, of course, there's cedar, cypress, there's all kinds of fir bark, it's all kinds of bark, depending which you want to do. But now is the time to hoe, rake out the weeds, and mulch. And that protects your plants for winter. The cold doesn't enter the soil because the mulch is a protectant. Yet if it rains, it goes through. If you feed, it goes through the mulch. So that is what's good. It's a good time now to cut back and clean daylilies and cut peonies to the ground anytime this month of October, and always get rid of everything, because in leaf bags, because what you have is disease on, you can have old spores of disease on plants and peonies and daylilies and other things. You want to get rid of all that, clean them good. It's good to do. And now October also is a good planting time, so you may want to go to your garden center and look for fall color, because in the spring you never think about fall color, but in the fall we think about fall color. So whether it's a shade tree or a shrub, there are fall color shrubs, things that have beautiful fall berries in the fall. So we're going to go into a break now, and we'll continue what to do in October.
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0: 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Milwaukee is there. DeWalt is there. All the big names and tools come together with, along with great savings on all kinds of tools, big and small. We are heading to Lancaster, Pennsylvania now. That's where Hank is listening to us. Hank, welcome to In the Garden. Hank, we're having trouble hearing you this morning for some reason.
1: Hell no, brown cow.
0: Now you're okay, fine. Now you sound
2: clear
0: good.
2: Clear now, Hank.
1: Yeah. All right, good morning and happy Saturday.
2: Yeah, great. Another Saturday.
1: Put in some grass seed Wednesday. Watered it right away. I wonder how often should I be watering it. Of course, it depends on the amount of rain we get, but should I be dosing it, really giving it a good drink or just...
2: No, not a good drink. No, just enough to keep it moist, a couple inches is all you need. Because once it germinates, then we can water a little bit more. But just keep it, so it's wet. And once a week to every 10 days, that should be enough in the fall. Let's say once a week. And not long as you water, just enough to water into the upper 2 inches. Once it germinates, now it's a good time to seed in September. October it depends when you're doing it right, so you should get good germination in October, and it should do okay. It depends
1: another
2: on the weather.
1: Another question about the seed itself. I've never seen this before where the grass seeds appeared to have a green coating upon them.
2: Yeah, seeds are treated differently. Some are seeded with a fungicide, which colors it. Others come with fertilizer and the seed, so that the seed germinates as fertilizer off as you water. The fertilizer comes off the seed. So it depends on the seed that you get. You find this more in trade name seeds, Scotts companies, national companies, rather than some local seed that mixes you get in a farm store where you won't have a coating. I would just not even worry about that. You just go ahead and just treat your seed, and they should be fine.
1: Okay, thank you very much for your time, guys. Hank, I'm going back to baking the Jewish apple cake. Take care.
2: Oh, thank you, Hank.
0: That sounds good. Thank you, Hank. We are talking about things to do in the garden during the month of October, Andre.
2: We are.
0: We only got a couple more minutes left here before we break. But
2: think about birds that are coming up this fall. Luckily, we have Harper's Statuary close by. We can get cement bird baths. And you don't want to get bird baths that are plastic that blow over in the wind and things. You need to get something sturdy if you're going to put it in for the birds. And the other thing is, we were talking about Rocking R in Harrisonburg having the tool show. Well, they have in our area, the Ace Hardware, Rocking R Hardware. There's so many of them in so many towns, and they have a great selection of bird feeders that you can put up for next spring. They have bird for now and bird houses for next spring, I should say. Bird houses, they don't for next spring to put them in the garden, getting a bird feeders out, different kinds of feeders. And then don't forget your woodpeckers. We have suet feeders, and we put them on our trees, and we see

0: all kinds of. We get downy woodpeckers, we get hairy woodpeckers, red-bellied woodpeckers. I mean, my gosh, it is something to see these woodpeckers. So suet is another thing we use. Don't forget pruning suckers on your crepe myrtle and dogwoods and crab apples. So suckers you can cut at any time. Just clean up all the suckers that just go out and prune them off. Now is the time. Doesn't hurt the tree. Just don't over prune anything. The old rule is never, if you're going to prune into a shade tree or dogwood or crab apple or anything, never more than 20% at one time. So that way you don't do any harm. And of course, feeding the lawn now, very important, fall feeding for the garden, organic fertilizers in the garden for your garden plants and your perennials and shrubs, certainly. And lawns really now is the time to, for your fall feed, weeding. Sometimes people call it winterizing. They trade to come up with different names, but really I call it fall feeding. And actually the lawn feeds on the fertilizer. The flowering trees and shrubs and perennials feed. We cleaned our daylilies and fed our daylilies, and they're just beautiful. Mm-hmm. So now is the time.
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0: football on WSBA Saturday as Dukes travel to Norfolk for a showdown with the Old Dominion Monarchs in their Sun Belt opener. JMU football is brought to you by Bob Waite Auto World, Charlie Obaugh RV and Outdoors, Glass Innovations, and Landis Heating and Air Conditioning. JMU travels to Old Dominion on Saturday for the Royal Rivalry as our pregame begins at 4 o'clock and the kickoff is set for 6. 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
2: ABC News, I'm Chuck Sievertson. Millions of people along hundreds of miles of the East Coast are being pounded by a large nor'easter. 4 to 6 inches of rain possible in parts of New Jersey and Long Island. Melissa Slavin and her family on Long Island saying they're not planning to evacuate, but she prepared.
3: We're buying extra groceries, preparing, rescheduling all the kids' sports for this weekend and the plans, and hoping that it passes through.
2: There are hundreds of flight cancellations. Amtrak has canceled all trains between Boston and New York. The Supreme Court has blocked a newly drawn Republican-favored map for the upcoming midterms in Missouri. A Santa Fe jury finds Facebook's parent company, Meta, deceived users, allowing data to be stolen in a data breach. The penalty could be over $100 billion. President Trump's White House summit with China's president got a deal.
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2: WSBA's local AccuWeather for Harrisonburg in the Shenandoah Valley. Partly sunny, 74 today. Clear tonight with a low at 54. Partly sunny tomorrow and 70. Monday, some clouds and 68. Right now, 62 and sunshine.

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2: WSBA's local AccuWeather for Harrisonburg and the Shenandoah Valley. Partly sunny today, high 74. Winds will be north at 7 to 14 miles per hour. Clear skies, lots of stars, and that full moon shining bright tonight, low 54. Partly sunny tomorrow with a high at 70. And Monday, mostly cloudy with a high at 69. Tuesday, becoming cloudy with a high at 72. Next Wednesday, partly sunny skies with a high 77. Thursday, up to the low 80s. And we'll stay in the low 80s for Friday with partly sunny skies Thursday. Some rain arrives for Friday and Saturday. Right now, 65 and sunshine.

0: It's time now for In the Garden with Andre Viet. Andre Viet, a nationally known horticulturist and winner of the American Horticulture Society's Liberty Hyde Bailey Award, is ready to take your gardening calls and questions at 540-433-9782. That's 540-433-9782. We've got plenty of room for you to join us in the garden with Andre Viet.
1: Welcome to In the Garden with Andre Viet. I'm Frank Wilt, along with Andre Viet, here to take your gardening calls and questions. We are ending the month of September, getting ready to head into October. Pumpkin spice and pumpkin everything is already on the shelves in the stores. And Andre, it's time to go out and pick a pumpkin.
2: It's pumpkin time. And give you a little bit of history. There's many pumpkins, and we'll talk about the various kinds of pumpkins, but that dates back to Mexican burial caves, and going back to 5 to 7,000 B.C. Can you imagine that? So pumpkins have been around a long time, and they're similar to winter squash, but more fibrous, and if it looks like a pumpkin and tastes like a pumpkin, it's carved like a pumpkin, it's a pumpkin. That may or may not be true. It could be a squash, too. But there's the Jack B. Little tiny pumpkins. There's many 3 or 4 inch pumpkins. There's the Connecticut Field. That's a large pumpkin. And then there's the giant pumpkins, Atlantic giants. You don't see the giant. You do see them as along the, in some of the places you can buy pumpkins. Some have the large pumpkins. This is the time you can get and decorate. And really, you should think about decorating with the pumpkins. Certainly, you have many things you can decorate with, which is Indian corn. There's a little strawberry corn. There's bales of straw you could use in there to set your pumpkins on and make it's just so many things to decorate in the fall. And there's nothing like going at the Lance Post and you have a little collection of gourds and pumpkins and different things. And it's a great thing. And one thing I'll just mention as a sideline, think about next year in the vegetable garden. If you have kids, they love to grow pumpkins. And you can grow different kinds of pumpkins. The seeds are easy. The seeds are cheap. You buy a little pack of seed. You can buy the miniatures. You can get giant pumpkins. And the kids love to watch there. And then, of course, they can pick their own pumpkins. Nothing like that. So, but at this time of year, you can see them along the roadside. You can see them in front of supermarkets. You see them all over pumpkins for sale. In our area and in many other areas, you can get certain farmers have a fall crop and they sell them at the roadside stands. You can get them there, and it's certainly wonderful to see them. They're fantastic. The interesting

plant to have, interesting the pumpkins to have. And what I wanted to mention is how to pick the pumpkins. Certainly, if you're going to pick your own, you walk out and you're going to pick your own, or if you're going to side them. One of the problems I see with pumpkins, they deliver them to stores in these big boxes, all piled up in these big boxes, and you get them, and a lot of them are bruised. You want to pick a pumpkin that has no bruises, has no cracks in there, and sometimes some cucumber beetles and squash bugs damage the pumpkins, and you want to pick a pumpkin that's darker in orange color than light color. You want dark color pumpkins, unblemished. So you want to pick the pumpkin. Some pumpkins are too big to pick, it turns, but you want to look at it, look at the bottom of the pumpkin, because a lot of times the bottom is the part that's damaged, and they don't last, they rot. And nothing is awful as having a nice display of pumpkins and gourds and Indian corn and beautiful things for fall that have one stinking. Now, you have to be careful in the house. I used to always, if I decorate, I used to decorate in my house at the foyer with a beautiful arrangement. And I put plastic down just in case one of the pumpkins would leak because it was starting to go. So you want a darker skin, always a little bit better. Now, traditionally, when I was growing up, everybody would cut pumpkin faces out. You'd cut the top of the pumpkin out and clean it out with the, and you can save the pumpkin seed for next year too, and then carve a face, and we put a candle inside the pumpkin. You can sometimes get a little candle in a little glass jar and put that into the pumpkin, and it's great. I have a photograph of my twin daughter Heather looking at a pumpkin. We shut the lights off in the living room, and she was looking at the pumpkin that was all carved. It was a great picture that I have framed in my foyer. So we had a family tradition, which was fantastic. I have eight grandchildren, and we had all the kids would come and other kids, and we would paint pumpkins. And the advantage of painting a pumpkin and painting a face. And my grandson, he painted an oil painting. He will paint a painting of a field and sky and everything on a pumpkin. Others would, and I would paint with a black marker. I would paint faces for the kids when they were young. I'd just, with a black marker, I would paint different kinds of faces, a witch, an old witch face, or jack-o'-lantern face, all kinds of faces, Donald Duck, Mickey Mouse on there, and the kids would plant. You can go to the craft store, or you can get, even in Walmart, they have a section of craft too. You can get the paint that the kids would paint on, paper plates to put the paint on, and paintbrushes, inexpensive paintbrushes, and all the kids with what a tradition it was. It was the most, everybody was painting, and then they would take them home. Now, the advantage of painting pumpkins is they don't go bad. If you carve a pumpkin, you might keep it 2 weeks, and that's about it. But if you paint the pumpkin, it lasts long. It lasts all fall. You could put painted pumpkins in. A great thing, take pictures of the kids with the painted pumpkins. That's what we did. They all painted pumpkins. We took a lot of pictures of painting the pumpkins. Now, they last so long. I remember State College, my daughter, Holly, she painted it white. There was a face painted, but she went over with white paint and made a Frosty out of it for Christmas. So they last a long time if you don't carve them. So there's so many great things you can do with the pumpkins. And so you get them at different places now. It's really something when you think about where you can get pumpkins. And I go down the road, I see them all over roadside places. Garden centers have them. You see them, farm stores have them. And it's wonderful to see. And you supermarkets, it's unbelievable. Hardware stores, pumpkins all over. So it is a great tradition of fall to think about pumpkins. So, and now, the main thing is if you pick one of the most important things out of pumpkin, one of the most important

and things bigger than the pumpkin. Not only to make sure there's no bruises, no cracks, no damage to the pumpkin, because then it would not last, is the handle. And when they pile these pumpkins, these handles get broken. You want a green handle. You don't want a shriveled up old brown handle. The handle is the little piece at the top, the handle of where it's cut. Some of the stores that get them shipped in, the people who pile them and cut them too short. I like a good handle on it. So you don't want a 2 or 3 inch handle. You want a 5 or 6 inch handle. Usually a green handle is the healthiest, because if it's very brown, sometimes the pumpkin doesn't last. And as I mentioned before, the deep orange color is better than a light color. Although they now have white pumpkins, and there's all kinds of different kinds of pumpkins now that you can get for decorating and mix with your gourds and winter squash and Indian corn, and mix it all together to make a beautiful. And then chrysanthemums now are in for fall mums. Now, if you're going to buy a fall mum, make sure you get some in bud, not in full bloom. And

0: 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We'll tell you how to look for that when you buy a mum in the fall for your decorations.
1: 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That's 540-

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0: 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We're heading to the Jersey Shore. That is where Terry is joining us. Welcome to In the Garden, Terry.
1: Hey there, guys.
2: Hey, Terry.
1: Andre, I'm in a different place. We always go down the Jersey Shore for a couple weeks off-season, and this year we're already into 6 days of the nor'easter, and it's unbelievable. But I'm going to tell you, it's incredible. So I was talking to Mike, and we're in a great house because we're right on the beach, and the waves have been like a 12, 15, 16 this morning.
2: Wow.
1: The wind's howling, but what was phenomenal is, and this is my question, two things. Somehow the birds, even with this wind, they swarm around. I don't know what kind they are. They look like little starlings. And they, like, are in hundreds and thousands of groups, almost like they're eating bugs in the air. Did you ever see that before?
2: No, I don't know. Starlings, there could be starlings.
1: I don't know that they are them. There's some kind of beach, but I can't see them. They only look like black, and they move so fast.
2: Okay, I'm not sure. I know one of the things that people don't realize that when the storms that you're witnessing, we have a family place in Duck, North Carolina, and through the years we've had storms like this. And what the storm does, and my two children have two places on the river. And what happens is the ocean comes in and pushes into the river and inland and pushes the water way back. And then there's a backwash, and that's the real damage done internally. The rivers rise up and push way inland, and then they come back down. And when they come back down, there's a lot of damage done on the river. So people are thinking about the ocean and the sand going out and all of that, but the river damage on these storms is bad. And this is a bad
1: one again.
2: The bay side.
1: The bay's been flooding for days now. So on the bay side of it, it's unbelievable. But last night, for the first time in, I don't know, 4 days, we had a sunset around, 6:30, 7 o'clock. All of a sudden, the skies just showed this beautiful sunset. Now, the house can see the ocean, and then it can also see the sunset, right?
2: Well,
1: so
2: wonderful.
1: I'm like, why is it so bright in the ocean? And then it was the sunset, which was phenomenal. I got all these pictures. But what was amazing is there was a double rainbow. It took almost a half an hour to form.
2: Wow,
1: but you saw the vapor coming up. What causes that? I mean, I have a video if you're interested. I can send it to you. But it was amazing.
2: Yeah, your nature is beautiful. We talk about the flowers and everything, but nature in itself, because, of course, we in St. Thomas, we see beautiful sunrises and sunsets, too. And you just don't know. And, of course, you're talking about the Northeaster, but a hurricane is even worse as far as doing inland damage with the rivers and the bays. And in St. Thomas, we went to Hurricane Hugo and Hurricane Marilyn and destroyed our house. It was something. Hurricane Hugo destroyed the house, and we rebuilt it in 5 years. And then along came Marilyn and took it down again. So we lost the house twice in hurricanes.
1: Wow.
2: And these storms are powerful in hurricanes. So we always look at the map and we see coming out of Africa and across the Atlantic, you can follow these storms. You don't know what they're going to do. But more recent years, we've been having hurricanes hit the bays of the U.S. and Florida and the bays. But before, historically, they were coming out of Africa and hitting.

0: So anyway, and yet with all of this, there's a certain excitement as long as you're safe. I don't mean people that have.
1: No,
0: the
1: we
0: house
1: are.
0: To,
1: we're no, we're you're safe. We're very so, we're high up in a really strong house.
0: Very strong house. It's a certain excitement about it too. You know, when you're safe, you know, and you're with the wind and the storms, and you're looking out the windows, and you're looking at the storm hitting, and there's a certain excitement to it too. But
1: the edge of the beach was unbelievable. The waves are just not in the water, just to the edge.
0: The bad thing that our place in Duck twice now, we've lost all the sand, and then they pump it back in, and then a storm. Like one night, it is gone again. You know, one or two nights, and it's the sand is gone. I don't know how it's going to be affected where you are.
2: Oh, no. Terry, thank you for your call. We need to take a break here at the bottom of the hour, but we will be back with more of In the Garden coming up. And when we come back, we're going to be talking more about mums. It's pumpkin and mum season, and a lot of people go out and they look at mums, and sometimes they wonder, which one should I buy? Which one's the right one? And what should I look for in mums when you're buying those? Andre's got some advice on that coming up in just a moment. You're listening to In the Garden with Andre Viet.
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6: ABC News, I'm Chuck Sievertson. A massive nor'easter affecting millions in the Northeast and Mid-Atlantic, expected to veer inland tonight, forecasters say. There are hundreds of flight cancellations. ABC's Andrew Dimbert at New Jersey's Newark Airport.
7: Amtrak canceling the train between New York and Boston, a very popular line there. Passengers traveling beyond New York can request a refund or book another train, and other scheduled changes and delays are possible in the Northeast this weekend. New York City, the MTA, says high winds are expected to be the biggest threat to the local transit system. The
6: Supreme Court has blocked a newly drawn Republican-favored map for the upcoming midterms in Missouri. A Santa Fe jury finds Facebook's parent company Meta deceived users, allowing data to be stolen in a 2016 data breach. A judge could decide to fine Meta as much as $100 billion plus. At the White House summit with China's president, it's

0: We love Triumph. What's not to love about a little victory lap? 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But there's another type of Triumph. Quieter, less cinematic. 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
3: Oba. WSBA's local AccuWeather for Harrisonburg in the Shenandoah Valley. Partly sunny, 74 this afternoon. Winds north at 7 to 14 miles per hour. Partly cloudy, 54 tonight. Sunshine tomorrow and 70. Right now, 66.

0: Welcome back to In the Garden with Andre Viette. 540-433-9782 is our number if you'd like to join us in the garden. We are talking pumpkins and mums this hour. It is fall, and Andre, I know if you go to the garden centers, you'll find some mums that are out in full bloom, other ones that are still, the buds are tight, but you've got some advice on what to look for when it comes to mums.
1: Yeah, the one thing you look at a chrysanthemum, they're in pots, and sometimes you like to get a mum that a lot of people I see in wagons when they're buying them, they're buying them in full bloom. And you just said buds. Buds just coming into bloom is what you want. You don't want some that are already in full bloom. And so that lasts longer for you. So that's the first thing. The other thing is that most of these mums don't survive the winter. We get calls in the spring. I bought these mums in the fall. I bought six mums I planted in my garden, and they're all dead in the spring. They're dead. And although they're hardy, hardy mums you hardly see. When I was growing up, there were nurseries that sold hardy mums. In other words, and these are mums that were growing tall, some 3 feet high, 2 to 3 feet high, and different varieties, and they were super hardy. There are some super hardy varieties, like Mikayo is one of them, and there's other varieties that are super hardy. But the mums we have now really are what we call greenhouse mums. The only reason I use that term is that it tells you that they may not winter over. Now, there is you can find out if they're going to winter over if there are little basal growth shoots at the base of the on the soil. That's next year's plant. So if you look at the soil and it's just soil, chances are that mum won't survive. I mean, I don't say don't go out and plant it. Certainly after the fall, you can plant it. Now, if you buy a mum, remember, you don't have to water a pumpkin, but you don't have to water a gourd, you don't have to water Indian corn, but you have to water that mum. How often? Depends on temperatures. If it's cool temperatures, once every 10 days. If it's warm temperatures, once a week, just a little water, just to keep it alive. You can look at different places. Now there's mums in front of supermarkets. There's mums at farm stores. We see mums at big box stores. We see mums all over for sale, and certainly they're beautiful. But if you don't see the little green shoots at the base of the soil or underneath the main mum body, then chances are, because that's next year's plant, and that chances are it's not going to survive winter. That's not saying don't plant it anyway. You can always plant it. Now, the question has been many times as you go into winter, that chrysanthemum you bought is brown. All the foliage is brown, and a lot of people cut it off. Don't cut it off. That brown ball of foliage that's brown and dead protects the base of the plant. It's like mulching it. It's a protection from the base of the plant. So, mums are beautiful at this time of year. Some people replace their annuals and urns and put mums in, and they're beautiful for the fall. Usually you get a good month of bloom with them, and even

If the foliage, sometimes the foliage, even though the foliage is stays good, sometimes the flowers don't. But sometimes the flowers turn bronzy, so that's a good fall color. The bronze flowers, but when they turn brown, as the flower withers away. So just use them in decorations. But the main thing, if you buy them and you're not going to plant them, then you don't worry if they're basil shoots. But if you want to add them to the garden, so you may have to go to a couple different places, and that's something that you can do and just look, and quickly you'll find out if the variety, if they have basil shoots, they're all going to have that particular variety. You look at a yellow, look at a bronze, look at a red, and look and see if they have the basil shoots. But the hardy mums are hard to find. They come in many different varieties, and they're just not today. They've made a ball. All chrysanthemums now that are sold, 90% are a big round ball. But years ago, they were more delicate and open and something else. So if you're gonna put them in the arrangement now, always remember. Pots that are planted, if you have a little place in the garden and you plant the mum for so you can enjoy them from the house, they don't need as much water. And but if they're just in the pot, then they dry out a little quicker and you have to water them. So buy them in buds. That's important to do for a chrysanthemum, buy them in bud. So now is the time to go and decorate at the mailbox, decorate on your front porch, buy your pumpkins, and don't forget that you, when you pick a pumpkin, and wherever you see them, a lot of them are bruised. They come in big boxes. I like it when they're all set out for sale where you can examine them rather than having them in these big boxes. Some of the stores have them delivered in big boxes, and they're cracked and some are bruised. And don't forget, if you're buying a mum, you want a nice handle on that chrysanthemum. And to say, if you want them to really for kids, the greatest thing is painting them. As I mentioned before, go to a craft store, buy a couple different paints, and you just put some paint on a paper plate, get some inexpensive brushes and do faces of all kinds. You can do Donald Duck. You can do the Wicked Witch of the West. And kids could love to paint pumpkins. And they really, you have to have some. Now, we've done this for years with our family. You have to have old T-shirts. All the kids have, they put an old T-shirt. I save my old T-shirts and I have them. So when we did painting pumpkin, disposable gloves. So you don't get it on your hands. And most of these paints are water-based paints and dry pretty quickly. So that's important, because you want the you don't want to pick a paint that takes 24 hours, 12 or 24 hours to paint. You want a paint that dries quickly. And so there's a lot of fun picking your pumpkins too, and that's a family tradition too, going to a farm, a local farm, and walking out and picking your own pumpkin. That is a great fun thing for kids. That'll remember that when they're 80 years old, they're going to remember when they went out and they were 7 years old and they were out and selecting their pumpkins. Go with a family and pick your pumpkins. Don't forget, you want a nice handle on that pumpkin, a nice green handle at the top of the pumpkin, not a shriveled up one there. So anyway, those are some of the things we think about. One of the other things I want to say is that we talk about feeding in the fall, and I, after all these years, made a big mistake. I burned some of my plants in the pots. I hadn't fed my pots, so I had some 10-10-10 fertilizer, and I was careful. I put a little bit, this is a chemical fertilizer, and I put a little bit in the pots, and then when I watered them, the pots shriveled up, the leaves shriveled. What happens with 10-10-10 and 5-10-5 fertilizers, they're chemical fertilizers. When you water, they go right into solution, and I burn the roots. Now, imagine after all these years doing this show for 30

0: 41 years, here I am growing up in the business, and I burn my plants. So don't feel badly if you do it, because I did it. And just because it says organic, if it's organic urea, that organic urea burns. You want slow release for organics. Now, there are 10-10-10, 5-10-5, 19-19-19. I've seen 30-30-30. These are all chemical fertilizers. Now, you have to be very careful with chemical fertilizers. So what I was telling Mark is to imagine that I'd burned my plants. And now, it didn't burn anything on the trees. When I fed my trees and shrubs with it, it was fine. And I fed my daylilies out there. They were not hurt by it. But some delicate plants can be hurt by it. And so what we usually do, and I should have done it, you know, is mix it. And we would take the on the garage floor, we'd put some of this 10-10-10 or 5-10-5 chemical. Then we would mix some organic fertilizers like Hollytone or Plantone. And you mix it on the cement floor, you know, mix it all up. Maybe 6 to 8 parts of organic fertilizer to 1 part of chemical, these chemical, quickly active chemical, that's fine. And then, and I've seen people burn with fertilizers like Miracle-Gro by not following the instructions and putting too much in a watering can and actually burning plants with Miracle-Gro because they didn't follow the instructions and put too much in. So anyway, just because it's a fertilizer, and most chemical fertilizers are cheap, most organic fertilizers are much more expensive, but if you mix them for the garden and then feed them. So I told Mark I have more to feed in the garden, and we're going to mix organic fertilizer with just like 6-1, something like that. It's not exact, 5-1, 6-1, 7-1, and 1 being the chemical part. And that's quickly available. When you water or it rains, it's quickly available. I watered my pots, and I saw some of my pots just shrivel up because I burned the roots with this fertilizer. So you have to be careful with fertilizers.
1: Well, if you've got a question for Andre, you can reach us Saturdays between 8 and 11 a.m. by calling 540-433-9782. 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

0: 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And Andre, before we run out of time this hour, you wanted to talk a little bit about something I know you've mentioned several times before, that gardeners should use in a lot of places, and that is rock phosphate.
1: Rock phosphate, absolutely. It is phosphate rock. I'll just tell you what it is. And we were talking just a short time ago about mixing your fertilizer on the floor. That's what we do in the spring. We bring in our mix of organic fertilizers, sometimes and chemical fertilizers. Then we'll add a little rock phosphate to it, to the soil. And depending what we're doing, there's other things like clandestan and other things we add to it and mix it all up. So we have many micronutrients as we feed. But rock phosphate is very interesting. It varies. It's an underground deposit. It does have calcium in it, and it has iron oxide in it, iron sulfide, silica, manganese, titanium dioxides, copper, chromium, magnesium, strontium, barium, lead, zinc, vanadium, boron, silver. It got iodine. All these mixed in this deposit, and it is an underground deposit. It's finer than talcum powder. It's quickly broken down by organic acids and the carbon dioxide. It's produced by roots and back. Really wonderful for roots and all the things you add to the soil. So anyway, you use about 10 pounds per 100 square feet if you're using it by itself. It brings phosphorus into the soil. And at a time, a lot of fertilizers don't have phosphorus because they're talking about phosphorus getting into the Chesapeake Bay. And that may well be true when it's used in big amounts by farms and everything. But I cannot see where, if I feed my plant right in my house here in Fishersville, and I put a couple of handfuls on my plants, and if that's going to end up in the Chesapeake. But I don't want to go there and get involved in that argument. But anyway, at Cornell, when I took agronomy, we had three: nitrogen, phosphorus, and potash. I took house plants, nitrogen, phosphorus, and potash. When I looked for the professors teaching about trees and shrubs, it was nitrogen, phosphorus, and potash. And they taught you the different things about what nitrogen did, what phosphorus did, what potash. So plants in general like all three nutrients. And there is also a superphosphate that you can get. Some is called triple superphosphate. That's a rock phosphate that has been treated to create superphosphate. It is great. Now, superphosphate and rock phosphate are great bulb fertilizers. They're very good for onions and things like that, and a great potato. If you want great potatoes, rock phosphate is wonderful. And superphosphate, you use at a much lesser rate because it's more active for the soil. And so you want to think about rock phosphate for the garden, superphosphate to add. Now, it's always easier if you have your, let's say you're going to feed your garden, and you're going to, let's

0: they're going to use Holytone, or let's say you're going to use Plantone, then add a little rock phosphate to it. So that's what we do. We just mix it, and then we go to the garden and spread it in the garden. And fall is a great time to feed your garden. We talk about feeding the lawn earlier. Also, it's a great time to feed your garden. So you don't want to forget that. The plants really need fertilizer in the soil. Two times a year with organic fertilizers, it brings the median fertilizer level to good plant growth. So by feeding twice a year, you maintain fertilization in your lawn, you maintain fertilization in your garden.
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3: WSVA's local AccuWeather for Harrisonburg and the Shenandoah Valley. Partly sunny, a terrific afternoon. High today 74. Winds will be north-northwest, 7 to 14 miles per hour. Clear to partly cloudy tonight, low 54. Partly sunny day tomorrow, a high at 70. It'll be cloudy on Monday with a high 68. Some sun to start things off on Tuesday, but then turning cloudy, high Tuesday at 72. I'm AccuWeather forecaster Steve Williams on WSVA.

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0: sitting on a calendar that came in through email. And it's dressed up like an appointment. I don't know if you've seen these. But scammers are sending fake invites with a click here to listen link. And if you tap yes, maybe, or no, then that tells them that your address is alive. So what you want to do is fix this. Under Google Calendar, get into settings. And then you want to set add invitations if the sender is known. And once you do that, they all go hasta la vista. So make sure you want to check that out. And if you do get this voicemail, just... don't click it.
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4: ABC News, I'm Chuck Sievertson. Hundreds of miles of the East Coast being slammed by a large and strong nor'easter. 4 to 6 inches of rain possible in parts of New Jersey and Long Island. On the Jersey Shore and Seabright, ABC News forecaster Leslie Lopez.
5: Earlier in North Carolina, waves up to 19 feet lashing the Outer Banks, overtaking beaches, coastal homes, and even breaching highways. Communities south of the stretch of Highway 12 near Cape Hatteras are now cut off until further notice.
4: There are hundreds of flight cancellations. Amtrak has canceled all trains between Boston and New York. President Trump has been vague about his talks with Chinese President Xi this week at the White House. There's no word about any commitment from China regarding its support of Iran, its biggest trading partner. The Vatican says about 700,000 people today gathered along the Champs-Élysées.
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2: So does white noise really help you focus?
3: Okay.
2: We'll does it?
3: No, yes. I don't think so. It's distracting to me.
2: A new study in Scientific Reports says bursts of white noise while volunteers memorize words and pictures. I got it. You can stop that now.
3: See, it's distracting.
2: The noise made them more alert, but the next day they remembered items not very well.
3: See?
2: The boost was gone within 24 hours because they say the white noise tricks your body into feeling energized, like a tiny shot of caffeine.
3: Okay.
2: But your brain doesn't lock in.
3: No, because you got too many things you're trying to process at the same time.
2: I can't stand any noise. I need to have silence.
3: I do too. I don't know. Brielle does her homework with music playing in her ears. I don't get it. I don't know how she can do it.
2: You know, I bought noise canceling headphones.
3: Yeah?
2: Mm-hmm.
3: Were they Shady Rays or... Dang it, what's the name of the one? The fun you advertise.
2: Forget that. I bought noise-canceling headphones.
3: Did you?
2: Yes, I did. I haven't heard any complaints.
3: Awful.
2: If you haven't already, make sure that you get our free newsletter. You're going to love it. GetKim.com.
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2: WSVA's local AccuWeather for Harrisonburg and the Shenandoah Valley. Partly sunny, a terrific afternoon. High today 74. Winds will be north-northwest, 7 to 14 miles per hour. Clear to partly cloudy tonight, low 54. Partly sunny day tomorrow, the high at 70. It'll be cloudy on Monday with a high 68. Some sun to start things off on Tuesday, but then turning cloudy, high Tuesday at 72. I'm AccuWeather forecaster Steve Williams on WSVA.

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2: WSVA's local AccuWeather for Harrisonburg and the Shenandoah Valley. Partly sunny, a terrific afternoon. High today 74. Winds will be north-northwest, 7 to 14 miles per hour. Clear to partly cloudy tonight, low 54. Partly sunny day tomorrow, the high at 70. It'll be cloudy on Monday with a high 68. Some sun to start things off on Tuesday, but then turning cloudy, the high Tuesday at 72. I'm AccuWeather forecaster Steve Williams on WSVA.
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2: 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You open wallet and hit the plus sign. It says driver's license or ID. Same thing in Google Wallet. This actually works at over 250 airports. So
3: it's way more than 13 states.
2: Now, don't toss your wallet just yet because I got pulled over.
3: And?
2: Yeah, and Mike. You know, Mike.
3: Your favorite cop that pulls you over all the time.
2: I think he's got a crush. I really do. I even asked him. I'm like, do you have a crush on me or what?
3: That's what I do with most of my crushes. I give them tickets for speeding.
2: No, he doesn't give me a ticket. He just pulls me over.
3: Well, then that's a waste of Phoenix City resources.
2: So I said, here. He said, yeah, driver's license. And I said, oh, come on. You know what my driver's license number is. You have it memorized. But he actually told me that it's the law that you still have to carry plastic.
3: For now. In the future, we'll get there.
2: You know, my driver's license says that I'm an organ donor.
3: Does it?
2: Mm-hmm. I own a piano.
3: Ba-dum-bum-tsh.
2: Hey, make sure that you sign up for our free newsletter for more fun jokes, tips, and secrets, and all kinds of great stories. 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
2: ABC News, I'm Mike Dubosky. President Trump is rejecting the latest offer from Iran to reopen the Strait of Hormuz. Under the proposed deal, the U.S. would have had to agree to end its military blockade and waive sanctions on Iran. The president earlier today called that proposal not acceptable. A nor'easter is rolling up the East Coast right now with strong winds and heavy rain. ABC's Marcus Solis is on the south shore of Long Island.
3: We are in one of those heavy bands of heavy rain. It is a soaking rain, wind-driven, and it is really coming down here in Long Beach. Waves crashing in crashing against the beach, and that is the concern here. Beach erosion, all these south-facing communities are really in danger of losing a good chunk of sand here.
2: And Hawaii is bracing for up to 18 inches of rain on the...
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3: Okay, the biggest bracket in America is not football.
4: No.
3: It's all Bears.
4: Football doesn't have brackets. Basketball does. But I know what you're talking about.
3: I'm such a sports fan.
4: Huge.
3: Fat Bear Week. That's where 16 giant brown bears in Alaska, they spent the summer stuffing themselves with salmon. And now you can vote for the chunkiest. Get this. They eat up to 200,000 calories a day.
4: Have you seen the before and after pictures of these bears?
3: It's phenomenal.
4: It's insane. It looks like one that weighs 40 pounds. And then one summer later, it's like 4,000 pounds.
3: So 200,000 calories a day is 400 cheeseburgers.
4: That's a lot.
3: Okay.
4: Well, I got to save up for the winter where they're going to lose it all and burn it all away.
3: I feel guilty when I eat a slice of pizza.
4: My favorite's Walker. I like Walker.
3: Walker?
4: Go online, look at Fat Bear Week, Walker.
3: Last year's champ was Chunk.
4: Mm-hmm.
3: He won with a broken jaw. He had a fight with another one.
4: Yeah.
3: He's back. He's hungry. 1,200 pounds.
4: That's what he's at after eating.
3: So here's what you do. You go to fatbearweek.org. Mm-hmm. It's free. Voting's closing soon. The champ gets crowned next week. And if you want to watch them fish live, it's really crazy. We've got the link over at commando.com. But it's fatbearweek.org. Who are you voting for?
4: Walker.
3: Walker. You know, there was a park ranger, and he has a verdict. And he says there's no such thing as being too fat.
4: Oh, really? Mm-hmm.
3: And what do you call a bear with no teeth?
4: What?
3: A gummy bear.
4: Gummy bear. Oh, now her bad jokes are coming with musical cues. Great.
3: And you've heard how great the current is from our listeners today, so make sure that you sign up. Over a million folks, 5-star rated. 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

0: sitting on a calendar that came in through email. And it's dressed up like an appointment. I don't know if you've seen these. But scammers are sending fake invites with a click here to listen link. And if you tap yes, maybe, or no, then that tells them that your address is alive. So what you want to do is fix this. Under Google Calendar, get into settings. And then you want to set add invitations if the sender is known. And once you do that, they all go hasta la vista. So make sure you want to check that out. And if you do get this voicemail, just don't click it.
1: No, don't click on anything.
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3: ABC News, I'm Mike Dubusky. Tens of thousands across the Northeast are without power right now as a powerful storm makes its way up the East Coast. At least 360 flights are canceled because of the nor'easter, and that's not the only form of transport being affected.
4: Amtrak canceling the train between New York and Boston, a very popular line there. Passengers traveling beyond New York can request a refund or book another train, and other scheduled changes and delays are possible in the Northeast this weekend. New York City, the MTA, says high winds are expected to be the biggest threat to the local transit system.
3: ABC's Andrew Dimbert. States of emergency are in effect right now in New York and New Jersey. Hawaii is bracing for yet another close pass from a hurricane amid a particularly active El Nino. The Category 2 Hurricane Nolo is expected to drop anywhere between 10 and 18 inches of rain on the Big Island. And President Trump says the latest deal from a...
5: Mark your calendar for a Shenandoah Valley tradition that makes a difference around the world. The 60th Annual Virginia Mennonite Relief Sale is happening October 2nd and 3rd at the Rockingham County Fairgrounds. 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
1: WSVA's local AccuWeather for Harrisonburg and the Shenandoah Valley. Partly sunny, a terrific afternoon. High today 74. Winds will be north-northwest, 7 to 14 miles per hour. Clear to partly cloudy tonight, low 54. Partly sunny day tomorrow, the high at 70. It'll be cloudy on Monday with a high 68. Some sun to start things off on Tuesday, but then turning cloudy, the high Tuesday at 72. I'm AccuWeather forecaster Steve Williams on WSVA.
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3: Have you ever wondered how accurate facial recognition is?
4: I've seen so many stories where it's not accurate at all. I wonder all the time.
3: Okay, this one really got my attention. His name is Robert Dillon. He's 52 years old. He's a dad, a husband, a professional crabber in Florida. In August of 2024, this is the story, police arrested him for a crime at a McDonald's in a city. He said, I've never even been there.
4: Wow.
3: Okay. The reason is that a facial recognition program matched grainy surveillance photos to his face, and it was wrong. Here to talk to us about this is Robert in Jacksonville, Florida. Welcome to the show, Robert.
5: How you doing?
3: So take us back to the day that the police showed up. What was going through your mind?
5: I was absolutely stunned.
3: What did they say?
5: They told me that they had a warrant for me out of Jacksonville Beach for trying to allure a child under the age of 12.
4: Oh my gosh.
3: And after they told you, did they arrest you immediately? Or they say, you know, you have to come with us? Or?
5: Oh, yeah. They said, yeah, you got to come with us. I got a warrant right here in my hand for you out of Jacksonville Beach, Florida. I said, I've never even been to Jacksonville Beach. Never been there in my life.
4: So did you ask, what evidence do you have? Why me?
5: He said, look, man, I just got a job to do. You know, at that point, what are you going to do? Fight the police officer?
4: No, you're right.
3: You're right. So they take you down to the station and booked you because your mugshot is still online.
5: It was supposed to be taken down, but I guess not. It was online for a year. It supposedly had been taken down. If you're telling me it's still online, it doesn't surprise me because, you know, it seems to be that they get away with whatever they want.
3: Were you booked? Were you put in jail?
5: They took me to a holding cell. I was in a pair of Crocs, a pair of shorts, and a tank top. Told me that we were stopping for 15 minutes to do paperwork, and then they were going to transport me to the jail. But I was in a holding cell for 4 hours, freezing cold, and then put in a transport van and went and made about 5 different stops at different locations, another hour, hour and a half, and then to the county jail, and I was booked in.
4: And did they ever tell, when did you learn that this arrest was based on facial recognition software?
5: The next day.
4: Okay. And how did you find that out?
5: I had contacted a lawyer, and he told me that Jacksonville used AI, compared it to an old mugshot of mine.
3: So did you have an old mugshot?
5: I'm no angel, you know. I've had a few scrapes with the law.
3: Okay.
5: But one thing I'm not is a child molester.
3: And then I know that the charges were eventually dropped. How long did that take?
5: 2 months later, but I proved myself innocent pretty quickly. And if the police officers had done any kind of detective work, they would have known right away. They ran tag readers in Jacksonville, which none of my vehicles were in Jacksonville, but they failed to do a tag reader in Lee County, where I live, which is 5.5 hours away from Jacksonville. They would have seen my vehicle right here in Lee County.
4: Okay.
5: They also didn't pull my phone records. If they had pulled my phone records, they would have seen that my phone was pinging here in Lee County. What ultimately proved my innocence was my wife had taken a picture of me the day after this supposedly happened at the cigar bar here in Fort Myers. The guy in the surveillance video was clean shaven. Well, I had a full beard and mustache, and you can't grow that overnight, nor can you.
3: Wow. That's wild. What a wild story.
4: It's crazy, though, that the phone records, well, they could argue you left your phone back at home. The car, oh, someone else could have been driving your car. Growing a beard, only Tim Allen from the Santa Claus can do that.
5: Exactly.
3: So you were
5: another thing that the lady that worked at the McDonald's said the guy was a regular there.
4: Oh.
5: Well, I'm not driving 5.5 hours every day to get a cheeseburger.
3: Gosh, what a nightmare! How did this affect your business?
5: I ended up losing

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4: So does white noise really help you focus?
5: Okay.
4: Does it?
5: No, yes. I don't think so. It's distracting to me.
4: A new study in Scientific Reports says bursts of white noise while volunteers memorize words and pictures. I got it. You can stop that now.
5: See, it's distracting.
4: The noise made them more alert, but the next day they remembered items not very well.
5: See?
4: The boost was gone within 24 hours because they say the white noise tricks your body into feeling energized, like a tiny shot of caffeine.
5: Okay.
4: But your brain doesn't lock in.
5: No, because you got too many things you're trying to process at the same time.
4: I can't stand any noise. I need to have silence.
5: I do too. I don't know. Brielle does her homework with music playing in her ears. I don't get it. I don't know how she can do it.
4: You know, I bought noise canceling headphones.
5: Yeah?
4: Mm-hmm.
5: Were they Shady Rays or dang it, what's the name of the one? The fun you advertise.
4: Forget that. I bought noise canceling headphones.
5: Did you?
4: Yes, I did. I haven't heard any complaints.
5: Awful.
4: If you haven't already, make sure that you get our free newsletter. You're going to love it. GetKim.com.
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2: WSVA's local ag weather for Harrisonburg and the Shenandoah Valley. Clear and quite cool tonight with the low dropping down to 47. A pleasant start to this first weekend of fall Saturday with partly sunny skies and the high of 73. Partly sunny Sunday, the high 68. Mostly cloudy Monday, the high back up to 68. Then it's partly sunny, pleasant, and warmer for Tuesday with the high of 74. I'm AccuWeather meteorologist Jason Caterina on WSVA.
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4: Welcome to the Around the House Show, your trusted source for everything about your home. Thanks for joining us today. I'm Eric G. And we got another barn burner episode for you today. We have got Wendy Glaister back in the studio for Wendy Glaister Interiors. Thanks for coming on the show today, my friend. Oh,
5: thank you for having me back. It's so much fun to see you at least once a month and talk about all things design. I really appreciate it. And I've been having a ball. So thank you.
4: Oh, we have so much fun. And I love geeking out on design because that's what I've done forever. And you have as well. And so it's always fun. And I love our topic today. Mm-hmm. With empty nesters and the trends that have switched sides, shall we say, a little bit.
5: Isn't that wild? I know. The Wall Street Journal ran a major article about it and actually talked about some, it was fun. They talked about some clients of mine who decided they don't want to go out quietly. They want to live their lives to the fullest for as long as humanly possible. And so I'm seeing that honestly more and more. It started probably 4 years ago that I started to see a real uptick in that. I don't know if you saw that with your clients too, but it's just, I think people are just tired of being told what to do and told to follow all the rules and do the things you're supposed to do that you should do. I think should is becoming a dirty word and people want a lot more agency. And so they're really rebelling against that in a major way.
4: Well, heck yeah. I mean, great example. My home that I sold last year, that was only 1,500 square feet. The people that bought it, empty nesters, and they had lived and raised their kids in a 750 square foot condo.
5: Oh, wow.
4: And were upsizing to the 1,500, and they thought it was great. So it's happening everywhere out there. And you're right. Those social norms that, you're going to retire. So you're going to get rid of the big house, get down to something small, maybe a little small ranch house, and that's where you're going to spend the rest of your life. That's kind of out the window.
5: I think, one of the quotes from the client that they interviewed was just like, I'll downsize when I'm 6 feet under. Thank you very much. It's like, you go, Victor. Good for you. But that is true. I feel as parents, at least in my generation, as a mother, everything, all my resources, everything that I had went to raising Jake. And I don't regret that on any level at all. I think, though, I noticed my husband, as he started to get older, really missed space. And he grew up in the country. And so his big dream was to return back to the country. And now that we've made the move, it's amazing the change in him. He's so much happier. And he loves to be home. He makes more of an effort to come home and just be out there and be on the tractor and be on the bobcat, whatever, playing with the dog. It's so nice to see, because I think, and I don't know if this is a part of it, honestly, I mean, we could get into the sociology of all of it, but I assume Chili and a lot of parents kind of put their lives on hold to

0: make sure their children get whatever it is they need.
1: Yeah, the big sacrifices.
0: Once their children, yeah, are like out of the nest, even though mine isn't completely, it's like, oh, now I get to rediscover who I am, who we are as a couple, what our interests are, what our priorities are. And it's kind of an exciting new chapter instead of, oh, well, now it's time to downsize and get rid of all the things we care about and leave our community behind and everyone we love and all of our routines. People just aren't buying into that anymore.
1: No, and I love it because, as you said, everybody, I mean, I sacrificed with my kids. I think it's just something that naturally happens.
0: Yeah.
1: And then I think that mixed in with the pandemic and everything else of people wanting to have their space and live well in it. Mm-hmm. I think that really made people reevaluate those trends that have happened. And I think you mix that in maybe with how we can do aging in place that doesn't look like a ADA hotel room or a hospital room.
0: Yeah. And now you don't even notice. Things.
1: Yeah.
0: Mm-hmm. In fact, it actually on a lot of levels makes it more pretty. More yes. attractive, more high style, more high design. You have a zero threshold shower. You have a fancy bidet toilet. You have fantastic lighting, all these things that actually really help to age in place, but you'd never know. They're just good looking. So that's terrific. And it's fun because we're doing that with all of our projects now. It's not even, I mean, it's a quick conversation about how long do you want to stay in this home? What is your priority? And then that's that. And we just go forward under that assumption that they're going to want to stay. So we're going to build in all these things in advance. So it's easy.
1: Yeah. And there's so many things you can do as you're remodeling, maybe that bathroom, that kitchen, that are now just what I would call standard luxury feel items, like you mm-hmm. said, that 10 years ago were very clinical looking. Cooktop up and down. So there's a lot of different things out there mm-hmm. that is great, because when I designed my parents' kitchen, I would have used that when they downsized for a good reason, because they had four boys and I was the oldest, and they had a 4,100 square foot house with seven levels. And they went, I don't want that many stairs. I guess
0: that's a lot of stairs here.
1: Like the 70s houses seven where you got levels. The half sunken room here and four steps down yeah. to the family room and that whole kind of late 70s feel. Mm-hmm. They went to a big one that was just a one level, but they added the luxury stuff they wanted to.
0: Mm-hmm. Well, even things like you wouldn't immediately consider this aging in place, but a lot of my clients are asking for heated floors because the cold affects you differently as you age.
1: Yeah.
0: And it's more jarring, it's more uncomfortable. It affects your system in a different way. So we're even putting in those heated floors and just little things like, well, when you mentioned the kitchen, the first thing that came to my mind was like the Wolf induction cooktop that's only 18 inches wide.
1: Yeah.
0: So if you love cooking with gas, you can, but if later induction makes more sense because it's not like you're going to get burned like yeah. you could with gas. The pot yeah. can't fall over the way it can on a gas cooktop. All these different things that are just so helpful in terms of safety, but you're not sacrificing in terms of your ability to really put together a beautiful meal. You can still get a great sear, all those things. It's just you're not going to risk having a pot of boiling water fall on top of you the way you do on a gas cooktop.
1: No question. Mm-hmm. I mean, you designed your client's place that you and I were talking about. That sounded like just a beautiful project. Let's talk about that a little bit, because I think that is just a great case study of people saying, no, I'm going to live my way without mm-hmm. spending a ton of money, but just doing it right and doing it so they can live their best life and as an empty nester.
0: Yeah, I think, I mean, we've done kind of both ends of the spectrum. So the one that was in the Wall Street Journal was a gut job remodel of a ranch style house. We raised all the levels of the floor, like what you were talking about, yep. and just made it really easy for them in the long term, blocking behind shower walls, doing all these things so that if and when they needed it, it was easy. They wouldn't have to do anything twice. I hate asking people to spend money twice. But the dentist that I had helped and his wife, we built their commercial building together first. And it was really great because we were really able to establish a level of trust. And I got to know them on a level that is unusual for residential just getting going, right? Because I wasn't just walking in fresh with uneducated eyes as to what the priority of the couple was. And

0: once the dental office was done, they were ready to turn their attention to their private life, and they'd been saving for a long time for a retreat of some sort, and they just never found it. So I went over and I looked at their home, and I asked them a lot of questions about how they wanted to live and entertain and what this next chapter was going to look like for them and what their goals were. And their house just, it wasn't going to allow the things they wanted. They wanted to expand their life. They're very intentional about a growth mindset, and they constantly push themselves and stretch themselves to the next big thing. So it was funny because I was trying to kind of take it in and figure out, how am I going to have this conversation? And doctor came home from lunch during his lunch break and took a look at my face, and he said, "You're going to tell us to buy another house, aren't you?"
1: There you go.
2: Stick around, because next we get into how you build a forever home without it looking like a hospital room. Around the House, we'll be right back.
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0: 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Are you ready?
1: 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WSBA's Early Mornings with traffic four times an hour.
2: Welcome back to the Around the House show. Before the break, Wendy and Eric were talking about why so many empty nesters are choosing to go bigger instead.

0: so much fun because now they have this giant living room where they can host Bible studies or community meetings or anything at all that they would like. They have more than enough seating. They have a huge dining room. They have beautiful outdoor spaces, this whole outdoor living room out past their, they call it their carriage house. And it has an outdoor kitchen. They have a beautiful Olympic sized pool, a huge lawn area. They've had multiple events for their children and grandchildren, baby showers, everything. And it's a place now where everyone loves to come. And it's really become the center of so much of what's important to them in their lives. And I'm just so happy that it turned out like that for them. I mean, the job of a gut job remodel on their former home was obviously a good sized job, but yeah, it really wouldn't have served them. And it didn't make sense for them to spend that money if it really wasn't going to get them to where they wanted to be. So yeah, it was a treat just as they invited me to come on the walkthrough. So I'm noticing this too. I don't know if you're seeing this too, Eric, but as our clients age a little bit and they try and make more strategic decisions, I'm being asked to come on property hunts with them, yeah, which is really sweet. And it means a lot to me to be involved on that level. But that way we go in with a designer's eye. We know them already really well from our former experience with them and projects mm-hmm. that we've done with them. So we know what their priorities are and what ultimately will make them happy. So being involved in the house hunt's pretty fun too. And this is probably the fifth time I've been invited on a house hunt with returning clients. And it's just great. I'm going to start another one in San Diego this weekend that's like nice. That. And it's just fun. It's so fun that we have that trust, and I'm sure yeah. you have it with your clients too, and that you get to see them happier and thrive more and more with each new decision.
1: Well, I think here's the thing. When you're talking with people that are thinking about going to the next house, and great example, I was watching kind of one of the property hunter type shows last night that was on TV as I was winding down. And there's this couple looking at this bathroom that was horrific. And the realtor goes, oh, yeah, we could redo this. It's $5,000. And they walk to the next room. And now I'm screaming at the television going, other than having someone come in and paint the bathroom and maybe throw some click together flooring down, you can't do that for $5,000.
0: No.
1: Not even as a DIY project. You can even get started on that for $5,000. So I think there's some, when you've got the client's trust and they want to know, hey, what is this going to take to make this what we need to be for our lifestyle, whatever that is? I think that's huge because sometimes bad information can really lead them down the wrong road.
0: Yeah, I think it's kind of a common joke among clients of mine, and they have never visited together on this at all, but they know, they're like, oh, her smile just got bigger. She's trying not to say something critical or because, I mean, it is true. People will say things on a tour of a home that are just not true. And being thankfully educated the way you and I are and working in the business for so long, we know right away if that's legitimate or not.
1: Yeah. And, especially when they forget a zero on the end.
0: Or four.
1: Exactly. It's one of those things that I try not to yell at the TV anymore. I've grown from those experiences, but it's one of those things and it's just, okay, that's not going to happen. But that just shows you how people don't know what they don't know. And I'm not blaming them for trying to, I'm going to put words in their mouth or their intentions, but when you look at it, they don't know. But unfortunately, the 20,000 people that watched that show thought, oh, I can do that for $5,000. And so that becomes an education point that drives me wild. But I think it's really smart to do that. And I think that's a great new trend of bringing in professionals that you trust to, hey, wait a minute. Am I headed down the right road? Or mm-hmm. is this going to cost me even more money? Or is this an even worse decision than sticking with the house that I had?
0: Yeah, I think when you said people don't know what they don't know, I think as I've gotten older, I realize more and more how little I actually know and how much I don't know. And so sometimes I'll ask for a return trip with a trusted contractor too, because I can be pretty sure that what I'm seeing is what I'm seeing, but I don't want to make assumptions and then trap a client into spending thousands of dollars more than we thought they might have to spend. So I think being able to say, I'm not quite sure and I want to double check this is

0: perfectly fine. And, you know, more power to you if you do that, because then you don't stick people with things that they don't necessarily want.
1: You don't want the remodeling contractor being the designer, and you don't want the designer being the remodeling contractor. Mm-hmm. There's nothing wrong with that.
0: Yeah. Yeah. It's good to have friends in all the different aspects of that.
1: Yeah. So how did the doctor and everything turn out? Were they just absolutely happy getting into that place?
0: It's so cute. They'll send me pictures of events that they've thrown. Oh, Wendy, we had so much fun doing this or that. Oh, Wendy, this is so fun. Oh, it was cute because they had their very first Thanksgiving there last year. We moved them in and bam, it was Thanksgiving. And their two sons-in-law love to cook. And so they put together their whole Thanksgiving meal menu and did it all together. But the kitchen is gigantic. It's gigantic. And so it's fun because they can do all these things together. Nobody's in anybody else's way. And there's a lot of character in that kitchen too. So it feels cozy and beautiful, huge windows looking out to the backyard. So they had the best time and it was so fun. And they'll do that. Oh, we had this baby shower. Oh, we had this team event at our home. You know, the whole dental office will come out. They have 35 people that work for them now. And so they have these beautiful parties out there. And it's fun to see them so happy. Honestly, it's a treat.
1: And with kids, by the way, you got to be able to con them into coming out there. So that's the thing as they get older and adult kids, you got to make it worth their while to come out there. And especially if you've got grandchildren and things like that. So you want to make it comfortable. So having that space to have a guest room or guest rooms for people to stay over, to have the space to have the holidays, whatever that means in your world, I think is super important.
0: Yeah, it's really cute because when we started the house hunt, they had two little granddaughters. Now they have two little granddaughters and two little grandsons. But it's cute because each little person's kind of staked out their claim. And there's a special hideaway fort in one of the closets. That's where Eloise goes. And then, I mean, they're just the most darling little kids. And they really believe that where grandma and grandpa live, it's like a fairy house.
1: Nice.
0: Because it kind of looks like an English Tudor, and they have all these grounds and big redwoods and ferns. And so it's just this magical place where they get to grow up with grandma and grandpa and enjoy their time. And you really couldn't ask for more. And that certainly wouldn't have happened if they had downsized into a 55 and older community with.
1: I'm sorry, I'm 55. I look at that and go, nope, not for me.
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5: ABC News, I'm Mike Dubusky. It's a wet and windy weekend for much of the East Coast as a nor'easter blows through. Massachusetts fisherman Dave Marciano says many in the fishing industry are staying home today.
6: We knew this was coming. I'm sure the vast majority of the fleet is home safe. We knew this is a big blow. It's coming. And it's nothing to mess around with.
5: And while he

0: staying out of the water. Not everyone is.
1: We did see swift water rescue crews moving a raft down the street, so we're hoping whoever they're trying to get to is safe. This is how dangerous the situation is.
0: ABC meteorologist Leslie Lopez in Seabright, New Jersey there. High tide is set to roll in this evening. President Trump this morning told reporters that the latest Iranian offer on the Strait of Hormuz is not acceptable and that he's rejecting that deal. Under that proposal, Iran would have reopened the strait within 7 days if the U.S.
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1: WSVA's local AccuWeather for Harrisonburg and the Shenandoah Valley. Clear to partly cloudy skies tonight, low 54. Winds will be north-northwest at 6 to 12 miles per hour. A partly sunny day tomorrow, the high Sunday at 70. Mostly cloudy for us on Monday, the high at 68. A bit of sun to start things off on Tuesday, but then turning cloudy, the high Tuesday at 72. I'm AccuWeather forecaster Steve Williams on WSVA.
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3: Welcome back to the Around the House show. Here's one of my favorite things about this conversation. Sometimes the right answer isn't a remodel at all. Wendy's going to tell us about a client where the smartest design decision she made was telling them to go buy a different house entirely. And stick around for the shared office story, because if you and your spouse are planning to work from the same room in retirement, you need to hear this first.
4: I do have a friend who moved into one of those communities recently in Arizona. They do a really good job in Arizona. And they
5: Well, they do. Yeah. How has the couples working together been interesting? Because I know you and your husband have different needs. Those two probably had different needs. What are you seeing with the trends out there? Because everybody's dream home, if you were to put it down on paper, is usually different in many ways. Mm-hmm. That's got to be the fun compromise to try to figure out where that middle ground is.
4: That's absolutely true. I would say both of them agreed that they needed a gym.
5: Okay.
4: Because they want to be strong and healthy for the long run. So I really admire that. So that was one of the first things we located on the property. Both of them wanted a really big kitchen for family to enjoy. He needs an office and she needs an office, and they need to be separate. And this house affords them that. So his office is on the first floor and it faces the front of the house and this beautiful circular driveway with the redwood trees. And her office is upstairs and looks out over the backyard and the pool and the lawn. And so they can really dig in and do their work uninterrupted. And they don't feel, just because they have so much space, they don't feel obligated to share an office. And I think sometimes when you decide to downsize, you say, oh, well, I'll share an office. I worked with this incredible architect who I really looked up to as a little girl growing up. And he did some beautiful things in our town. And I was friends with his daughters, twin daughters. And they decided that they wanted to downsize and move to a 55 and older community, and they decided they wanted to share an office.
5: That's tough.
4: He's an architect.
5: Yeah.
4: And he's of the old school. He draws by hand, and she was
5: models, and he's got art projects where he's building
4: exactly
5: three-dimensional cardboard models. So
4: that's she was a teacher, biology teacher, and so lots of reading and research, and to share one giant desk, it was hard. And I think it was hard too for them to condense a lifetime of collecting and beautiful things and art into a house half the size. Was very tricky to decide, well, what's ultimately the very most important thing that we cherish or care about? And so
5: I kind of set a rule, Wendy. There, I have never seen in my career a shared office work well. I never have. Because somebody's got to jump on a Zoom meeting.
4: Yeah.
5: Somebody has to have some quiet time. Somebody has to have something. And it's just, unless they're doing the same business and they're business partners and there's a way for them to work that out where there's a secondary office somebody can sneak out to, that's a route for failure in my mind.
4: Yeah, it's interesting, Eric, because I don't think people talk about that enough. I think, again, there's an expectation that you should be able to make that work, but I don't think shoulds are helpful at all because everybody is different. I mean, so when you say my husband and I have different needs, that's absolutely true. So Mark, and I'm sure he'll never see this episode, so it's fine.
5: We need to bring him on sometime. We need to do a designing the space episode of the outdoor space, and let's bring him on as a guest, and then we can do this live.
4: Oh my God.
5: He's been in the show enough with tractors that we could do that.
4: I know. Yeah, we could put him out in the field and play some. But he talks on the phone.

0: into the on speaker, like he is going to make that his voice carry through the air to wherever the people are that are on the other end. And I have a slightly different style in terms of communication. We could never share an office because there's just no way. I mean, I would never be able to talk to any of my subs or contractors or clients because there'd be this booming voice in the background trying to talk to somebody in Maine. And we have different organizational styles too. I think that's
1: there's
0: really
1: the big
0: key.
1: One. Same in my world.
0: Like
1: completely different.
0: Dr. and Karen, they have very different organizational styles and they have very different interests that they want to pursue. And they're going to use their spaces very differently. And it would not work if they were in the same space. So there's that.
1: If I was going to mess with Elisa, I would walk in if she had an office and she doesn't. But if she did, I could walk in and take her pen and just twist it 180 degrees.
0: That is so
1: mean. And walk off. And that would be an issue of what'd you do to my pen? Where I'm much more controlled chaos.
0: I want it very tidy. I'm the kind of person too, like I have to clean my desk before I start, or I have to put all the dishes in the dishwasher before I can start to cook. I don't like a visual mess at all. I cannot take it.
1: I get that. So, but that's a great illustration though of the things you need to have an honest conversation with yourself of how would this actually work versus so many people and they're going through the process. The house is so exciting. We're looking at this new place. Oh, we'll make that work. No, you won't.
0: I mean, if you're used to having a healthy distance and then all of a sudden it's gone. I have clients too who did a big downsize and he had a whole wood workshop. Beautiful, extra, completely distinct structure that he built himself.
1: Nice.
0: With all these beautiful pieces of machinery and woodworking things. And they sold the house and downsized and he's retired and there's nowhere for him to go. There's nothing for him to do. And it's so sad because that was really something he enjoyed. So I just think that I think should is our enemy.
1: Yes.
0: Should you call your parents and make sure they're okay? Yes. Okay. I'll give you all those kinds of shoulds, but you should follow the social norm. You should do this or that. I don't believe it anymore. I think it's just a construct and it makes people miserable.
1: Oh yeah, absolutely. So Wendy, with your house, you've got the outdoor living space that is kind of his world, I guess, if we were going to put a stick it note and call it what it is. What's your space? Inside. We haven't talked much about that because we've talked a lot about the tractor and the outdoor space and the barn and all that stuff. What's your side of things on your kind of upsizing?
0: Yes, Mark is definitely in charge of the barn and it's really cute and he's really happy there. It's taken me a little while to get used to it because it is really big. It is really beautiful. There's a huge, gorgeous garden I spend a ton of time in.
1: Nice.
0: That I'm really happy about because I really did miss that. So in part, I've made the garden my thing.
1: Nice.
0: Inside the house, it was nice because I have the space to have an office the way I'd like it to be.
1: Nice.
0: So there's really cozy seating and sofas and all my art that I love and my desk and all the practical parts of an office. And I can go up there and just kind of hide and get work done and the insulation in the house is actually really fantastic. So if my husband is downstairs watching Red Zone, which is 7 hours of uninterrupted NFL football every Sunday,
1: I watch that Sunday too.
0: I can't hear it upstairs and I can just plow through the work that I have to get done. And I'm surrounded by my design books and all the plants and things I have inside. So that's fun.
1: And bathrooms. I throw Rockwool insulation in all the walls of offices and bathrooms.
0: That's so smart.
1: I insulate them every single time. Mm-hmm. Sometimes I won't even tell the client we're doing it because many times it's hundreds of dollars and it's just in the budget. And
0: makes
1: a huge difference.
0: Yeah.
1: And okay, so there's a $500 insulation line. Nobody goes, do I need insulation?
0: No.
1: And afterwards, right? They don't. They don't question it. And I just, again, if it's a place we have to cut down the road, it's a great, easy one. But if it can fit in the budget, if it's a decent project, I always slid it in there because no one ever complained about the bathroom or office or the

0: other spaces with that sound not traveling through it. No one's ever complained and said it's too quiet.
1: No, yeah, I don't think that would ever happen. I think that's great that you do that.
2: If you're in the middle of your own house hunt or planning a remodel and want a second opinion, that's exactly what we're here for. Reach out through AroundTheHouseOnline.com. And of course, we're on Instagram, Facebook, and YouTube if you want to see some of these projects in photos. Last segment coming up, Wendy takes us inside her own upsizing just after these important messages. Around the House, we'll be back.
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3: Welcome back to the Around the House show. 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
4: Oh, yeah. I did the same thing for my mom's house as well. They were not really big fans of that. They were worried about flooding the place and everything else. And I'm like, no, we're going to do a... We're going to do a bathtub that you can get in and out of. And then we're going to do a really nice 60-inch shower with zero threshold. Mm-hmm. And my mom's in a walker now. And she is very thankful for that. Mm-hmm. Mm-hmm. And that's important. To me, the zero threshold shower is the industry standard now.
5: It should be. Putting in a bidet toilet, just put the outlet there because if you need it. And I just have this really sweet client and her mom loves to go up to Whidbey Island. And so she was there by herself and enjoying it.
4: That might be my retirement house is Whidbey Island, actually, because that's a beautiful place. Yeah.
5: But she was up there by herself and she's a little bit older, but she was doing fine and she just didn't feel good. And a couple weeks went by and she ended up in the hospital with a UTI.
4: Yep.
5: So I'm talking to the client now about even doing a bidet toilet, even the Kohler Veil.
4: Yeah.
5: It's really pretty and it's a really good price point, but it's just, you don't know what you know until you need it and then it's too late. So even if you just do a little bit of research about aging in place and what are the key things that you can do, I'm going to buy a bigger house and I'm going to do all these fun things, but I'm going to make sure I have a bidet toilet and a zero threshold shower somewhere on the property so that you can stay and enjoy it. And maybe, hope to God nothing catastrophic is going to happen, but maybe you twist your ankle or maybe you need a elbow surgery or then use a wand in your shower and have a zero threshold so you can get in and out. It's not a ton. It's just smart.
4: Well, and bidet toilet seats are not the $25,000 thing that it was 5 to 7 years ago. There are so many companies out there that are making nice stuff. You can buy the whole toilet now instead of 25 grand for $3,000 or $4,000, depending on who you're talking to. And I mean, you can go space age and spend a nutty amount of money if you want to, but
5: that would make me nervous though. It has so many things. I
4: want it to work, but I tell you what, waking up in the middle of the night and having that little bit of light on it so you don't have to turn all the lights on to go to the bathroom is not a bad safety thing.
5: Very true. And you know where all the aging in place projects I've done have that. And everybody is grateful because it's just, it makes a big difference. Less trips in and out of the hospital and things like that. So I just little things that you can do to make your forever home truly your forever home so you can stay and enjoy it.
4: And lighting is such a key thing too for people to pay attention to out there as well as you're getting older. And this isn't really an aging in place episode, but it's one of those things if you're searching for that upsized forever home, take a look at the lighting because you need a lot more of it at 55 than you do at 25.
5: They say up to 75% more lighting. And then my dad is kind of going through, it's tough because he was a jeweler in his professional career, and he's an artist, and he's always done very highly detailed work, but now he's experiencing macular degeneration, and it's hard. And I mean, we put in 5,500 like in his little office because he can't see. And then the really close up detail lighting, just fixtures themselves on his desk so he can see, but
4: well, it's crazy.
5: Again, you just don't anticipate you're going to need those things until you're there and then you're kind of stuck.
4: Heck, in restaurants, I need it. I'm grabbing my phone because many times I'm like, I can't read this. I need 1,000 more lumens on this so I can see what's going on.
5: A lot of them are doing those cute little rechargeable lights with those itty bitty. Yep. And those are so cute and they're kind of romantic too. And those are easy. You can put those all over your house or even outdoors in an outdoor entertaining space and it makes it look kind of more magical. And
4: we were out there and they put the nice little rope lighting underneath the bar top so I could just take it down and look at it. And I'm like, that was handy. That was cool. Doesn't have to be too bougie. I just need some light.
5: Right. Yes.

0: Exactly. My husband's always saying, "Let there be light." Like, oh. He has brown eyes and I have blue eyes. And I've heard now there is science that says people with brown eyes are not as sensitive to light as people with blue eyes. So when he turns on every light in the kitchen at 5 o'clock in the morning, that's harder for me than it is for him. But that's okay.
1: So Elisa's got blue eyes, mine are hazel. I need 4 times the light she does.
0: Do you?
1: Oh, yeah. It's not close.
0: Yeah. I think that things like that are, ergo, the reason for 2 different offices for 2 different people.
1: Exactly. I think it's smart. I know, and it's tough for people out right now because so many people out there I know had those 3% interest rates, right? And maybe they've been in the house for 7, 8 years and they're like, wow, I like that. Now with the new interest rates and stuff, people are like, ooh, it's a little tougher.
0: Just raised again yesterday. So fun. Lots of good remodels coming up in the future, I think, Eric.
1: I'm seeing new builders in my area that are building new houses. They actually are running promotions right now that are pushing, they're buying down the interest rate 2 points to get people in.
0: Mm-hmm.
1: So. That's the hook. But that's what it takes sometimes to get it with new homes. And so, yeah, I think remodels are going to be big for the next year. And for the people wanting to upsize, they've got to play it right. At the same point, it's a buyer's market in many places.
0: Well, and two, if you're looking at your forever home and the quality of life that you want to live and you've lived a good life and you've planned in advance, like Dr. and Karen did, it's not the same as just starting off.
1: No,
0: I mean, you can afford to do the things that you really want. And
1: well,
0: I think
1: you're selling the house, right? And you've probably mostly paid off. And so
0: agreed. If
1: you're flipping that money over, there's not really the big interest rate hit that the one that you maybe raised the kids in for 30 years.
0: Agreed. Yeah, exactly. Exactly. Most of life is just trying to be prepared. And if you really have prepared and you've been intentional about it, then it's a little bit easier to get to where you want to go.
1: Wendy, before we run out of time, I want to talk about your business here real quick and talk about that. Sounds like you're busy going down to San Diego. I like that.
0: I'm so excited and grateful.
1: Yeah.
0: So this is a return client. This will be the 3rd home I've done for them.
1: Nice.
0: Each one, they thought they'd age in place.
1: Yeah, well, there's nothing wrong with upgrading your children.
0: Yeah, exactly. So they just bought a home with a beautiful view right at the street from their son, so they don't have to fight traffic all the time. And I get to go down there and work with them on that. But yes, we have a lot of projects, a lot of new builds, things that have been in the works for a couple of years, and a lot of gut job remodels of customers who want to stay in their home long term. It's just fun to see people live out their dream and arrive at where they always wanted to arrive at and live out the hopes that they always had that they would come to this place and really be able to enjoy it. So I'm very blessed and grateful to have so many clients who are thoughtful and preparing for things. And then they invite me along, which is really nice.
1: Yeah. And the fun part too, Wendy, is that people that maybe have been in that home for 20 years or so that haven't done a lot of projects, I think it's fun to show them what's out there in new products and the new world of stuff out there, because what was done maybe 10 or 15 years ago has changed so much since then of what you can do.
0: It's interesting that you bring that up, because I'm working with a client now. They built their home 30 years ago and they're going to stay, and it is a beautiful place. And when they were building their home, they had Corian as an option. Granite was just kind of becoming a thing, and that was it. Now, all of the marble, Borghini and Calcutta Oro and all of these beautiful things, and it's so new to the both of them, and she's become kind of like a marble expert. She could go to work for a showroom like Da Vinci Marble in the Bay Area, and she's having so much fun. Just learning about the new materials and deciding how they're all going to come together. How's the Pearl of Anata going to look with the Borghini? And it's just so exciting just to see them. And then even the appliances, the Sub-Zero Wolf and what they carry. And because everybody wants a fancy, pretty kitchen and they want to make it easy. The steam oven, which is out of this world.
1: Oh, yeah.
0: 4 minutes.
1: Yeah.
0: And you'll never burn anything ever again as long as you live.
1: See,
0: that's
1: handy.
0: So all of
1: and
0: that
1: the
0: is
1: steam
0: just
1: ovens,
0: so
1: ovens are
0: fun.
1: Great for those refreshing of last night's leftovers too.
0: Yes, because it doesn't cook the meat anymore. If you stick it in the microwave, you end up with leather. But if you put it in the steam oven,

0: it comes to temperature and that's it. So it's exactly. Really cool. So yeah, we're having a lot of fun with the new and exciting gadgets and things.
1: Very cool. So Wendy, how do people find you before we head out?
0: You can find me at Wendy Glaister Interiors, Glaister, on the web and on Instagram. And I try to post often our little adventures, especially in stories. Not quite as curated, but at least you know what's going on. So thank you, Eric. I appreciate you giving me that minute to talk about my little spot in the world.
1: No problem, Wendy. Thanks for coming on. And it's always a pleasure sitting here chatting with you about we get in our own little world so much. It's nice to hear what's going on in the rest of the United States.
0: No, thank you so much. I really appreciate it.
1: All right. I'm Eric G. You've been catching Around the House.
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0: Coach Nate, we saw earlier in this game Ricky Rowney talking to the officials about stuff, being very stern in what he was saying. Coach Napier now doing the same thing. So both coaches trying to get an advantage.
1: Yeah, wonder what's going on there. You never know.
0: We'd love to have a mic on him, wouldn't we?
1: Yeah, you'll take every advantage you can get. There's no question.
0: 10 minutes to go before halftime with Zay Bradshaw. I am Dave Riggert back in Sad Ballard Stadium in Norfolk. Camden Coleman has been efficient, to say the least. 14 out of 15 for 172 and four touchdowns. Katie Mosey goes in motion. Herman is the back. Going to throw it again. Cam steps up in the pocket and gets sacked. He will go down to the 15-yard line for a loss of five. Brought a ton of pressure. They lead the Sun Belt on sacks, so it's no surprise when they're going to get a few, but you just can't get too many.
1: Yeah, and even then, I mean, you'll take the sack. At least you didn't make a bad decision there. You just got to gain it back here on second down.
0: Especially with the lead. You don't want to make a mistake. They show a ton of pressure. Again, they've got eight in the box at the line of scrimmage right now. See if they back off of it. Now the Deuce will spread things out. So they'll change their play now. Still going to rush a lot, it looks like, and they're going to bring a ton of pressure. Low snap. Cam going to throw it up for Herman. Jump ball, and Nick can't quite make the catch. And now Cam is limping a little bit behind the play, trying to – I think he stepped on the foot of one of the guys rushing, and he's limping a little bit behind the play. Now a third and 15. Put that one in harm's way, but he knew he had the running back leaking out with the pressure that they brought, but it fell incomplete.
1: Yeah, tried to have his guy make a play here.
0: So third and 15. Four down linemen this time. Going to rush just four. Cam will step up and a fire over the middle caught by Katie Mosley, and he's going to catch it and turn up field for a yard of the 26. But the sack on first down will derail the drive, and that will bring the punt team out for the first time. So they score their first five drives. Can't on the sixth because of the sack. Katie gets the second catch of the season, the eighth receiver to catch a football in this game. They will punt for the first time.
1: And even with that, you just live to fight another day. Sometimes it's okay to punt.
0: So Patrick Ray, again, the Dukes are second in the entire country in net punting at 41.73 yards per punt. They load up one side, the right side, and now the Dukes will shift, it looks like, and they will shift to counter that. Good snap, and Pat gets it away. Low end-over-end kick hangs up in the air, and it's going to hit and bound back near midfield, so it won't be a great net punt here, but they got it away and didn't get a block, so OD's going to have good field position at the, you're going to mark it, what, at the 46-yard line? So it will be just a 30-yard punt. Let's see where they officially mark it, but right around there, no return, and ODU will have a chance to try and get back in this game. 8:27 to go, second quarter, 30-7 JMU. I said the wind was dying down a little bit. I don't think it has.
1: That ball hung up there for a little bit.
0: When the kickoff hangs up or the punt hangs up, man, it affects it a lot.
1: Yes, it does. Absolutely. Yeah, it just got caught up in there.
0: Starting D-line back out there for the Dukes. First down and 10 from their own 46 now is where it will be marked. Be a 28-yard punt officially. Pressure getting to Huff. He spins away. Now going to be tackled by JT Hooten. Second sack in as many weeks. Nikion Jackson was close as well, but JT Hooten got there. There's a flag, and I think this will be a hold against Old Dominion.
1: Yeah, they tried to go back to that drag route again.
0: They run a lot of those. They'll decline this and get the sack. He spun out of it and lost more yardage. Just be an 11-yard loss. JT Hooten in second.
2: Offense. That penalty is declined. It's all in play. Second down.
0: So second and 21, an 11-yard loss as Huff was trying to make a play, but JT Hooten wouldn't let him go.
1: Yeah, great job there.
0: Second sack for JT.
1: Just seeing it.
0: Third sack for the Dukes now in this game. They had four total in the first three games. Second and long. See if they can get a turnover here. Trips to the near side right for Old Dominion. Going to run the football with Roche. He's to the second level. Then Nikion Jackson comes and makes the tackle along with JT Hooten. He's going to pick up six, almost 7 yards, but he'll give that up on a second down and long now. Third down and 14 yards to play. They're going to go with tempo. Stay with three receivers to the near side right from their own 42 on third down and 14. Fake the snap and look to the sideline to see if they want to change the play. With the midway point of the second quarter, 30-7 JMU. They'll cut their splits down a little bit this time. Now Houghton goes in motion. Fake handoff. They look left side. It's a jump ball and miscommunication. No one was home. He ran a comeback route. The ball went down the football field. DJ Kelly in coverage and a fourth down coming up. Good job after the short.